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0: The Rays Radio Postgame Show is brought to you by Steel, powering the future with professional-grade battery tools built for real-world work. And speaking of real-world work, how about the work the Rays put in tonight? A 4-1 win, another one over the Baltimore Orioles. So, yes, the Rays have won another series. Yes, they are now 17 games over 500 for the first time this season. And, yes, they continue to have the best record in the sport at 32-15. Pretty soon, we will open up the Spectrum fan line for you at 1-888-388-0957. We'd be more than happy to hear all of your thoughts. 1-888-388-0957. The postgame fan line is presented by Spectrum, built for big moments, here for game day. But before we do that, we do need to hear from the skipper. So let's send it down inside the Rays clubhouse and hear from Rays manager Kevin Cash, presented by Central Florida Behavioral Health Network.
9: Two hits off him, six pitches. What you like about that rally?
10: Yeah, I mean, Richie was ready to go. Good thing Carson's fast for sure. And then Johnny, you know, got just enough of it to get it over Gunnar's head in front of the left and center fielder. But I mean, the guys have been having a lot of big at-bats with guys in scoring position. Felt like we needed more runs in that situation. I'm glad that we got them.
9: In terms of Yandy versus game, and then how's it feeling with the hand?
10: Yeah, Yandy is definitely on a heater right now. Swinging the bat really, really well. The hand, I'll have more info probably tomorrow.
9: Griffin Jackson, we gave up the home run on the second pitch of the game, but then seemed to be settling after that.
10: Yeah, he's been really good for us. I mean, Jax is, I feel like he's found a niche here with just being able to use all of his pitches, fill up the strike zone, getting double plays, trusting the defense. You know, it's a little easier said than done when you're doing it as a starter than game on the line every single inning you come in. But he's really done a nice job of building himself out, and we'll see where it goes.
11: This last week, Yandy's like 11 for 24. I mean, he missed those couple games, and he was a little off when he came back. And then since then, this last week, he's been really hot. What have you noticed, or just what have you seen?
10: I mean, just a guy that's on time. He seems like he's just locked in every pitch that he's swinging at right now, laying off tough pitches and then hanging in there on some pitches that extend the at-bat. And then when he gets a ball he can handle, he's finding a lot of barrels.
11: What was with Junior? Was he flexing his arm or hand? Or what was
10: just kind of hyperextended his elbow. He'll be fine. He's in there tomorrow.
12: That pitch get Yandy left hand, right hand, both hands?
10: I think it got a little bit of both.
12: Okay.
10: Yeah.
12: And then going back to Jax, you mentioned the arsenal. Like, he's been so much four-seam

0: sweepers, tonight it's changeup sinkers. Does that just speak to the depth of his arsenal?
1: And yeah, I mean, I think that was a lot of the thought with Kyle and Griff, that this is going to be an opportunity to utilize all the pitches. But, I mean, he's throwing 93, 4 mile-an-hour cutters, big sweepers. The changeup is low 90s as well. I mean, everything kind of complements everything and goes in different directions as it's coming into the strike zone.
2: Rich turned a pretty good double play there.
1: Yeah, very good double play.
3: And it's hard not to notice what the bullpen's doing, no matter who you turn to. But Kevin Kelly's been superb, right? Including tonight.
1: He's been outstanding. We've leaned on him pretty heavy here lately, getting a lot of big outs. But, I mean, I give credit to the bullpen in general, just the way they've been able to step up for us, for each other. And, you know, they're taxed right now, but hopefully we can get through tomorrow and then have that off day and kind of freshen them up a little bit.
4: It's your eighth straight series win. You're 12-2 against your division. Just how proud are you of the way the guys are playing overall?
1: Yeah, very proud of the way the guys are going about it. We're doing a lot of things really well.
5: And that was Rays manager Kevin Cash's postgame interview presented by Central Florida Behavioral Health Network. And I really don't know what to make of his update there on Yandy Diaz, who was hit on what sounds like both hands tonight. The hit-by-pitch came against Yennier Cano in the bottom of the eighth inning. And Kevin Cash said he'll have more info probably tomorrow. So hopefully that is going to be some good news. Hopefully Yandy will be just day-to-day. I think that's the only thing that scares you at this point, is losing a guy like him for an extended period of time. And I think we all probably felt it when we saw Junior step out after it sounded like he hyperextended his elbow. He'll be fine, though, Cash said. He'll be back in there tomorrow, I think I heard him say. But those are your aircraft carriers right there, along with Jonathan Aranda. Not to say that this team would not be capable of continuing to play this kind of baseball, but those guys are just really tough to replace. Yandy Diaz, one of the league leaders in RBIs and batting average. He's one of the most underrated, maybe the most underrated player in Major League Baseball. And we know what Junior Caminero is. We know what Jonathan Aranda is. So prayers up for Yandy Diaz. We hope that he will be just fine, and it sounds like we will have more info about his hands, plural, tomorrow. But good news about Junior Caminero. Sounds like he will be back in the lineup tomorrow. Why don't we open up the Spectrum fan line, though, for the first time tonight, 1-888-388-0957. That's 1-888-388-0957. And let's begin tonight with Chris in Spring Hill. Promise I'm not being biased. Hello, Chris.
6: Hey, how's it going, buddy?
5: We're hanging in. How are you?
6: Oh, not too bad. Hey, so I just wanted a quick note on Yandy. Hopefully everything's okay with him, man. Heart and soul of the team. He's been here. He's a leader, and the guys definitely look up to him. But I drive for a living, so even right now I'm listening to you guys on the radio, and I can't tell you the last time I heard Rays fans over Neil and, you know, them in the broadcast. And the environment there just seemed amazing. So it's just fun to be a Rays fan right now. It truly is fun to be a Rays fan. We're, like, living through history. I love the show. Keep up the great work, and I appreciate you taking my call.
5: Thank you very much, Chris. We appreciate it, and thanks so much for listening to us when you're driving around, driving for a living. I mean, that sounds pretty great, and you get to listen to baseball all the time. But, yes, it was, I think the word would be stentorian in here tonight. And the Rays' success is all of a sudden dovetailing here with one of the strangest TikTok viral fads, I think we can say, going around the internet. The tarp is off. And the tarp was off again tonight for the second straight game. But those guys, they really brought the energy tonight. I don't know how they continue to wave their shirts over their heads for as long as they do, and how they keep that energy up and sustain it for as long as they did. I mean, they were loud for, I want to say, 3 innings tonight, maybe even longer than that, and it just sprouted seemingly out of nowhere again. I was sitting in the press box, and all of a sudden somebody nudged me and said, hey, look, it's starting up again. And then all of a sudden, you peek over there, and one person turns to three, turns to 30, turns to what looked like maybe 100 people tonight, if you include the little group that was in front of the Rays bullpen. But there's no doubt about it, Chris. It is a really exciting time to be a Tampa Bay Rays fan. And it's so cool that it has also coincided with their return to Tropicana Field. You know, we had a little field trip over there to Steinbrenner Field last season. We shared some laughs, shared some fun moments, but it never really felt like home. And now we are back home at Tropicana Field. Place looks better than ever. It's now louder than ever, perhaps, or louder than it's been in a long time. So, as Andy Freed has said before, there is plenty of room on the Rays bandwagon, so hop aboard. But thanks again for the call, Chris. Safe travels out there. Why don't we go next to Gio in Brandon, who is up on the Spectrum line. What's up, Gio?
7: 2026 Rays. Coming out of nowhere, no one predicted this. Got a franchise stud at third base. Big bat to the top of the lineup. We got a speedy left fielder who creates havoc on the bases. Elite rotation, strong bullpen, veteran sprinkled in, and a top-tier manager. And what's funny, Chris, is what I just described is the 2008 Rays with that franchise stud third baseman Longoria, Crawford in left field, top-tier manager Joe Maddon. And my whole point of this is we need to enjoy this all year because we're going to go to the World Series. This is going to be a World Series team, and unlike 2008, we're going to finish the deal. And I am begging the owners to open the upper deck so more people can enjoy it. Maybe even make every upper deck ticket $10. But this is going to be something that's going to be phenomenal. All year, we're going to go to the World Series, and it so reminds me of 2008. And I just can't wait until they open that upper deck, and I hope you have an update on that when they're going to do that. Thanks for taking my call, brother.
5: All right. Thanks very much for the call, Gio. We appreciate it. Those are some pretty interesting parallels that you just drew between this year's team and the 2008 squad. I am going to say, obviously, I hope we go to the World Series. That would really be something. We got a long way to go, though. It is just May 19th. But this Rays team, yeah, in some ways, they did come out of nowhere. But if you talk to these guys on the team about how they were feeling about the squad in spring training, they're not surprised at all that they're playing like this. We'll see what happens. But I'll go back to what you said right before you mentioned the World Series part. We need to enjoy this. And that's exactly what I want to emphasize tonight. This is really fun right now. 32-15, best record in baseball, 18-5 in this building. They've lost 5 games at home this year, and we are almost to June. They're getting ready to go back on the road after tomorrow's game, so it could still be 5 losses. Then they're going up to New York, they're going to go to Baltimore, and then they're going to come back home and take on the LA Angels in the final home series here in the month of May. Come on. Come and join us here at Tropicana Field. It has been a blast. But, Gio, I'm going to hammer that point. We do need to enjoy this because it has been so much fun, and hopefully they can keep it up. But let's go to another break here on the Rays Radio postgame show. When we come back, we will hear from Griffin Jacks. We are going to hear from Richie Palacios. We will also hear from Rays hitting coach Chad Mottola. And we will, of course, get to your calls on the Spectrum fan line at 1-888-388-0957. That's 1-888-388-0957. And we are back right after this on the Rays Baseball Network.
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5: 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And welcome back into the Rays Radio postgame show, everybody. Chris Adams-Wall with you here at Tropicana Field, and Cody Haynes back at our network studios. Rays are back in the win column, 4-1 winners tonight over the Baltimore Orioles, who are now 21-28. The Rays, meanwhile, 32-15, now 17 games over 500 for the first time since 2023. The tarps were off again. Griffin Jacks pitched a good game. And speaking of Griffin Jacks, why don't we hear from him? He is standing by down inside the Rays clubhouse. Then we will open up the Spectrum fan line once again at 1-888-388-0957. That's 1-888-388-0957. But first, here is tonight's starting pitcher, Griffin Jacks.
4: Second pitch, I know the home run goes out. You seem to reset yourself after that. Just how pleased are you with your outing as a whole?
14: Yeah, definitely the best one of this new role for me. First guy gets me, but you got some innings to play with after that, so I can't just let it snowball. I have to just reset and get back to attacking guys, and happy that I was able to do that.
4: Utilizing your whole arsenal, and you've talked about that in this new transition, being able to do that more with the changeup tonight, leaning on that. How much have you been pleased with the way you've been able to use your pitch selection within your starts?
14: Yeah, it's been a work in progress. You know, every offense that I face has been different, but it's just my ability that to have 5-6 pitches and using them specifically for the offense I'm facing has been helpful, and I think that's, you know, been a reason why this has been going well so far. It's just having different pitches for every single hitter and being able to attack all zones and show them something different for the second or third time we come through.
4: You've been the beneficiary of a number of ground ball double plays. How much do you appreciate the defense and the way they're playing behind you?
14: Huge. I mean, yeah, ground ball is a big part of my game, so there's not too much panic every time or when a guy gets on. I just know that they hit a tail of walls, good things are going to happen.
2: I assume with this offense, you're not too concerned when you give it one run in the first inning. A little confidence, these guys will figure something out.
14: Yeah, I mean, what's the old adage? Solo homers won't kill you. So, yeah, 1-0, but there's another 8 or 9 innings to play after that, so. The way we've been swinging it too, like there's a lot of confidence, and just if you keep it close, we're gonna, you know, pull away most times.
15: With your pitch mix, how much of it is like game planning for different things versus just what feels best on a given night? Just given how many options you have to go to,
14: a little bit of both. One of the things I like about the starting routine is I have a little bit more time to tinker. Whereas, you know, back in the bullpen, if the pitch didn't feel good, I wasn't going to throw it. But now, like, I have a dedicated side or bullpen, you know, to work on that, and just being able to, you know, take the thought process off of having to go in and be competitive that night. It's a little bit more of work mode, and I think that's been helpful in, reworking some things and making sure things are ready to go by start day.
4: I appreciate just what Richie Palacios has brought to this group and the way he's come up big, both defensively and obviously offensively as of late.
14: Yeah, it's just like the identity of the team. You know, there's obviously we have Cammy, Aranda, and Yandy, but the way that we have 9 other guys that are ready to impact the ball at any time throughout the game is a big reason why we've been playing so well as a whole. But yeah, Richie just brings so much to the team. His ability to play infield and outfield, and obviously the way he's been swinging it recently has been a huge boost.
2: How would you describe Yandy's latest heater?
14: That's just Yandy, you know? you expect him to do that every single night, I guess.
15: Thanks, Rick.
2: He's like 11 for 20.
5: And that was Rays starting pitcher Griffin Jacks. You heard him say that he felt like this was the best start of the year so far, and rightfully so. Five innings, just one run. The lone mistake, the solo homer, the first batter he faced in Taylor Ward tonight. He allowed just three hits, one walk, and six strikeouts. And I'll tell you what, this whole reliever to starter track is starting to, well, I don't know. I mean, if I'm a reliever, am I just going up to Kyle Snyder now and being like, can you make me a starter? It's worked pretty much every time so far. That's what, 4 out of 4? I don't know. Griffin Jacks looks a lot different, though, as a starter than he does when he was a reliever. I mean, his ERA was, I think, 8 as a reliever, as a relief pitcher, as a starter. It's much, much lower than that. We're going to try to find that out for you, but that was Griffin Jacks. Let's also hear from Chad Mottola, who was nice enough to talk to us post-game. Rays hitting coach is also standing by down inside the Rays clubhouse, so let's shoot it down there and hear from Rays hitting coach Chad Mottola.
16: From Yandy. Obviously, the two balls in center field, that's the part that is really good to see him staying through the ball when he's good. It's their accidents when they're 430 to center, and on a big moment like that, the double in the first inning, the left center, every center fielder plays him in right center for good reason. So it's part of him just using the whole field as always.
2: What do you mean when you say they're accidents? He's not trying to hit it to center.
16: No. I mean, that's almost his pull. Sides of the field. Yeah. So it's one of those things that you know he's in a good place when he's actually, everybody says using the whole field when he goes to right, but there's actually a left field out there too.
4: You've been around him a long time. The heater he's on right now, I mean, how do you best describe the zone he's in?
16: It's one of these things that we almost expected out of him. It's not fair to him to think that way, but when we know there's a couple games where he doesn't do it, you're more surprised at that than you are at these stretches.
4: And have you seen him? Did he look like he was okay?
16: It's more precautionary. Obviously, when you're this hot and you get a fastball up and in, there's a little bit of upset. I don't think there was any intention behind it. And so that's what he does. He throws firm two-seamers. One got away. You saw his buyer's reaction. But as Yandy has the right to do, he can be upset also.
2: Could you tell, with both hands or one hand or the other?
16: It kind of nicked both hands. It's one of those that when you hit fingers, obviously, with 95, it doesn't matter how, if it's glancing or not. So it's one of these things. Let's just see what the doctors say.
4: Thank you, Chad.
2: Thank you.
5: And that was Rays hitting coach Chad Mottola talking all about Yandy Diaz. And again, we will see what the update is on his hands, plural there, because he was hit by a pitch in the bottom of the eighth inning and had to come out of the game. Hopefully it is nothing serious, that he's only day-to-day. The Rays certainly do not need to lose Yandy Diaz in their lineup and the season that he is having. I mean, he's probably on his way to another All-Star game. I mean, he was there, what, in 2023 in Seattle? I think he homered in that game also. But I don't think there's any question. He's on his way to Philadelphia, at least right now, here on May the 19th. Let's open up the Spectrum fan line once again, though. 1-888-388-0957. That's 1-888-388-0957. And let's go to Casey in Bradenton, who is up next. Hello, Casey.
17: Hey, Chris. This has been so much fun, and I heard you talking about how you don't know what the stats for Yandy Diaz are against the Orioles. Well, I got you. I looked it up. This is according to Baseball Reference. In 89 games played, he's hitting .281 with 7 homers, 39 RBIs with a .762 OPS. So not bad. Not bad. And this was entering today, so it didn't factor in after today's win. Now, this was so much fun. I was watching with my family. It was just so much fun. We all came together as one, rooting for the Rays. And, man, I love watching the Rays. This is really reminding me of 2020, like between 2019 and 2023, were just so fun. And I love this. This is fun. It's going great, but I'm worried about Yandy. I hope he's not injured for a long time or injured at all, you know, because he's a very crucial part to this lineup. And I love it. It's so much fun. And thank you for taking my call. Have a great night.
5: You got it, Casey. And you're absolutely right. I mean, this is a ton of fun. And yeah, I said it earlier, prayers up for Yandy. Hopefully he is just fine. We know he's tough, but that did not look like a good time, getting hit the way he did tonight on the hands. It almost looked like it got him in the fingers, especially on that left hand. But again, we'll wait and see, but we appreciate the call, Casey. We do have some breaking news tonight on the Rays Radio postgame show. The Rays have made a trade, and they have acquired infielder Oliver Dunn. Not Adam Dunn, Oliver Dunn from the Chicago White Sox, another Adam Dunn team, in exchange for left-handed pitcher Joe Rock. We just got that update tonight. So Oliver Dunn coming to the Rays. Dunn has played 40 games at AAA Charlotte. They're the Knights, and he's done well there. He's hitting .296 with 10 doubles, a triple, 8 homers, and 33 runs driven in. So Oliver Dunn, welcome to the Tampa Bay Rays. He comes over to the Rays organization for the lefty Joe Rock. But thank you again for the call, Casey. Let's go next to Matthew in St. Pete. What's going on, Matthew?
18: Hey, Chris. How's it going? Got to go to the game site with my buddy, and it was a really special night. I ended up getting my first jersey. Ended up having to choose what player to put on the back, and I chose to go with, actually went with Kevin Cash. So supporting the manager there, I think he's a great manager, and I think he's doing a great job pulling the right cards and making the right decisions for getting the team into the winning ways, and just really proud of this team. And I guess my one question would be, I've heard some mention that Ben Williamson's got some back tightness. Is that true? And if so, like, how serious is this? Is this something that we need to worry about? Or is this something that we just need to take a couple days off? I'd be curious to hear what you have to say about that.
5: You got it. Well, thanks very much for the call, Matthew. And glad you got your first jersey tonight and going with the skipper, Kevin Cash. I think he would definitely appreciate that. And I've said it before, I'll say it again, if the season ended today, Kevin Cash is your 2026 American League Manager of the Year. And that would be the third time that he's won that award in, I think, what, 6 years, seven seasons, something like that, because he won in 2020 and 2021, and this would be 2026, of course. But, yeah, Ben Williamson a little banged up. He has not played since the weekend in Miami, and that's really the update that we have. We know that he's dealing with that back issue, and maybe this is an indicator on what to expect or how long we can expect him to be out with this trade the Rays have just made, acquiring infielder Oliver Dunn from the Chicago White Sox. Maybe that tells us something, but we don't know for sure. Maybe we'll get another update tomorrow along with Yandy Diaz. But we thank you again for the call, Matthew. We need to go to another break here on the Rays Radio postgame show, but when we return, we'll hear from Richie Palacios, and we will continue to take your calls on the Spectrum fan line at 1-888-388-0957. And we will be back after this on the Rays Baseball Network.
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1: Life is so confusing. I wish I had someone to talk to about tough stuff, you know? Like, I've heard drinking is bad, but I don't really know why. Not a lot of my friends do it, but the media makes it seem like all teenagers drink and do drugs. Talk to me, Dad. I can handle it. I'm in it to win it.
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5: And welcome back to our penultimate segment here on the Rays Radio postgame show, everybody. Alongside Becca Carney and Austin Platt, I'm Chris Adams Wall, coming to you live from Tropicana Field here in downtown St. Pete, where the Rays did win again tonight, 4-1 over the Baltimore Orioles. Cody Haynes back in our network studios, and soon we will reopen the Spectrum fan line for you, 1-888-388-0957. That's 1-888-388-0957. But before we do that, why don't we hear from Richie Palacios? He's probably not going to be too happy with how his New York Knicks are going right now. They're down big to the Cleveland Cavaliers going into the fourth quarter, but you never know at MSG. But Richie Palacios did get a big RBI double tonight, and he played some very, very good defense at second. So let's send it back down inside the Rays clubhouse. Here is their second baseman, Richie Palacios.
24: Rich, thank you. Richie Palacios here with me. Richie, Rico Garcia came in, gave up just two hits and 61 at-bats against him. You guys get two hits and six pitches. How'd that rally come together, my friend?
25: That's what we've been doing all year. We just been scratching. Good pitchers have been out there. We've just been battling. We're able to put a good swing on and get some runs right there.
24: Your skipper told me pregame, you mean the world to this group. You've played exceptional defense. You've come up with clutch hits. How much fun are you having, and how have you been able to put together the at-bats you have in the playing time you've been given?
25: I mean, this game is fun, so I do love and enjoy it. I love to be with my teammates. Love the energy that I bring for the boys. So we're just having a good time out there, man.
24: 8 straight series win, 17 games over 500, 12-2 against your division, Richie. What's allowed this group to click so well?
25: We've just been grinding, man. We're working and we're pulling for each other. We love each other. Putting good at-bats together. Our arms are doing well. Everybody's doing amazing. So we got to stick with it.
24: This group has been awesome to watch. Hey, you challenged the Tarps Off group. You said pull up tonight. That section was double the size tonight. What do you have to say to the shirtless fellas out there in left?
25: I'm tweeting again tonight, man. Y'all boys better pull up, man. Y'all boys better pull up.
24: How much energy have they given you guys, especially the roll call? You, Junior, Walsey, everybody getting into it.
25: Yeah, it's exciting, man. Them boys are having fun, just like we're having fun, so we enjoy them.
24: Definitely. 17 over, the boys are having fun. You guys are too. Richie, appreciate you, man.
25: God is good, man. God is good.
24: It is good, and the Rays continue to win as well. Richie, this team is playing exceptionally well right now. They win another series here at Tropicana.
5: And that was Richie Palacios along with Ryan Bass of Rays TV. Thanks very much to both of them as we open up the Spectrum fan line for the final time tonight. 1-888-388-0957 is that number. That's 1-888-388-0957. And let's go to Patrick in Inglewood, who is up next. Hello, Patrick.
26: Hey, Chris. What a fantastic game. This team is absolutely rolling. Everything just feels good. Everything feels right. They got down with that first inning home run. You didn't even care because you knew they were going to hit some runs, get in, and take over. And that's exactly what they did. Absolutely no problems with this team. They're not scared of anybody. They're ready to go. They're ready to crawl back if they have to. Or as we've seen, six out of the last nine games, scoring first inning runs, getting on top fast. This team is absolutely phenomenal right now. It is so much fun to watch, enjoying the heck out of it. I got a kiddo in the car as we're driving home from the game that wants to say go Rays, and then we'll let you go.
6: Go Rays!
5: Oh, we love it. Thanks very much, Patrick and Passenger. Great to have both of you here at Tropicana Field tonight. It was a blast, and it's hard not to like what this team's doing. It really is. I mean, who could have seen this coming? Who saw a 32-15 start, especially after they began the season 2-5? I mean, that opening day, that is a long way in the rearview mirror there in St. Louis on that 91-degree day on March 26th. By the way, we're about a week away from us being two full months into the season. So this feels real. It really does. And I think what we're seeing with this group is belief begets belief. And then the more you believe, the more you win. That stuff just continues to build and build and build. It snowballs, but in the right direction. Sometimes you get behind, you fall behind a batter, or you're in a slump. That can snowball also. But the Rays, snowballing the other way. Because belief continues to beget belief. And the more these guys win, the more they start to believe even more. Like, maybe this is the year for the Tampa Bay Rays, who have been around since 1998, but who have also not yet won Major League Baseball's greatest prize. Is this the year? One of these years it will be. Is 2026 going to be it? They're off to a flying start, as they say, at 32-15, which, if you missed it, still the best record in the sport. Let's go next to Brian in Cape Coral, who is up on the Spectrum fan line. What's going on, Brian?
7: Nothing much, Chris. That was a really close, intense game. But besides the solo homer giving up, the bullpen locked down the Southern Griffin Jackson. I mean, I think this is just a segue for Griffin Jacks to be a potential full-time starter. I know we have Steven Matz coming back and Joe Boyle, who's currently in rehab. So I'm not sure how they plan to do that. Maybe go to a six-man rotation instead of a five, which I think T-Cos was talking about earlier this afternoon. But, I mean, the guy has just had a complete 180 since being put into a starting pitching role. And I'm happy about that because if we watch him when he first opened, he just gets better and better. And he could barely do two innings when he was a reliever this year. Now he's done five, and he can most likely go six if we continue pushing him just little by little as the games go by and slowly adapt to the six innings. He could be a great length pitcher for us to eat some innings and save the bullpen, or then maybe put like Schultz in right behind them. So, I mean, this has just been a great turnaround for the guy. I'm finally happy to see we got what we traded for, essentially. We gave up Taj Bradley for him, and now it seems like it's finally paying off, especially with the kind of new role he took on. So that just makes me very happy to see. But besides that, the bullpen was fantastic again once again today. Baker, another save, gave up only one hit, and that was, I think, on Kelly. But everything else, they shut down the Orioles. It was just fantastic. And it sucks to see Yandy go down like that, though. I mean, hopefully he's okay. Hopefully it's just potentially just bruised and nothing too bad, because that's going to be a major loss, because I think he's still in contention for the batting title, especially after the last two games. I think his average went up pretty good. But let's face it, the Rays are 8-0 on, or at least at home against AL East teams. Hopefully 9-0 if we sweep them tomorrow, which I might go to. I don't know. I haven't decided yet. But this is just a team that no one expected to bust out of a scene like this. When you think we were 2-5, people thought, oh no, it'll be another season of potentially under 500, and it seems they adopted that. But they have completely turned it around. And all this energy, I'm glad to see. This feels like something that we really needed after losing Tropicana Field last year and being forced to play in temporary home. And you come back your first full season now back in the Trop afterwards, and you're flat out on a domination streak, essentially. And it's just really nice to see, because this is something that the Rays were missing last year, and I think this is what they really needed to have it back. But like I said, overall, really great game today, and only if Junior would have hit that homer. I watched it as it just barely missed and hit the top of the wall. But besides that, like I said, really great game today, and hoping we pull off the sweep tomorrow. Like I said, I might go. I don't know. It's a bit expensive for gas for a two-hour drive, so
6: I'll figure it out. But I think Tony, have a good one, man.
5: Thanks very much, Brian. I don't know why you haven't decided yet. Look, I know gas is really pricey right now, but hey, let me decide for you. Get up here, right? It's time to watch the best team in baseball. If you're out there, take that long lunch break and come be with us. It's going to be fun. Shane Boz, the former Ray, is going to pitch against the Rays tomorrow, and I think we might just see Steven Matz. I think he is the likely starter tomorrow for the Rays. And you talk about a six-man rotation. I don't know how likely that is, but I will say this. I don't think Griffin Jacks is going anywhere as a starter. I finally pulled up the numbers. So let me give you his numbers as a reliever. 1-2 with an ERA of 8. In 9 innings, he allowed 11 runs, 8 of them earned on 10 hits. As a starter, he's 0-0 with an ERA of 1.42. That's in 5 starts. As a reliever, an ERA of 8 in 11 appearances. As a starter, again, 5 outings in a 1.42 ERA. That is 9 points lower in 4 fewer starts, mind you, than Nick Martinez. Griffin Jacks has thrown 19 innings as a starting pitcher. He has allowed 4 runs, only 3 of them earned on 13 hits. 14 strikeouts in 19 innings, so hopefully those can increase a little bit. They were up tonight, that's for sure. 6 strikeouts for him this evening. But the numbers speak for themselves. An 8 ERA as a reliever. 8. A 1.42 ERA as a starter. Yeah. I don't think Griffin Jacks is going anywhere. I think he's going to be a starter for a bit here. But let's go to our final break here on the program. When we come back, we will get you all set to go for tomorrow's series finale as Tampa Bay goes for another sweep. That is coming up right after this on the Rays Baseball Network.
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5: 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Chris Adams-Wall with you here at Tropicana Field. Cody Haynes back in our network studios. Rays won again tonight 4-1. They're 32-15. They've won 20 of 24 and 30 of their last 40. And they are on top of the world right now, 32-15, the best record in baseball here on May the 19th. They'll go for another series sweep tomorrow, and it will be a little matinee, a 1-10 start, and Shane Boz will throw against his old club. Boz, a righty, 1-5 with a 5.26 ERA. And the expected starter for the Rays, I think, is going to be the lefty Steven Matz, who should be back and healthy. He's 4-1 with a 3.86, a lefty, of course. And we'll see if the Rays can get to win number 33. Pre-game show at 12:30 p.m. And then Rays and Orioles at 1:10 with Andy Freed and Neil Solons. And we hope that you will join us. But that is going to do it for all of us here on the Rays Radio Postgame Show. Special thanks, as always, to Cody Haynes for all of his help tonight back at Command Center. Additional thank yous in store, as always, for Andy Freed, Neil Solons, Chris Miller, Becca Carney, Austin Platt, and Tim Rapone. My name is Chris Adams. Waldo saying good night. We hope you enjoyed the broadcast, everyone, and we will see you again tomorrow.
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2: A year ago, well, I shouldn't say that. That doesn't make sense. What happened today? Okay, basically, I would say this. There's a reality where Jason Kidd is coaching this game for the Knicks. Okay.
4: Ooh, yeah.
2: It was last year, if you remember, when the Knicks fired Tom Thibodeau. What was the first thing they wanted? Who was the first coach they wanted to talk to? Jason Kidd, right? Rick Bucher joined us that. I went and found it. I remember Bucher telling us the first night when they fired Tibbs, he was at the top of their list. And Bucher said, Jason Kidd is at the top of the Knicks list who they want to talk to. What happened? The Mavericks said, no. And we're going to give you a contract extension. Now, we're not going to let you do it, right? And there was a lot of I'm sure the league was, we're not going to help the Knicks. We don't want to make any of our guys available, even though Jason Kidd seemed like he was open to talking to the Knicks. But we're not letting you do it. Not letting you do it. Well, fast forward a year where today the Mavs fired Jason Kidd. They owe him $40 million. Yeah. They are eating the rest of that contract. A year ago, it was, we want to keep him from the Knicks. We're going to keep him here. And now a year later, things went so bad. They want him gone. They are eating $40 million. $40 million to have him go away. Now, the story, according to a couple of sources, he wanted a bigger role. He wanted to be able to move upstairs a little bit. But when they hired Masai Ujiri, that wasn't happening. And now it's Jason Kidd is out. They're looking for a new head coach for Cooper Flagg. And they are starting over in Dallas.
4: 26-56. He did coach the rookie of the year, so he had that going for him. But otherwise, just an absolutely abysmal season. Look, he's always been a guy seen as a bit abrasive, I think would be the kind way to put it. So if things are going south and there's such dysfunction around the org, and maybe Cooper Flagg's like, I can't do this. I'm not running with this. And it was abysmal. And it's not like he was playing with a full hand, by the way.
2: Yeah.
4: Like, guys you made deals for, guys you counted on to be part of this rotation, were unavailable. Old, defeated, and unavailable. And it was all about Cooper Flagg. So, you know, I'm waiting for all the backstories to start flowing out of this because, you know, again, Jason Kidd's history isn't exactly clean in most of the breakups with his past coaching expeditions. But this, he went 39-43. They win the 1.8% shot to get Cooper Flagg. And then this year was just an unmitigated slog and just a miserable 82-game march.
2: Mm. Exit out by DeFresca, exit Swollen Dome, the Jason Smith Show with my best friend, Mike Harmon. We'll have more on the Jason Kidd situation coming up because it's just so poetic for them that, oh, we're doing all we can. We want to keep you away from another team, and now they got to eat all of that money. Now, the thing is, I get it with Jason Kidd, right? I get it because you are getting to the new whatever, you're getting to the new era of the Dallas Mavericks, right? And this year didn't go well. It's built around Cooper Flagg. And so this is where you're at now. So, all right, so what do we do? Well, now it didn't go great, and we need somebody new to come in. The Luka trade went down, and really you have Jason Kidd is left over. Mm-hmm. Now it's everybody from the Luka trade now is gone, right? So everybody who was there
4: you
2: involved,
4: wash your hands.
2: And you're seeing a lot of what today was, oh, there's no way Jason Kidd wasn't in on Luka and all this blah, blah, blah, blah, blah, blah, blah. So now it's really part of it is, yeah, you want to start over, but that desire, people forget the Luka trade is still hanging over the organization. It's like, this is something they probably should have done a year ago where we need to move on from this because it's still hanging over the organization. Now you can't get rid of all the players, right? But what do we do? Anthony Davis is gone. Nico Harrison is gone. Now Jason Kidd is gone. We're Cooper Flagg driven. Sometimes you need to continue to beat that entire bad vibe out of the organization to say, okay, before we can move on. And that's kind of where you're at right now. Or, okay, here's a guy who was left over. And now we have new coach, new GM, new leadership, new everything, new Cooper Flagg. We are putting this in the rearview mirror. I wouldn't be surprised if they make a announcement when they hire the new head coach. No questions about the Luka trade, please. No, that is not who we are. We have moved on from that. No new questions. So there is a part of that that is big.
4: Well, some of that you get away from it, and everybody is kind of pointed fingers for the last year plus as to who knew what and how and why and when and everything else. And look, Kyrie Irving was unavailable to you for the whole season, right? Mm-hmm. So, I mean, there's a big part of what might have been in terms of a player on the court, leadership, whatever else, to help facilitate, because Cooper Flagg, we watched many a weary minute trying to do everything and handling the ball and all of that. But to your point, sometimes the organization just needs to shift, even if it doesn't look as bad in hindsight because Luka was unavailable.
2: Yeah.
4: So some of the guys are going, hey, how many voices do you hear suddenly taking kind of my tack to it of, oh, Nico, I mean, look, maybe it wasn't the worst. What we talked about a lot on the show, right, of health, contract, all of those things, suddenly it started to shift a little bit, but you're never going to get that out because the idea of what Luka was is still too great, even if you got that 1.8% consolation prize in Cooper Flagg.
2: So just get that the part of it is, yes, Jason Kidd, you can talk about, oh, what were the relationships like and what, but part of it is we just got to get outside. I mean, what's left over? If we have the same vending machines, we have to get rid of them. All right. If we have the same
4: uniforms,
2: if we have carpet in the hallway, we got to change our color scheme. We got to change everything. We got to get rid of everything that's left over from the Luka Doncic era. We have
4: bring
2: to
4: back that
2: on.
4: Old angry horse logo that you ran with years ago.
2: When it was the green, the brighter green. I like that.
4: Yeah,
2: that brighter green was pretty cool.
4: Like the horse riding in for the apocalypse, right? The four horsemen.
2: So there it is for Jason Kidd. And don't look now, but there's a game at the Garden. The Knicks have cut into the Cavaliers' lead, and not just cut in it.
0: Knicks and four.
2: It is now. It is now a 5-point game. Joining us now with the details on it is Special Delivery Steve DeSager.
6: Hey, Steve.
2: What do you got?
15: The Cavs were leading at New York 93-71 with under 8 minutes to go. 94-89 now the lead with just over 3 minutes left. And in the Knicks' long playoff history, in any playoff game where they were down by 13 or more at the end of three, the Knicks have lost 40 playoff games in a row in that scenario, dating back to 1973, a comeback against the Celtics. There wasn't much scoring in the bulk of the first half. This is game one of the NBA's East Finals. Cavs in the first quarter only scored 16 points, which tied for the fewest in game one of a conference final in the last 14 seasons. But by the end of three, the Cavs were up 14 points, and in Cleveland playoff history, when they're up double digits to start the fourth quarter, they're 64-1. Thing is, the one loss in that scenario was last year when they blew a 14-point lead and lost second round in a game to the Pacers. Right now, it is Cavs 97-90 at New York, under 3 minutes to go. Donovan Mitchell, 29 points and 6 steals. Cavs have 17 turnovers in this game. The Knicks are led by Jalen Brunson's 34 points, although New York from three-point range is 6 for 26. Tomorrow, game two. 2 of the West Finals after the Classic last night when the Spurs took the opener in double overtime at Oklahoma City. Victor Wembanyama had 41 points, 24 rebounds in that game. San Antonio is now 5-1 against OKC this season. Jason Kidd is no longer the Mavs head coach. As the club put it, they mutually parted ways, as Kidd had 4 years left on his contract. The new team president there in Dallas is Masai Ujiri. No NHL tonight, but Vancouver fired coach Adam Foote and his staff after one season. That team has a new general manager. The NHL's West Final starts Wednesday. Colorado hosts Vegas. Vegas has yet to give permission for teams to interview its former coach, Bruce Cassidy, who still has a year left on his contract. Minneapolis was voted to host the NFL draft in 2028, and Nashville will host the Super Bowl in 2030 in its new stadium. NFL owners voted on that today at the league's spring meetings. Arsenal clinched the Premier League title for the first time in 22 years. They'd finished second three straight years until this. The league season ends this weekend. Arsenal will be the Champions League one of the two finals teams at the end of this month, going up against Paris Saint-Germain. Carlos Alcaraz will miss the French Open and Wimbledon due to his wrist injury. He's already won all four majors in his career. The French Open starts this Sunday. To Major League Baseball, the Cardinals have scored two in the ninth, given up two in the ninth to send it to a 10th inning. It's now Pittsburgh 6, St. Louis 6 in the 10th. Trying to keep an eye on this game in New York. They're under 2 minutes to go now. The Cavs have just taken a 99-93 lead at New York. Again, under 2 minutes to go in Game 1 of the East Finals. To late-night baseball, to the fourth inning, Padres up 4-2 on the Dodgers thanks to two-run homers against L.A. starter Emmett Sheehan. Dodger pitcher Blake Snell had his elbow surgery today. The Padres, who've won 7 of 9, are the first-place team in the NL West, half game over the L.A. Dodgers. And Milwaukee is now first in the NL Central, half game over the Cubs after winning in Chicago 5-2 against the Cubbies. Winning pitcher Jacob Mizorowski, 6 scoreless innings, 8 strikeouts. Tampa Bay is still 3 games up on the Yankees in the AL East. The Rays have won 20 of 24 after beating Baltimore 4-1. The Yanks held on for a 5-4 victory over Toronto, beating Dylan Cease. Yankees pitcher Garrett Cole will make his season debut Friday against the Rays after Tommy John surgery last year. Cole missed all of last season. Cincinnati won at Philadelphia 4-1. That ends the Phils' 5-game winning streak. In fact, the Phillies' offense went 3-for-29 with 14 strikeouts. Kyle Schwarber of the home team was out again due to illness. The Phillies' record now 16-5 under the interim manager Don Mattingly. Wins for Atlanta and Cleveland on the road. Wins for Boston and Houston on the road. And in D.C., the Mets were down, Mets were up 5-0 in the second inning. Bo Bichette, a couple of home runs, but eventually the loss to Nolan McLean. Washington 9-6 over New York. James Wood of the Nationals, and inside the park, grand slam after the left fielder missed a leaping attempt at the outfield wall. Updating the basketball, the Knicks have tied the Cavs 99 all, under 40 seconds to go in Game 1 of the East Finals. Jason?
4: Thank you, Steve-O. A Landry Shamet 3. That's right, a Landry Shamet 3 that looked like the big Kawhi Leonard 3 from the NBA Finals a few years ago that hit the rim, hit the back of the rim, bounced up, bounced down, bounced in to tie the game. It is now 101-101. Jalen Brunson with a layup that has tied the game with 16 seconds left to go.
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4: Are we going to be seeing overtime? Will the Cavaliers win it with a big shot from James Harden? I'll tell you in a couple of seconds, because it looks like we could be getting overtime. The Knicks have erased that 22-point lead. The Cavaliers miss a 3 at the buzzer. We go to overtime, 101 apiece. Didn't think this was coming. Hey, when I threw that out there, that, hey, you know what? Hey, it's not the game that was last night. Oh, I don't know. We had a better fourth quarter than last night.
1: Not really.
4: Go, New York. Go, New York. Go. Go, New York. Go, New York. Go.
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4: 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We have more on this incredible Game 1 of the Eastern Conference Final. Stephon Marbury is clapping like crazy. 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
1: New York. These vagabonds.
0: Jason Smith, Mike Harmon.
2: The estate of Frank Sinatra's coming for you.
0: Oh, I don't even mind that. I feel like I hear. I think about the Yankees when I hear this song. It does not matter.
2: You were so sad.
0: I was sad. Now I'm happy.
2: There was about 40 minutes. That was a long hour, by the way. I was to talk about the.
0: I was like the Joker in Batman.
2: The pendulum of emotion, man.
0: Now you see me now. I'm a lot happier.
2: Yeah, no, that was.
0: I'm Nicholson from Batman.
2: Absolutely.
0: Yeah. The Knicks win it. 115-104 in overtime. They were down 22 with 7:52 left to go in regulation. I'll tell you what, Knicks wind up winning the title. 93-72, 7:52 will be a t-shirt. That will be the t-shirt. 93. This is the moment.
2: You should just start designing it and selling it now.
0: The moment we believe.
2: And then it'll start ramping like the Dante Culpepper old momentum thing. Come on, everybody, get back into your 90s and early 2000s NFL.
0: But we talked about Jalen Brunson and his incredible game. And again, going to be a tough day tomorrow for the Jalen Brunson can't win crowd. But this is something we wanted to bring you for a little while now. Kenny Atkinson met the press after the game was over. The Cavaliers head coach, and wow, not at all filling me with any confidence that, hey, we're back. We're going to play great. We got him in game two. Here he was talking about the game, the fourth quarter, Jalen Brunson, and what happened to the Cavs in blowing the biggest lead in a playoff game in the NBA in 13 years.
3: They hit some really tough shots in that fourth quarter. You know, those two threes, prayer threes, end of shot clock. I think we got a little unlucky, quite honestly. Brunson obviously took over at the end. And, you know, we started double teaming him and try to do some different things. But listen, I'm super proud of the way our group played. We played great basketball tonight for, you know, three quarters. Unfortunately, fourth quarter, they dominated us in the fourth quarter.
0: He sounds like the series is over. I'm super proud of my guys. Hey, we're going to be back there next year. Like, it sounds like a concession speech.
2: That was one big run-on sentence. So, you know, we have to pause it between the, we got a bit unlucky, and then it's the new paragraph of Jalen Brunson dominated us from there, right? It's not one thought, we got unlucky and the guy dominated. No. Those are two different things. A couple of bad shots didn't go down. You had the end of shot clock, played some great defense. I had, you know, a foul called on one. You had those two shots. Look, they all count just the same. And good job by Brandon in the back doing the editing, Ian working with us, and obviously Justin and Alex and their Knicks and four chant and doing their magic tonight. But Brandon had to clean up a lot of you knows and thought bubbles over Atkinson's head as to how he wanted to navigate that answer, which was kind of interesting hearing it live as it paused through and you could just see him staring into space because he's not going to throw Harden under the bus.
0: No.
2: He's not going to throw himself under the bus for some of the decision making or the fact that they took their foot off the gas and started settling for bad shots as they did throughout the fourth quarter. No. It became, we got unlucky. Yeah, we played three quarters of great bad. No, your first quarter sucked.
0: It sounded like it's over. We got unlucky. Brunson, what are you going to do? I'm super proud of my team. It's not when you lose a game in the Sweet 16 or when you get eliminated in game six, like that's how we sounded.
2: How
0: there
2: about
0: at
2: we
0: the
2: can
0: end.
2: Take a lot from this? We played really well.
0: None of
2: and
0: that,
2: exposed
0: man.
2: Some things.
0: Tell me you're not
2: had some
0: thinking
2: good matchups.
0: Tell me you're not thinking Knicks in four after hearing Kenny Atkinson right there.
2: I can't.
1: Knicks in four. Knicks in four.
2: They sound
1: Knicks
2: louder.
1: Knicks in four.
2: Now.
0: We actually have another bit from Kenny Atkinson here following the game. But go ahead, Frostberg. Let's hear it.
3: Yeah, I like to hold my timeouts. I mean, I didn't want to get one timeout at the end of the game. One or two-point game.
2: This is real.
3: Try to hold them, you know.
2: That's why it's still real to me, damn it.
0: That's why I didn't call so many timeouts to try to stop their momentum.
4: He likes to hold on to them.
2: Did anybody ask him why James Harden was still on Jalen Brunson despite being cooked repeatedly?
0: He is the Vic.
4: I like to hold on to my timeout.
0: He's the Vic Fangio of NBA coaches.
4: This guy should be fired immediately.
2: Precious.
0: I mean, really, I like to hold on to my timeouts. Dude, you needed to call a timeout. You
1: it's
0: need to get
1: still
0: your team
1: real to me, damn it.
0: To just sit for a second and gather themselves.
2: Wow. I'm going to go back into one of the greatest quotes ever from reality television.
0: Wow.
2: You're fired.
0: Coming up next, more on this incredible comeback, including the surprise person I need to thank for this victory.
1: Nixon four.
0: It's coming Nixon up next right four. Here. Jason and Mike. Fox.
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28: Tonight, the Knicks engineered one of the greatest NBA playoff comebacks in history, down 22 points to Cleveland with under 8 minutes to go. The Knicks beat the Cavs in overtime, 115-104. In Game 1 of the East Finals, Jalen Brunson with 38 points. Donovan Mitchell, 29 in defeat. The Knicks have won 8 in a row. Jason Kidd is no longer the Mavericks head coach as they part ways. The Vancouver Canucks fired coach Adam Foote. Carlos Alcaraz will miss the French Open and Wimbledon with his wrist injury. In late night baseball, the Dodgers at Padres game is tied 4-4 bottom of the eighth. The Mariners with just one hit lead in the top of the eighth, 1-0 over the White Sox. Milwaukee moved into first place in the NL Central, half game over the Cubs and Cardinals. Milwaukee beat the Cubs 5-2 in Chicago. Yankees and Rays each one. Reds ended the Phils' five-game winning streak 4-1.
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2: You're strutting like this guy right now.
0: Last two nights, NBA playoffs, going to be hard to top them, man. Incredible fourth quarter. Comeback win tonight in overtime by the Knicks. Biggest comeback win in the NBA in 13 years. 22 down with 7.5 left to go. Jalen Brunson hit shot after shot. The Knicks admitted we were hunting James Harden defensively. And Jalen Brunson winds up with a 38-point night. And the Knicks have a one-game-to-none lead.

0: No.
1: No. All right, let's try la la la. How about I said voyage, I believe. Let's go with circumnavigate. Why not? It's a fun word to say, circumnavigate.
2: Oh.
1: Daniel?
2: Circumnavigate. Oh, I'm trying to think here. Oh.
1: It's...
2: Navigate.
1: No, it's not a...
0: All right, Aaron, are you familiar with the Mallard maneuver?
1: No, don't use my material, Coop, please.
3: I'm a little bit.
0: I'm going to do a reverse Mallard maneuver.
1: Don't do that. All right? Come on, Coop, don't do that.
0: All right, so you heard all the previous clues.
1: Don't do it.
0: I'm going to go...
1: Don't do it.
0: Agent?
1: Yeah, that's not going to work. That's not going to work.
0: Agent?
1: No, that's not going to work. I got it. He's got nothing. Let's go with...
0: Agent? No, hold on. He hasn't answered yet. Agent?
1: 5, 4.
2: Journey.
1: No.
0: Did you say journey?
1: Yeah, you said journey. Which is still not right. Let's go with. How about holiday?
2: Travel.
1: What do you say?
2: Travel.
1: Yeah, there you go.
0: You got it off of my clue.
1: No, you got it off my clue. That's like 3 points. All right, pick a number, Aaron, 1 to 10.
0: A
1: but
0: travel
1: not-
0: agent. There's no journey agent. I'm sorry. Go ahead. Go ahead.
1: If you're the band Journey had an agent. Go ahead, please. Aaron, pick a number.
2: One.
1: All right. Now you say it right. Number one. Oh, Coop should get this right. better get it right, Coop.
0: Let's go with oven.
2: Fake.
0: Yeah. Yay!
1: All right. Daniel, pick a number. 1 to 10. Hurry up. Pick a number.
2: 10.
1: What?
2: 10.
1: All right. Let's go with greenery. Greenery.
2: Garden.
1: Yeah.
0: What?
1: That's a how? We won the game. Oh, Daniel, we'll talk to you next school year. What a job. That was the word. What a bad
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1: 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Coming to you live on a Wednesday morning. It is not a Wector Wednesday today, as Doug is out watching his kid try to win a state championship today. And so he's off doing that. But the Rays, they just continue to win last night, 4-1. And we talked yesterday about what would it look like as Griffin Jacks continues to transition into that starter role. Jacks another 5 innings last night. And a pretty good performance overall. He gave up just 3 hits.
30: Thought it was fantastic after that early home run. He's right. Really settled in there.
1: Yeah, just the one earned run on the day on that early home run. 6 strikeouts on the day. Just a good performance for Griffin Jacks. And then Yandy Diaz doing Yandy Diaz things with the bat. That's the great news. Not so great news is Yandy Diaz hit with a pitch in the 8th inning. And we're not sure. There was nothing from Kevin Cash after the game. He basically said, we'll know more tomorrow. What we do know, and it's not great news, is that Yandy was hit on both hands, on fingers on both hands by this pitch.
0: And we see this, I feel like, often enough where a guy stays in the game or they're able to say rather quickly, hey, he's good. And they haven't been able to say that with Yandy Diaz. So that, for me, Aaron, a major concern.
30: Huge concern. He has been the engine. He is red hot right now. One of the hottest hitters in all of baseball for the hottest team in all of baseball. You take Yandy out of the equation, and I don't know what it looks like. And I do expect, and once again, you mentioned we didn't hear from Kevin Cash about it. You know, he said he doesn't know, but we do know it was both fingers. And we've seen guys recently in Major League Baseball, Jose Caballero, former Ray, one of those guys who you hurt a finger, you fracture a finger, you break a finger. We don't know what it is, but let's say one of those digits is broken.
0: If anybody knows how massive a broken finger can be, it's Aaron Jacobson.
30: Listen, I'm dealing with it right now, and obviously I'm not a professional athlete, and I'm very brittle, as we've noted, yeah, and as we've discovered, or I've recently admitted. But Yandy is anything but. He is a tank.
0: How long ago was your injury?
30: It was almost 2 months ago.
0: Mm.
30: Seven weeks ago. And
0: do you think Yandy Diaz could be out as long as you've been out?
30: I don't know. Like, to me, it's a 4 to 8 week type of deal if you break it. Because the truth is, you just, no matter how much of a warrior you are, and believe me, I'm sure Yandy's a warrior and all these other guys are bigger warriors than me, you can't actually grip a bat. You can't, and even if you can, you can't be effective.
0: No, and you can't be thinking about it. It can't be one of those things where you foul a pitch off and it hurts, right? Like you cannot be at the plate, especially if you're Yandy Diaz, and be who you need to be at less than 100% with a broken hand or a broken finger.
30: He got hit with a 94-mile-per-hour fastball, two of his digits. He looked like he was in pain right when it happened. Right when it happened, Rays fans like me are like, oh, no, everything's going great right now. And now we just have to wait and see. And hopefully it's, just a bruise or a jam or whatever. But when you get hit by a 94-mile-per-hour fastball like that and you have the reaction that he had,
0: yeah,
30: tells me that it could be something more.
0: The reaction aside, because I've seen guys have dramatic reactions because it hurts like hell, but then end up staying in the game and being able, them being able to tell us after the game, like, it hurt, he got dinged, whatever it was, but he's fine. And the fact that they can't do that with Yandy Diaz is certainly, I think, a question today.
30: He's so locked in. He is so locked in. And now we're going to have to find out with a day game, quick turnaround. I fully expect he will not be ready. He will not play for at least a couple games, no matter what.
0: Yeah.
30: But, and that information is based on absolutely nothing. I just would be shocked with the recovery on that. You'd come back the next day for a day game. No chance, yeah, in my mind.
0: Again, the fact that they weren't able to look at him and determine right away that his fingers weren't broken, or at least they didn't want to tell us if that's the case, that is enough to tell you, like you said, I'd be shocked if he was in the lineup today. Chad Mottola, the Rays hitting coach, who, by the way, yesterday said probably deserves a raise after he's got Taylor Walls up over 220. Chad Mottola said, it kind of nicked both hands. It's one of those that when you hit fingers with 95 miles per hour, it doesn't matter if it's glancing or not. So it's one of these things. Let's just see what the doctors say.
30: Yeah.
0: So, and that's what we're going to have to do. But yeah, very concerning news for the absolute hottest team in baseball. Now 32-15 with the win last night. They'll be looking this afternoon for the sweep again against our old friend Shane Boz, who will be on the mound for the Baltimore Orioles. And again, Shane's off to a very rough start in Baltimore. His ERA is up over 5 at 5.26. He's 1-5. So if the rest of the bats outside of Yandy continue to stay hot, it could be a good afternoon.
30: One of the things I just love about Kevin Cash is, and one of the reasons I think a lot of these guys start to find success, and right now, the way the Rays are playing, because they're playing so well and they have this success, it allows guys to work through their struggles. Cedric Mullins being one of them, who is starting to look better at the plate. We know what he can do defensively. We know what he can do when he gets on base, on the base paths. But he's because the Rays are playing well, he doesn't feel the need to push, which a lot of guys in baseball will do.
0: We kind of talked about that with Taylor Walls, too. We're like, he looks looser, and it's got to be easy when, you know you're needed and the rest of the guys are doing their job.
30: Right. And Cedric Mullins last year traded to the Mets in the middle of the season and felt like he needed a push. And in New York, you can do that. And didn't work for him, didn't work for them. It's not working yet for Cedric, but at least they have the time to work through it.
0: He had a base hit last night.
30: Griffin, right, and he looked good. He looked comfortable. Griffin Jacks, because of the Rays' success right now and Kevin Cash just knowing how to push the right buttons and using his imagination, and Kyle Snyder as well, looking at the arsenal.
0: Especially with Jack, Snyder needs a lot of credit, yeah.
30: Looking at the arsenal of pitches from Griffin Jacks and saying, all right, we're not able to utilize this array of pitches in just a short period if we're throwing them in for an inning. Let's extend them. Let's put him as a starter, not throw him into the high leverage situation and then try to have him execute when he's got this full arsenal of pitches. And I think yesterday it was obviously giving up the home run early can be a little scary, but really settled in. And I expect once he gets comfortable in being stretched out that the 60 pitches can become 70 and 80 pitches and the 5 innings can become 6 innings. And next thing you know, you got another guy in the starting rotation putting up quality starts because that's what he was on his way to doing yesterday.
0: Yeah, and to your point, there is no recovery from that home run when you're a closer, right? I mean, maybe it's a two-run lead and you give up a one-run home run or whatever it is, but like a lot of times you give up that run in when you get into the game, you give up that home run and it's game-changing and it's a situation where you've had a bad, even if you get out of it, you've had a bad performance based on things because you're just supposed to be out there to shut the door. You can come in the first, give up a home run, and then go on to have a very good performance. How many times do you hear a closer comes into the game and gives up a home run, but he had a very good performance? Almost never.
30: Right.
0: You never say that about a closer who gives up a home run. We just said about Griffin Jacks. Correct. Because he was able to have a very good performance after that first inning home run.
30: It's a good point. And then the bullpen did their job. Once again, Kelly has been spectacular, and Seymour, and everyone doing their part, and right now it's leading to a lot of success and just little things. You saw it in the first inning. We said the Rays win a lot of games that they score first, and they win a lot of one-run ball games. That was a one-run ball game for the majority of that game, or a very close ball game for the majority of that game. But look at the first inning. Griffin Jacks gives up the home run. You're behind the eight ball, 1-0. Bottom of the inning looked dead. It was two outs. Nothing was going on.
0: Yep.
30: Jonathan Aranda battles, my team MVP right now, battles, gets on base with a walk. Then Yandy Diaz, hopefully he's okay after getting hit on the hand and hurting his fingers. But in that at bat, and he had a wonderful game before that injury, he works a count, gets it to 3-2, two outs, gets a hit, drives in a run. That's an inning that looks dead. And the Rays end up producing.
0: Yeah, and you hear about two-out runs all the time. Like, two-out runs are deadly in this league. Like, you feel like you're out of an inning, you feel like you're in good shape, and the next thing you know, you're looking at a run. And when, you know, with Baltimore, who's been playing as poorly as they have, against a team that's as hot as the Rays, to get that first run in the first inning like they did, it's got to feel pretty good. But when you give it right back in the bottom of the first inning, it's like, well, all right, you know, there goes away all that good energy you had from getting up in the first.
30: Loaded show. Rays win again. Rays CEO Ken Babbie's coming on the show 7:30.
0: Babs
30: is coming on. There's a big vote in Hillsborough County today on the Memorandum of Understanding, and Hillsborough County Commissioner Ken Hagan will join us right after that at 7:45 as we try to kind of figure out what's going to happen today and what's going to happen. I have a feeling what's going to happen today. It's really what's going to happen in the next couple of weeks is what I want to know.
0: Yeah, because today is about getting the memorandum pushed. Today and tomorrow, tomorrow at the city council, but today with the Hillsborough County Commission, is about getting it pushed through for some paperwork to be done to where we can really vote on the final thing. And I think there are people that would vote yes right now to see it through that might later not like some of what's in the paperwork and could eventually vote no. But that's
30: I agree with that. Mayor Castor actually said, I can't imagine that any elected official would vote no on this memorandum of understanding. Yeah. That's talking about just the non-binding portion of it today.
0: Which I love, because for me, that's as strong of a statement as Mayor Castor has made. And you know I've been fairly critical of Mayor Castor, who I like a lot. You and I have met many times. I like Jane a lot, but I've always felt like her comments on the Rays ballpark for me, always came across as kind of wishy-washy, and I felt like she didn't really care that much. To me, this was that was about as definitive a statement as she's made, and I really appreciated it. Today is a massive day for the Tampa Bay Rays and for the Tampa Bay region. We'll get into the memorandum of understanding and the massive votes that will happen today and tomorrow and in the near future, coming up next on the Pat and Aaron Show.
30: Talking a little baseball here on the Pat and Aaron Show, and then talking about how about your current wealth manager. 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
4: Looks like everything westbound on the Courtney Campbell Causeway after the hump to Bayshore Boulevard has been taken care of. All lanes are open. No more blue flashing lights. Now we're looking good all the way out to McMullen Booth Road. The rest of the area's big bridges are in good shape as well. No delays in Pinellas County or Pasco. Some slowdowns due to road construction in Tampa, though. I-4 westbound at Martin Luther King Jr. Boulevard. That still has a right lane closed. Get traffic info around the clock by searching News Radio WFLA on iHeartRadio. I'm Pat Largo.
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4: We can expect some scattered showers and thunderstorms today. Sunny, hot with a high nearing 93 degrees. Tonight, more showers, partly cloudy, low in the low to mid-70s. 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
0: 9 o'clock this morning, a massive vote for Hillsborough County Commission. Tomorrow it'll be the Tampa City Council. And, of course, it's a vote on the Memorandum of Understanding for the Tampa Bay Rays' new ballpark. We'll be talking about it this morning at 7:30 with Ken Babby, also at 7:45 with our guy, the hitman, Ken Hagan. But this is huge. This is huge for Tampa Bay, and I'm surprised at how many people I see here that seem to be against the deal, like on the text line, on our Facebook posts. Like, there are a lot of people that I have to assume are Rays fans, or at least baseball fans or sports fans, if they're listening to the show, commenting on our Facebook page and such, that seem to be against this deal. And to me, and you said it, Aaron, yesterday, I don't know how this isn't a no-brainer. I don't know how this is not a no-brainer for this city and for everybody who cares about this city. Whether you care about sports or not, this is going to be good for all of us. And I mentioned yesterday that the Sports Business Journal had come out with a list and said that Atlanta, not New York or L.A. or Chicago or Boston or any of the major markets that you think of as the biggest sports markets in the country. No, Atlanta is, according to the Sports Business Journal, the number one sports business city in America. And I said this at the end of the show yesterday. There is no doubt in my mind that a large part of the reason why a publication like the Sports Business Journal would name Atlanta the number one best sports business city in America, that a huge part of that is because of the Battery and what Ken Babby and the Rays and Hillsborough College, what they want to build is going to be, I think it's like 30 to 40 acres bigger than the Battery. So we're talking about a massive opportunity to do major things for our city. And I think it would be insane to vote against it.
30: A lot of people look at this, and I look at the detractors, and I'm open to it, by the way. I want to hear reasons as to why you're opposed to this, these people. And doing my research on other stadiums and as far as the revenue and what they can generate, you cannot look at just simply the stadium or a stadium that is used for, even if it's used for concerts and different things like that. This is more the Battery. You have to make that, use that as the example because of everything around it and everything it entails. This is not just a stadium. This is a city that a stadium happens to be in a city within a city. We talk about how Tropicana Field is a stadium that's on a peninsula on a peninsula.
0: Yep.
30: This is going to be a stadium that is in within a minor city within a major city. That's how it's going to be. And then when it comes to, you know, the CIT, the funds and things that are going to be going towards the community investment that will be going towards the stadium. Ken Hagan, I trust our local politicians when it comes to the money that's going to go to this. It's not going to impact in the future our property taxes. Yes, the CIT, that money does come out of property taxes. That is true.
0: Remind me of what that stands for again.
30: Community investment.
0: Community investment tax. That's what this is. That's what this is an investment in our community. And I don't know how anybody doesn't look at it that.
30: And
0: that.
30: I understand you want to have a little safety net when it comes to funds. I say this kind of jokingly, but kind of serious. Money's not real.
0: Yeah.
30: It's not real. Like, I know people are like, what do you mean money's not real? When it comes to these type of things.
0: I've never seen it.
30: Like, oh, our city is in debt. Okay. Like, what's, everything's building and growing around us. You know, people are like, our city is in major debt. We're facing colossal debt. It's like, well, and I know it's not as simple as money just replenishes and we're just plush all the time. I understand that. But there are always little ways to finagle it. And I don't think the Rays
0: like
30: are going
0: to... investing in something that will make you money?
30: Correct.
0: Investing billions. In something that will help you pay those bills?
30: Billions. And even if it doesn't get the return on investment that they're projecting, it's still going to be enough to be, in my mind, it's not going to be a negative. And no. To me, if it's not a negative, what are people so angry about? A lot of people are angry when it comes to this and the Rays, but billionaires getting richer. Guess what? They're going to get rich no matter what.
0: You know, one of the discussions around Nashville being named, I think it's 2030 host of the Super Bowl, is that the NFL has told teams and stadiums and basically that you're going to need something like Nashville has when they, as they move forward, they want franchises to not just have like a stadium somewhere, but an entire development around it and mixed use development like we see in Nashville with their stadium, like we see in Atlanta with the Battery. So if you're talking about hosting Super Bowls again, which is something I think we want to do, it's something we're going to need over there anyways. So it's not only going to impact the Rays, it's going to impact the Buccaneers until they can do their own mixed use thing, because otherwise they may never see another Super Bowl without it.
30: I have people that I ask people to send me questions because we're getting a lot of people online. I got a lot of on social media yesterday, Pat, when it comes to questions, you know, asking Ken Babby and Ken Hagen, making sure we're not asking softball questions. I'm like, all right, well, you want a hardball question? Like, send me your fastballs. And to me, a lot of the questions that I got, like, it seems like they're gotcha. They're gotcha questions.
0: Yeah.
30: Where they want me to get something out of gotcha. And to me, the questions seem so insignificant.
0: Can you tell me some of them? Can you read me some of them?
30: Yeah, I'll read you.
0: I'd be interested to hear what these people.
30: And I don't want to say all of them are insignificant, but here's one from Lucas Bogg, who doesn't even live here anymore. Most famous for being married to Vanessa Rufus. And he texted me, he sent me some questions. And he said, one of them was, a recent column from John Romano, Tampa Bay Times, John Romano, suggests that Major League Baseball could force the Rays to move to a different, less expensive roof option for the stadium. Would the Rays be willing to return any savings to the county should the stadium not cost $2.3 billion? The current MOU doesn't hold the team to that stadium budget, but does it lock in the county and the city to their financial contributions regardless? Like, that to me is just such a minor freaking issue when it comes to this. Like, okay, so if the stadium's not as expensive, are we going to see that money again? Like, are we serious?
0: Why would Major League Baseball, maybe this is the least significant part of the question, but why would they force them to use a less expensive roof alternative?
30: I don't know.
0: That makes no sense to me.
30: I don't, that's what, like, some of these questions in the pushback, it's like, you're digging so deep into the weeds, and I get it. You want to make sure you turn over every stone. But when it comes to the hypothetical, if the stadium's not as expensive as they're projecting, what are you going to do with that money?
0: I think that's a fair part of the discussion. Like, if the stadium costs less, is our investment less? Like, I think that's a fair question.
30: I think when it comes to those little things, whether it is reinvested into the surrounding area. Like, the one thing I do know isn't going to happen is you're not going to have Ken Babby and Zalupski stuff in their pockets going, ha ha, we made away with millions. I just don't see that happening.
0: Okay, but you still need to have that in writing. You still need to have something. Like, to me, that's not outrageous. Like, that part, like, the roof part of it, like, that's silly to me, right? But if you're just talking about, hey, like, if you and I were going to go to lunch, right? And I said to you before we go, hey, lunch is going to cost $200. I need $80 from you. I'm going to cover the rest. And then we get there and lunch costs $120 and I still take your $80. You're going to go, hey, wait a second. Why did I just pay for most of dinner?
30: So I will ask. You know what I mean? And by the way, I told Lucas I'll ask some of the questions. Like, if you have questions and concerns, it is so far down the road. Like, I just don't think that's a significant question. We're talking about, hey, I want you to ask hardball questions to Ken Babby. To me, that is not a significant hardball question, or to Ken Hagen for that matter. That I don't think that is something we need. At least for me, I think there are other interesting things we can know.
0: If anything, I think you would rephrase the question, as I said, and said, hey, if by chance the stadium comes in costing less than the proposal, will that then lessen the investment from the community? And I think that's a totally fair question.
30: And what he wants to know is, are you willing to put it in writing? And it's like, I don't...
0: That to me is...
30: Do I really have to go that far with Ken to get it in writing?
0: I would never ask that question, because here's the thing. If the county or the city thinks it's important enough, they're going to ask for it in writing. And what Ken Babby and this Rays ownership group, in my opinion, has already shown with their commitment to spending more than the community, more than 50%, is that if something like that comes up, they're going to go, okay, and sign it. So I'm not going to question whether or not they're signing it, because to me, they've shown good faith that we should believe they'll sign something like that. But the question, I think, is totally fair.
30: But yeah, but for right now, do you think it's the most important pressing issue for right now?
0: No.
30: I don't even think it's close.
0: I don't either, but I think it's a fair question.
30: Okay, you know.
0: It's a very fair question.
30: Okay, maybe that, and then maybe I was unfair, and I'll take that back as far as it being, unfair question. It's certainly not a bad question.
0: I think the part
30: it's
0: of
30: just not, like, relevant to me right now. Maybe it is, maybe I'm wrong here. Maybe it's relevant to other people, and I'll take that back.
0: I think the just specifically about the roof makes it silly, right? But if it's about the entire cost of the stadium and whether or not that would change what the community would pay if the stadium cost went down, I think that's a totally fair question, and something I think that I would imagine the Hillsborough County Commission or the city of Tampa would want to know.
30: It's fair. It's also, once again, it was pertaining to the roof, specifically the article from John Romano, and the question was pertaining to the roof. So, yeah, you're right. It's fair when it comes to the overrun cost of the stadium, or under the Rays have said they'll take care of the overruns. If it's less than projected, yeah. Like, to me, in my mind, it's not a pressing issue for today at all. And it's not a hard hitting question for today at all.
0: It's always sad when a sports entity or league comes to its end. Or is it? We'll get the update from Sam Cohen during today's top headlines next.
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2: back in action last night against the Dirty Birds. Griffin Jacks gives up the leadoff home run, but the Rays win 4-1 over Baltimore Orioles.
30: Stay hot. They just keep winning ball games, keep winning series, keep winning at home, winning at the Trop again, going for another sweep.
0: The Rays are so good right now, Aaron is verklempt about it.
30: I'm not verklempt about it.
0: He's verklempt.
30: I've got a little phlegm in my throat.
0: Never verklempt.
30: But yeah, stay hot. Keep doing it. Unfortunately, Yandy Diaz might miss some time here with a little injury to those fingers after getting hit with a 94, 95 mile per hour fastball.
0: Little injury to those fingers.
30: Little injury to those digits.
0: You get a little injury, you.
2: The Rays back in action this afternoon, though. 1:10 first pitch today. That is 1:10. And you can listen to that right here on 95.7 WDAE. Unlike Yandy Diaz, he'll be back.
30: Unlike Yandy Diaz, he'll be back?
2: I was going to make a dig at you, but I didn't. I held myself. I restrained myself.
0: So you took a dig at Yandy Diaz?
30: So you just said something stupid on the radio?
2: Yeah, it's fine. Not the first time. Certainly won't be the last either. Plenty of stupid stuff coming from LIV Golf and the Saudi Arabia-backed league that has officially run out of money, or so we are being told. According to an article put out by Bloomberg, LIV Golf may be filing for bankruptcy at the end of this year if they can't raise enough money via new investments, which, according to the Bloomberg article, there is nobody in the well waiting on them to invest.
30: Just be done with this. It is a failed experiment. Nobody paid attention. Yeah, there were some events that got a crowd, but other than that, nobody knew where to find this thing on television. Some of the best golfers in the world that left the PGA Tour to go over to this became just insignificant. And, you know, one example, Cam Smith was on top of the world, won a major, and then went over to LIV and just became insignificant. We saw him just at the PGA Championship, and we're like, oh, wow, yeah, you remember him during the majors. Be done with it. Get all the guys back to the tour, and let's forget about LIV Golf forever.
0: Do we know those events that drew a crowd? Have we ever gotten final numbers on how much the crowd was paid?
30: I have not heard
0: because nobody gave a damn about LIV Golf. It was dumb from the beginning. The idea of teams and them wearing the same colors and the whole thing was it was. Aaron makes fun of Happy Gilmore too. This was a bad movie. I think it was funny, but regardless, it was very similar to what LIV Golf was supposed to be with the teams, and it was just a joke.
30: And this will be better for the PGA Tour because now you get back Jon Rahm, and you get back, you know, Bryson DeChambeau eventually when he puts his YouTube away and comes back to the tour, he'll be back.
0: Are you sure?
30: Yeah,
0: he's got all the money in the world.
30: He's such a competitor. I have a feeling he will be back.
2: I don't know.
30: He will be back.
2: If he was such a competitor, he wouldn't be talking about focusing on YouTube. But, you know, a couple less TikTok dances, maybe he would have made the cut at the PGA Championship last weekend.
30: He was horrible last weekend. He's such a scientist of the game of golf that I think he's going to go on the side, retool, figure out something new and different, and try to take it back to the tour. I absolutely have no doubt he'll be back.
2: It's either that or he's trying to figure out if the moon landing is real. I don't know if you guys saw that. I saw a clip this morning. He was doing some interview yesterday, and they were asking him about the moon landing, and he said something along the lines of, well, Elon told me that we definitely landed there, but the footage is definitely not real.
0: It's not in high def, so I just can't believe it, you know?
2: Doesn't have the first down marker, so I can't clarify that it is or is not real.
0: How can you land on the moon if the Earth is flat?
2: It's a good point. It's a very good point. Not a good point is what Will Wade is doing to college basketball. RJ Lewis, name might ring a bell, Big East Player of the Year 2 years ago, played in the NBA last season for the Boston Celtics on three separate occasions, but he committed yesterday to Louisiana State University, and college athletics are dead. You heard it here first.
30: All right. You know I love you to pieces.
0: Uh-oh.
30: I love you to pieces.
0: You are the king of hyperbole. Is that where you're going?
30: No.
2: You cannot argue that this is even remotely good for college athletics.
30: No,
2: that's become commonplace.
30: I'm going to go somewhere completely different. And it's horrible for college athletics, by the way. It's horrible on that note. And I know that somebody texted about this earlier. They want to hear about it from me. I'm not going to get into it a lot today. But for the fact that this is today's top headlines, the fact that you haven't even mentioned at all the fact that the Knicks came back and did what they did yesterday in Game 1 of the Eastern Conference Finals.
2: You do it. Go New York.
30: Why would I do it? You're leading this thing.
0: Yeah, and Aaron doesn't want to get in trouble.
30: So, but you forced me to because you did a story that was like comparative to what we saw. Today's top headlines. Do you think a lot of people fell asleep for that game when the Knicks were getting killed yesterday?
2: Probably fell asleep before because it's the NBA.
0: I had it on and I laid down and I thought, man, poor Aaron's going to be miserable in the morning.
30: So for seriously, I'm not miserable. I'm happy. Why? Well, for anybody that's waking up right now, maybe you went to sleep thinking, yeah, Aaron's going to be miserable. Can't wait to hear him be miserable. The Knicks came back and won 115-104. They were down 22 points. Not only did they come back to force overtime, they ended up winning by 11. Anyone that had Cleveland plus 7.5, sorry to you. That sucks.
2: Saw a tweet from Darren Rovell this morning. According to his insiders in the gambling world, 95% of the ticket was on MGM on the Knicks last night to cover at MGM.
30: Then Vegas got crushed.
2: He tweeted during the game, MGM has just opened up a new wing of their hotel. Needless to say, that one backfired on him pretty good.
30: Yeah, they closed that wing down pretty quickly.
0: Stopped construction.
2: He got community noted, and it said Jaylen Brown has ordered a halt on construction. Jaylen Brunson. Jaylen Brown, I was in my head from the Stephen A. thing that's been going on. NBA, but yeah, back to RJ Lewis. He plays at MSG, played at MSG, I should say, like the Knicks. But yeah, terrible for college athletics. Will Wade, I think, is just doing it for fun at this point. It's the second or third pro guy he's brought in this class. So if the NCAA continues to allow this stuff, I legitimately will stop watching college athletics.
0: No, you won't.
30: That's hyperbole.
0: No, you won't.
2: I absolutely will make it a point to not watch any team that has professional athletes on there.
30: Now you've dwindled it down.
0: And by the way, no, you won't.
30: You'll still 100%. Watch.
0: Okay. If one of those teams is in the national championship game, you're not just boycotting the national championship game.
2: I can promise you on everything I love, Pat, I will clip myself right now. I will not watch.
30: Now I kind of hope that this goes through.
2: Sure. I take that bit. The only way I'll watch is if Kansas is also in the national title game.
0: Ah. Well, so look it. College sports is a mess. And there's a million reasons why. And this is just one of them. And it's unfortunately, it looks like it's not going to be fixed anytime soon. It sucks. We're going to have to live through it. We're going to have to deal with it unless we just boycott watching college sports. I will not join you in your boycott, even if I'm annoyed by a lot of this.
2: At least I will say it has just been college basketball thus far. We haven't seen anyone play for like the Buccaneers and then go back to USF, thankfully. But who knows? That could be next. But that is today's top headlines brought to you by Rivard Buick GMC, the number two GMC dealer in the country.
0: All right. Here's the deal. Somebody, some idiot, but good for them for being able to be this much of an idiot. Someone paid $9 million. $9 million to have lunch with Steph Curry and Warren Buffett. So we decided to ask you, if you were like this guy or gal, if you had FU money and you could pay to have stupid money to have lunch with anyone, who would it be? But we're putting a caveat on it. It's got to be like this lunch. Again, it was Steph Curry and Warren Buffett. So it's got to be one person from inside of sports and somebody from outside of the world of sports. We'll tell you ours. We'll take your calls and text on yours next.
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10: All right, mentioned before the break, someone paid $9 million to have lunch with Warren Buffett and Steph Curry. I want to be clear, the money went for charity, and apparently Warren and Steph like matched the money as well.
11: Which is awesome. Like, because I told you, I thought it was stupid when you told me the story. I'm like, did it at least go to charity? And you said yes. So for the person that texted in, they'd rather give the money to a homeless person than some douche that already is rich. Yeah, I totally understand that pageant answer.
10: Like, I kind of understand it, but also like, for the sake of conversation, who would you like to have lunch with? All right. You don't have to be so uppity about it. You don't have to be so like, oh, what a waste of money. Like, yeah, neither one of us would ever spend $9 million to have lunch with anybody either.
11: You're also a glass half full guy if you think giving $9 million to a homeless guy is going to change your life for the better.
10: I mean, at least for a little while, it will. It'd be a lot more fun.
11: Some people, some people it would, but like for the person that sometimes I will evaluate if somebody is in need, like I always say, I'll buy you food. Buy you food because you just never know.
10: The results might be worse, but the life will be better. Don't ever try to convince me otherwise.
11: Good point.
10: That $9 million go a long way, whether you're stretching it the right way or the wrong way. But yeah, 888, if you want to jump aboard, 388-0957. And forget about the cost, like what the price is. Who would you want to have dinner or lunch with? One person from inside of sports, one person from outside of sports. You can also text your thoughts to the DAE text line, 82945. Message and data rates may apply. One of mine is extremely selfish, and I'll tell you why in a minute. Heidi Klum and Denny Hamlin want to answer on the DAE text line.
11: Interesting combo.
10: Yeah.
11: See, the thing is, I'm glad you took the money out of it, because I think if the money, even though it's going for good, I feel like because they're matching it and you're putting out that much money, there's a lot of pressure on that to be a fun lunch or meal where it just could be very awkward.
10: Yeah, I want it to be a fun lunch. Heidi Klum and Denny Hamlin could be awkward because you probably wouldn't talk to Denny much. Also, I thought this was a very good answer. Aaron and I agreed on from Keith. He said Billy Joel, and not my choices, but Billy Joel and Joe Montana. I thought that was a good choice.
11: I would want it. Now, the Warren Buffett, Steph Curry thing, like clearly they're comfortable with each other, and or else it would be super awkward. When you're picking your own celebrity and athlete, you got to kind of make sure the combo works. Like, we know Ndamukong Suh did a lot of work with Warren Buffett.
10: I'd rather do Ndamukong Suh and Warren Buffett than Steph Curry, to be honest with you.
11: I mean, that makes sense. We have ties to Ndamukong Suh here as far as locally and what he did and what he meant for

0: this community and what he meant for the Tampa Bay Buccaneers. For me, the athlete, or the guy within sports, I should say, that is obvious for me, that will be my pick every time, it's Charles Barkley.
1: Yeah.
0: Every single time. Now, the question is, who do I pair Barkley with? I want him to... Barkley alone is going to be insightful. He's going to have some wisdom, but he's also going to be funny.
1: Yeah.
0: We can talk sports. We can talk politics. We know whatever we want. Now, if I'm going to a dinner party, particularly, I'm not the guy at a party that likes to talk politics. That's not a fun guy. I want to talk anything else. Barkley's perfect for that. Who am I matching him with? We could go double funny, and we can make it... throw a comedian in there. My favorite comedian right now is Shane Gillis. You can match him with a comedian and make it just a funny outing.
1: I feel like I'd never get a word in edgewise with those guys.
0: You could. It's true. And you know what? Wouldn't care. It'd be amazing. Right. Paul McCartney, if you want to go musician, Paul McCartney and some of the things I could learn, Paul McCartney with Barkley at a dinner would be incredible. But also the one that is kind of a... Like, we're radio guys. I love Howard Stern. If I could sit with Howard Stern at a meal, and
1: I feel
0: then,
1: like 20 years ago, I would agree with you, and right now I don't.
0: What athlete? I still love Howard. What athlete would you match him with?
1: Howard?
0: Yeah.
1: That's an interesting question.
0: I went because he's on the show and he's funny, and Lenny Dykstra. Nails.
1: Is he on Howard?
0: Yeah, he's been on Howard before. All right.
1: Yeah, I don't know if I want to be at lunch with Lenny Dykstra.
0: It would be hilarious.
1: I feel like it'd go very weird. I feel like he might end up spending a lot of time in the bathroom.
0: He might, but like, I'll talk with Howard about it. I'll be like, Lenny's nails is back in the bathroom. Busting nails.
1: Sam Cohen, which way would you go?
2: My sports guy was Charles Barkley because he's just a can't miss. His pairing for me, you guys might not be the biggest fans of, but I think it would make for either hilarious conversation or just hilarious awkwardness. Give me Vladimir Vladimirovich Putin.
0: Wow.
1: Wow, that's very odd.
0: Wow.
2: Give
0: Why?
2: Me Putin, Barkley. I mean, I've enjoy world history. Putin, pretty notorious when it comes to history and kind of his take on it.
0: Would you say you admire Vladimir Putin?
2: No, not at all. But I think it would be pretty cool to have a dinner with him.
1: I thought Sam was going to say, I just wanted to hear the story about him stealing the Super Bowl ring from Robert Kraft.
0: That's right.
2: it was that duo, or I thought about maybe you ease tensions over there. You get the best maybe baseball player of all time in Shohei Ohtani, and you also have Xi Jinping at the table.
0: So that under that, I would go with, if you're going to have do that, if you're going to have Vladimir Putin, I would throw Phil Esposito in that dinner. Because if you want to make sure things are going smoothly... That would be the guy.
1: They played hockey together, Sam.
2: Yeah, I want a cool world leader. I shouldn't say cool. A high world leader. I also thought about Rodman and Kim Jong-un because they are friends.
0: That's pretty freaking good, dude. Oh, my God. That's pretty freaking good. You might get fed to the lions if you say something wrong. But
2: it would be sick.
0: That's actually hilarious.
1: Somebody said Howard and Rodman on the text line. I like this last one as well. Shaquille O'Neal and Snoop Dogg. I feel like that would be a fun lunch. Somebody said Xander Schauffele and Morgan Wallen. I wouldn't go to that for free.
0: You wouldn't go to that for free? You'd go to a free lunch.
1: I would go to a free lunch, but I have no interest in... Schauffele I would talk to a little bit. Morgan Wallen, I have zero interest in talking to him about country music or racism or anything else.
2: Most sports guy.
0: Most golfers are boring. Some are not, obviously, like the John Daly, but I feel like Xander Schauffele's, and maybe I'm wrong here, but he seems a little boring.
1: I'd still rather talk to him than Morgan Wallen.
0: Doesn't seem interesting
1: to me at all.
0: Morgan would be a big pick for a lot of people. For me, though, it's no.
1: We had some interesting president answers. Somebody wants to go with Joe Montana and Barack Obama. Somebody else said there was another one with Obama. We also got Tom Brady and Donald Trump. That would be an interesting lunch for sure.
0: You sound, whatever you're going for. Like, if you're going for that, and you know what I mean by that, whether it's Obama or Trump or anything, that's political. Like, I don't want to talk politics at the party.
1: I don't either, but I'm going to go to lunch with Obama or Trump or any other American president before Vladimir Putin. I'm just saying. Give me any American president over Vladimir Putin.
0: Yeah, I would hope so.
1: Where is he?
0: Shaq and Grady Judd. That's great. You know what? Grady, that's a good one. The Grady Judd.
1: Law enforcement together?
0: Yeah, that's great. Polk County Sheriff.
1: How about Cristiano Ronaldo and Lil Wayne?
0: No. I have no desire. Lil Wayne, yes.
1: Yes.
0: Lil Wayne, yes. Big
1: Ronaldo,
0: sports guy.
1: No.
0: Yeah, I have nothing to say to Ronaldo. But there's a ton that I could talk with Lil Wayne. So much I could talk with Lil Wayne about.
1: I went with... Who's the one athlete that I'm like enamored by still?
0: Magic Johnson.
1: Magic Johnson. I went with Magic Johnson. There's so many things I could talk to Magic about. Just, I don't know what it is. There's a lot of athletes that I grew up loving, and I've been around most of them, but Magic's the one where I'm like, I'm just enamored by Magic
0: Johnson.
1: Who
0: are you pairing him with?
1: I'm pairing Magic Johnson. This is where it gets a little selfish. I really want my robot. I really want my robot.
0: You want your robot?
1: Yeah.
0: Who's your robot?
1: Well, the robot, what is it named? I'm trying to remember now. Optimus, I believe, is the name of the robot, but it's Elon Musk who's creating our robots.
0: Oh. And you want Elon at the lunch?
1: Oh, yeah. Elon's...
0: That's going to get weird.
1: Exactly. Elon's weird. He's wacky. Like, he...
0: I don't know, but that's...
1: I want the robot. I want to know about the robot.
0: It could get awkward. Listen, I don't want awkwardness. I just want to like have a nice conversation.
1: If I walk away with an Optimus and the like knowing how to use it well, like I'm good.
0: You won't.
1: That was rude.
2: I have a small change to mine actually, and it just popped in my head. If I had Putin at the table, Mr. Vladimirovich, give me Conor McGregor. So Putin says something. He's like, "You shut your mouth."
0: Yeah. Then now we're talking here. Good accent.
2: That'd be sick.
0: Keep going on that accent. Actually,
1: James in Valrico. Gary Busey and Antonio Brown.
0: Yeah, if you want to go to a lunch and leave going, okay, there are crazier people than me out there. That's a good way to do it.
1: Oh, man, that would be fascinating to watch. Mike Vick and the head of PETA. Yeah.
0: Fascinating to watch Griffin Jacks in the starting role for the Rays. We'll get into that and the Rays' red-hot streak next on the Pat and Aaron Show. Plus, Ken Babby joins us at 7:30. Don't want to miss that.
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0: He's Pat Donovan. I'm Aaron Jacobson. Pat and Aaron show. Executive producer Sam Cohen. On the ones and the twos. The Rays on the ones, the twos, the threes, and the fours, winning 4-1 yesterday over the Orioles. And typically this year, we've talked about how when the Rays get off and to a hot start and score the first run of the game, they typically win the ball game. Well, yesterday, they gave up the first run. It was in the first inning, a home run that eventually it only took the bottom half of the inning for the Rays to tie things up and never look back. It was the Diaz double in the bottom of the first inning where they looked like nothing was going for him in the first, and Aranda battles, gets on base with a walk. Diaz drives him in, and then later Diaz hits the home run, which was all they really needed. You got the insurance from Palacios and DeLuca in the eighth inning, but yesterday, Pat, Griffin Jacks, 5 innings of work. He looks like he's getting stronger and stronger. Only one walk yesterday, so an improvement, and 62 pitches, 5 innings, 62 pitches. I expect if he continues to grow in this role and they start to stretch him out, that 60 can become 70, 80, and then we could potentially be looking at Griffin Jacks to go 6, maybe even 7 if he looks like he did yesterday. And once again, it makes Kevin Cash look like a genius for putting Griffin Jacks in a position to not only better himself, but to be effective for this team.
1: Yeah, it's been outstanding. And to see him already at 5 innings and working pretty efficiently, like you said, when they get the pitches up, you'd imagine they're going to stretch him out even further. And when it comes to the runs, like obviously Yandy Diaz, who we're concerned about after him getting hit by a pitch last night. But obviously Yandy Diaz doing what he did yesterday, he had a slow start last year, but this is what we've always gotten and kind of expected from Yandy Diaz. You mentioned the Palacios double that scored Williams and the DeLuca single later that scored Palacios in the eighth. Like, that ended up being the insurance runs that made it very comfortable late in the game.
0: Yep.
1: And to me, getting those big hits out of guys like Palacios and DeLuca and other guys in this lineup as often as we have is really the biggest difference between last year and this year.
0: Yeah, getting guys to contribute, guys that are not the Yandys and the Arandas and the Caminero's. We're talking about guys that just role players that need to contribute. And up and down the lineup, you have it this year. It's one of the main reasons why, even though Milwaukee doesn't spend the money that big teams and organizations do, if you're solid up and down the lineup and you've got good pitching, good defense, you're going to be a good team. It's why they were one of the best teams in baseball record-wise they were in the regular season. And then when you look at this year, the Rays are playing that similar brand of baseball where as long as everybody contributes, and my gosh, they are so happy to be at Tropicana Field because they are deadly at home so far this season.
1: Yeah, they are. And your point about Milwaukee is spot on as well. I do think, however, when it comes to the Brewers, that sometimes, like obviously having a top-end guy like Mizorowski at the top of your rotation is huge, but I think a lot of times with the Brewers, what's overlooked is the importance of pocket pancakes.
0: Yeah, pocket pancakes, very important. Having your manager would be important for you, no doubt about it. Always have a pancake at the ready. Now, we do have to get into it. If you're just waking up, maybe you missed the end of the game yesterday, you saw the Rays were up, and you decided to turn it off. Yandy Diaz got hit late in that game, fastball hit off both of his hands. So we don't know what is going on with Yandy. We'll find out more today. They've got their afternoon game, their day game, just after 1 o'clock. You can hear that right here on 95.7 WDAE. I'm concerned. Anytime you get a fastball like that off the fingers, you're in trouble. And if he misses any time, it could hurt the momentum of this team. And Pat, I talk about typically we're used to seeing pitchers go down with injuries. It's the position players, guys like Yandy, especially a guy who fills the DH role, typically don't get concerned about injuries for him. He's not a guy that is, you know, running. Sometimes you'll see him hustle, but he is conserving his body when he hits ground balls. He's not like...
1: So I'm okay with it, his age and his frame. Like, yeah, you do what you got to do, Yandy.
0: We've seen the issues before, so I'm not concerned when I see him, you know, I don't call it dogging it. I call it making sure that he's conserving his body and not getting hurt. I don't typically worry about injuries with a guy like Yandy, but sometimes things, the unexpected, you get hit in the hand with a fastball and then he's on the injured list.
1: Yeah, and by the way, like, I'm typically not even immediately concerned by a guy. I mean, you worry, you know, in the immediate reaction to the play when a guy gets hit with a foul, you know, I mean, sorry, with a pitch like off his hands. But I don't immediately think, oh, this guy's going to miss time, because we see time and time again where guys are able to come out, look at somebody's hand or wherever they're hit and go, okay, it might hurt a little bit, but it's not broken. You're good. You go down to first base and keep playing. We didn't see that with Yandy Diaz. And then also a lot of times by the end of the game, you can say, hey, you know what? There's nothing wrong with him. He's going to be fine. It might be day to day. It's a bump. It's a bump. It's a bruise, but it's not a broken finger. We didn't get any of that. After the game, they were still saying they won't know until today. And that concerns me a lot.
0: I feel differently about it. And it's not just because I broke my finger recently. When I've seen it before, and we've all seen it. Mike Trout, guys get hit in the hand. It can, whether it's your hand that you fracture, your fingers, especially the hand, though. I'm glad it, you know, if anything, I'm glad it's the fingers and not the hand, but the wrist. We've seen seasons for stars derailed.
1: Yeah.
0: Because they get hit by a pitch in the hands.
1: But that's less common than we see a guy just be just fine. Like, we see guys, whether it's hits the you know, the end of the bat and the fingers.
0: Depends on where it hits and how it hits.
1: Exactly, yeah. But we see plenty of times when guys are just fine. Right. Yes, we see when there ends up being something broken and it costs them a season. But we also see a lot of times when the guys end up being just fine. And we have to hope that with Yandy, it doesn't look like it's just fine. We just have to hope it's not something that will cost him the majority of the season.
0: The way he reacted tells me that it was bad. It seemed bad. It did.
1: Yeah. No, it didn't look good at all. And you have to just hope that when they get in there and look at it today, it's something that's as minor as your injury.
0: Yeah, mine was broken, so I had to miss time. But yeah, I missed time. I couldn't play golf. I tend to disagree with you, though. I think actually we do see typically when that, especially a fastball, when it does hit those guys, like, that's where a lot of those injuries do come into play. Yeah, you're right. I think we're lucky if he doesn't. If it's not significant. Significant is if you miss multiple weeks on the IL. That's significant, especially a guy like Yandy Diaz.
1: But if I find out it's going to be a few weeks and not a couple to few months, I'll be okay with that.
0: If you are just waking up, the Knicks down 22 points, came back to win yesterday. 22 points, game one, came back to win 115-104 over the Cleveland Cavaliers. Crazy game. Over, under, let's say, send me a line, Sam.
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0: Time for a little over-under on the Pat and Aaron show. Leading the way, keeper of the over-unders, our executive producer, Sam Cohen.
2: Over-under, you teased it before the break, Aaron. One hundo in the win column for the Rays this year.
0: I'm going to go with over. They're playing great baseball. It's sustainable baseball, as I've noted, for many different reasons. And the health is always going to be the question mark. Like, will they stay healthy? And they're dealing with a bunch of them right now. But when you have a lot of pieces and you have depth, that's the whole point, is to be able to get through that. And the American League sucks right now. So I'm going to go over.
1: So there's 115 games left in the remainder of the season. They'd have to win 68 of those to win 100 baseball games. Over. The way this team's playing, obviously we're both very nervous about Yandy Diaz, and I'm sure they wouldn't keep winning at the clip they're winning right now if they were to lose Yandy Diaz for a little while. But I'm going to be optimistic about that and optimistic about the fact that I didn't have time to do the math, but 68 and whatever the hell it would be is not that outrageous of a number the rest of the way. Over.
0: I think they're going to land somewhere between 97 wins and 102.
2: They'd have to win 59% of their remaining games to reach 100 wins. Once they're all over, since they're all unders, over under 3.5 wins for the Knicks in the Eastern Conference Final.
0: Don't do this to me.
1: Over. You saw what happened last night. Cleveland's a really good basketball team, and they got out ahead. But when you lose a game like that, it can really break your spirit. And I think this is going to be a hell of a series, but I get the Knicks taking it. Over.
0: To your point, last year, game one, Knicks against the Pacers. Halliburton came, the Pacers stormed back. Knicks had a big lead, similar to this. And the Pacers won, and it just ruined the Knicks. It demoralized them. I have a feeling that's how that went yesterday with the Cavaliers. They won't tell you that, but that run, it's why the rest for the Knicks over a week helped them out. I'm going to go with the over. Over.
2: That was a hesitant over.
1: I'm very afraid to say it out loud.
0: That's it. I mean, everyone knows it's what I want. It's what I need, and I'm very concerned.
2: One that I won't. Over, under.
1: That was bad.
2: We've had tarps off the last couple nights in Tampa. Richie Palacios egging on the crowd. Over, under, three sections at its largest.
0: I'm going to say, like, not yet, but I think over eventually.
2: Yeah, like, this is the continuation.
0: Richie,
2: will we get to it?
0: This started in St. Louis. Sam brought it up and mentioned it on the show before they even did tarps off at Tropicana Field. They brought it to the Trop. I think it's awesome. St. Louis fans are going nuts. You stole it from us. Who cares? People are having fun. Brett Phillips, baseball is fun. So let them have fun. Now you're getting kids involved. You're getting men of all sizes involved in this thing. Elijah Flewellen, a huge Rays fan, he made a note on social media yesterday that if this is going to continue, he was there doing it too. Yeah.
1: He went wife beater though. I noticed that.
0: Well, I didn't see that, but he did say that. And by the way, if you got to go full, you got to take it all off. Nobody cares. He did say that people need to start wearing, I think he said, people need to start wearing deodorant.
1: Dude, I was wondering, I didn't see his post, like Elijah a lot. I didn't see his post. But I was thinking to myself, I know dudes, there's somebody in that group that shouldn't be doing it.
0: Pat knows dudes.
1: I know dudes, they smell bad.
0: Elijah said, my only complaint is we got to do better with the soap and deodorant. When the shirts get swinging, you get a whiff of everybody. So, yeah, I expect that thing's going to continue to grow. And you mentioned Richie Palacios. Richie Palacios has been going on social media saying, come on, yeah, make it out.
2: Sugar
0: Let's go.
2: Show had an Instagram story. He posted it and said more of this.
0: Yeah, more shirtless men. Bring them out.
1: I'm still going to take the...
2: You just got clipped, by the way.
1: I'm still going to take the under on this. It'll grow. I don't think it grows to three sections. I mean, we're still talking about Tropicana Field, right?
2: How about hard-hitting journalism you guys talked about? We have Ken Babby coming up right after this. Questions to ask him. Patrick Zalupski tweeted yesterday the video of the tarps off and said, we need to get Ken Babby out there.
0: Yes.
2: And ask Ken if he will join the tarps off movement.
0: You know what? That's a really good question.
1: Yeah.
0: I want to know if he will.
1: I saw him tweet about it as well.
0: What are you saying over there?
1: Talking to you, Buccaneer John.
4: How about you, buddy boy?
0: He just mutters to himself.
4: Hey, Aaron. Buccaneer John. Hey, Aaron.
0: What do you think? Aaron. What do you think, Buccaneer John?
4: Hey, Aaron.
0: What do you think Buccaneer John looks like with his shirt off?
1: Worse than me.
0: You think?
4: Yeah,
1: that ain't easy.
4: Like that one, don't you, Aaron?
1: I still love you. Mom and my stepdad were over last weekend, and Buccaneer John called, so I put him on the phone with my mom.
0: That's entertaining. We talked earlier about going out to lunch with a celebrity and an athlete and a celebrity. I would want to bring a celebrity, an athlete, and then just field calls from Buccaneer John.
1: Buccaneer John.
0: Get a load of this guy. Get a load of Ken Babby. Ken Babby. Get a load of this guy. Ken Babby is joining the show, and that's over under. Good job, Sam Cohen. Ken Babby, want to make time for him. Rays CEO. We're going to find out. Today's a big day in Hillsborough County. It's a big day for the city of Tampa. Tomorrow, the vote from the city of Tampa. Today, from Hillsborough County on the non-binding memorandum of understanding. We'll find out the latest from Ken Babby and what's going to happen moving forward next on the Pat and Aaron Show.
1: Well, I know one guy that would go tarps off, and that's my guy, John Howard. He'd go tops off for you, tarps off for you.
0: Tops and tarps.
1: Tops and tarps. 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
1: About the deal.
0: Right.
1: And try to get it done.
0: And that's why some of the questions, and I mentioned, you know, some of the listeners and they sent me questions, some of them I find very interesting and as something that is pertinent to what's happening right now. And I'll ask that to Ken Babby. And then some of them, I looked at them and I said, this is something that can be figured out later down the road. Let's get this non-binding memorandum of understanding through. And then let's talk about the other details as well, because there are a lot of other details that go into this that are very important. Not only just the stadium, what's going to be going on around the stadium, but we'll find out. We'll talk to Ken Babby in just a few minutes. Not one to be late, that Babs.
1: Yeah. Well, it's a big morning. I'm sure he's getting ready for a very important day. So, you know, if there's something holding him up, I certainly can understand that.
0: He's everywhere, this guy. Every day. We saw him at the Trop the other day. He's everywhere. He's calling in now, so we'll get to him in just a second. But like I said, big day for the Rays. They'll have their day game a little bit later on, but 9 o'clock is when this will all take place right after. I wish they were doing it right now so we could go and
1: go live.
0: We could go live.
1: We could do it live.
0: We could do it live and get it out there, but it will happen right after our show. Joining us now, Rays CEO Ken Babby. We know him as Babs on the show. Good morning.
14: Good morning, guys. Big day.
0: Big day. The Rays keep winning on the field and hoping today for a big win off the field. How is your now? I read in the Tampa Bay Times, and I found it interesting that you have the Hillsborough County Commissioners and the Tampa City Council members. You've got like traffic signals that you've created for them, red, yellow, green, depending on how you think they're going to vote. How do you feel? How comfortable are you with that right now?
14: You never want to be overly confident. We say, as we joked last week, no betting on baseball. But look, you leave it all on the field. We've spent, you know, many months negotiating this memorandum of understanding. We believe and have said from the beginning that we're going to have a transparent process. It's got to be a fair public-private partnership. The Rays are here at the table, you know, putting more than now 55% of the cost into this ballpark, taking on 100% of the cost of the development. You know, the state is at the table, you know, ready to move forward on Hillsborough College, which will also be voting this afternoon. So, look, this morning we'll walk into County Commission at 9 o'clock. That's an important first step in the first votes, first series of votes. Hillsborough College will vote this afternoon, and City Council tomorrow. And so we're hoping for three positive outcomes, and just appreciate the process and working alongside our elected officials to move, you know, this project forward. We're honored to be here, truly.
1: Ken, we were talking earlier, and I mentioned at the end of the show yesterday when I saw the article that the Tampa Bay Sports Business Journal, the Tampa Bay Business Journal put it out. The Sports Business Journal put out an article basically naming Atlanta as the number one sports business market in the country. And I thought of that. I saw that and I thought, geez, I would imagine that the Battery is a large part of the reason Atlanta's looked at so kindly, whether regardless of where you'd have them ranked. The Battery has to be a huge part of that, doesn't it?
14: It does. And I think you look at, you know, the bets that cities and counties, you know, make on themselves. These are bold moves. And, you know, I think back to Tampa, right? And I wasn't living here at the time, but I don't think anybody would have imagined Tampa would be, you know, the hockey town that it has become, and Water Street, and the great work that the Lightning have done over now multiple decades. We've proven to ourselves we can do big things, that we can be an elite sports and entertainment town. The great work of Visit Tampa Bay, you know, the work of the Bucks and others. To do these kinds of things, we need to build facilities. And this is really the first time you've got an ownership group at the table saying, look, we're going to put in over $1 billion privately into what's going to be, by the way, a county-owned building, a world-class building. And we couldn't be more thrilled to be here. And I think Atlanta's a great example. We've spent a lot of time there. But by the way, the Battery's on 74 acres. Our right. project is nearly 130. And so this is the chance to take what's a very, very, very unique opportunity for our region and push it forward. And the first votes on that, on our non-binding MOU, will be this morning.
0: We know how much we love baseball, and Ken Babby, Ray CEO, joining us. How important is it, how imperative is it for what's happening around the stadium? We all know, we love baseball, and we know we're going to go to the games, but for people that might not go to the games, how important really is that surrounding area and what you build and develop around the stadium?
14: I think it's critical. I think we're not looking to just build something that's active when there's 81 Rays games and playoffs, by the way. We don't forget the playoffs, where we have high hopes, right? And I think big intentions on the field. But, you know, joking aside, I think this has to be an area people want to work, live, learn, and play. We're talking about rejuvenating a college. We're talking about recruiting in major businesses to have their headquarters here, you know, making appeals to minority businesses and making sure that this is a development that is not just for some of the community, but for all of the community. You know, the Rays have been really intentional on making sure to maintain affordable ticket prices, right? When we bought the team, one of the first things we said was our commitment to a $10 ticket price for Rays games at Tropicana Field. That will continue into the new ballpark, right? Making sure that the experience is affordable. But the development, the opportunity to have a work, live, learn, play community for people to be able to enjoy in our region in an optimal location with ample parking, great traffic planning, all of that near the airport, hopefully soon with transit options, is really, really, really impactful. And we urge our county commissioners and city council members to move this project forward.
0: I know you've discussed taking care of the overruns and being on the hook. You'll take care of the overruns on the stadium. What about around the stadium? Who's on the hook for that if it happens to need additional funding? Would the taxpayers be on the line for that? Is that in the memorandum of understanding of who would be on the hook for any additional costs when it comes to around the stadium?
14: Yeah, the team is taking on 100% of the development risk. You know, the state has, you know, graciously stepped in, of course, to help us with the college and some road and infrastructure improvements you know, in and around the development. But the development itself, to be clear, is the responsibility of the Rays, and not the public's responsibility. And, you know, look, we're leaning in with the city and county for help on infrastructure, on building the ballpark, you know, building this incredible venue. But we've also done this by taking a do no harm approach to other priorities in the community. It's so important, and I can't emphasize it enough. You know, you saw the great statement of support from the police and the PBA that came out yesterday. They're standing with us. And, I think as you think about police and fire and emergency response, these are critical players in our community that make Tampa and Hillsborough County a safe and enjoyable place to live. And so we've said, look, we're not going to take a dollar from those projects. And if anything, we're going to enhance police and fire in the district to be able to make that experience great for all. So, you know, you'll continue as the days and weeks go on, learn more about this project, but know that we've done it with a sincere do no harm approach that'll live in the MOU, which it does. And it'll also live in our definitive documents.
1: Ray CEO Ken Babby joining us right now before today's historic vote for the Hillsborough County Commission. Let me ask you this. Aaron mentioned the your kind of stoplight system of where you look at different officials and where they might vote. I'm curious, has there been for you significant movement on where you see some people at throughout since the beginning of the process?
14: Well, I think it's all about relationships, and we've been so fortunate to sit alongside both the county commissioners and the city council members and our stakeholders, right, through this process that have engaged with us from police to fire to, you know, this morning we were thrilled to see the Tampa Bay Chamber and the business community come out with a wonderful statement of support, the Hotel Motel Lodging Association that drives tourism to our region, that brings events year round. They've come out with their statement of support. There are so many stakeholders in this process, but yes, the most important will be these elected officials that get to cast their votes. And, you know, we're confident for a positive outcome today and tomorrow and certainly from Hillsborough College, and hopeful and grateful for their support. But, you know, you can never be, you know, overly confident. And at the end of the day, we've entrusted our elected officials for this moment to make the right decisions. And as it relates to the Rays and the project book, this has been a 20-year-old conversation that has a chance of taking a massive step forward today and tomorrow, and we're urging our elected officials. We need folks down at City Hall tomorrow. If folks are listening, saying, what can we do? We know this is the work day. We know everybody's got places to go. We need people down at Old City Hall tomorrow at 9 a.m. to be there. Those elected officials want to hear from the community, and I would urge them to be there. Certainly not too late to come to County Commission this morning at 9 at County Center. But if you ask me, you know, over the next 48 hours, what can you do? Folks have wrote letters. They've written letters. They've made phone calls. The single greatest thing that folks can do is take an hour off of work tomorrow, go in a little bit late, you know, tell them the Rays said it was okay, and come down to Old City Hall, spend an hour, and make a, you know, 30-second public comment about your support to move this project forward at 9 o'clock tomorrow.
1: Well, tell them the Rays and the Pat and Aaron show said it was okay.
14: That's right.
1: You mentioned relationships, Ken, and I think about it like we've got a Democratic mayor in Jane Castor. We've got Republicans like Ken Hagan seemingly all behind this project. I mean, isn't any time you can bring together these two parties to agree on anything a no-brainer?
14: Look, I just think there's certain things that come along politically that are for the good of a community. If it's the right deal, and in this case, of course, it is. We believe it is. There's certain cases that are, not party specific. I mean, this is a project that has a chance to change our region forever. This is an investment that we're making in Hillsborough County, that we're making into the city of Tampa, that's going to allow us to generate tax opportunity, to revenue, to do so many other things that we want to do here. And while all doing the same without, taking away from our priorities, police and fire and emergency management. To us, I think Jane Castor said it, our mayor said it last week. I don't know why any elected official would not move this non-binding MOU forward. We agree and hope to see the action of our elected officials this week.
0: Yeah, we mentioned that quote from Mayor Castor as well a couple times on the show. Ray's CEO, Ken Babby, joining us. And we've actually done that before, Ken. We, during the Super Bowl parade for the Buccaneers, we called bosses to get their workers off for the day. So maybe we'll have to do that for anyone that wants to be there tomorrow, because it is important. Ken, speaking of important, we are seeing something taking place, a phenomenon in left field at the Trop out in the stands. There are shirts off, tarps are off, they are waving. The big question is, Ken Babby, when will we see you with the masses with that tarp off of yours, swinging it in the air?
14: Look, I got called out last night by our managing partner, Patrick Zalupski.
1: Saw that.
14: Asked on Twitter when I was stepping out there. So, look, let's get through the votes. I don't think that's going to help anybody, going to get anybody. I don't think anybody wants to see that. I have maybe shocking news to break here this morning on the radio, but my body does not look like Yandy Diaz. So, you know, we'll wait until we see the votes go through, and maybe we'll celebrate out there once we get to the other end. How about that?
0: That sounds great. Not many people's bodies look like Yandy Diaz. That's the truth. But yeah, we don't know what we're going to... All we can talk about when this is over is tarps off and this great Rays team. It's going to be a shock to our system. We've been 20 years we've been talking about this stadium thing. So
14: it's awesome. I mean, the energy was incredible in the ballpark last night. The team is playing so remarkably well. We want that to continue this afternoon. And obviously into Yankee Stadium. Let's take that energy right up to the Bronx this weekend and into Baltimore next week. It's a really, really exciting time to be not only a fan of the Tampa Bay Rays, but to be a Tampanian in this process. And we're proud to be here. The Rays ownership group woke up with an extra pep in our step today to get these votes across the line today and tomorrow. You have our full commitment and attention, and we just need our county commission and city council to move this thing forward.
0: Well, Ken, thank you for being available as much as you have been throughout this process, and I know that's going to continue to be the case. So thank you so much, and good luck, and hopefully it's a big day for all of us here in Tampa Bay. Thanks for joining us.
14: All right, guys, let's talk on Friday after the votes, guys.
0: That'd be awesome. There you go. Ken Babby, very available, and I love that about Babs.
1: Yeah.
0: And no tarps off. That's the breaking news.
1: No tarps off for now.
0: For now, no tarps off, but then we'll see. But he does not have, breaking news, he does not have a body like Yandy Diaz.
1: Yeah, breaking news.
5: You have a hand like Yandy Diaz, maybe.
1: No, Aaron's hand would have exploded on sight.
0: Headlines,
1: hit like
0: 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And we are going to transition into Ken Hagan, Hillsborough County Commissioner, the hitman, friend of the show, OG, Ken Hagan. Big day for him. Decades in the making. We'll get to that next on the Pat and Aaron Show.
1: But first, want to remind you about my guy, John Howard, and Howard Team Home Loans. And
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0: this allows us to do is to resolve the two or three issues that are still outstanding and to come to an agreement on the six or seven definitive documents that in total this agreement will probably be 500, 600, 700 pages. So there's no downside to moving forward, and what it allows us to do is to continue to refine the agreement and candidly make a better deal for the county and the taxpayer. So I don't see a downside, and so I am cautiously optimistic that we'll move it forward today. I'm not going to say it's going to be unanimous or anything like that, but continue to let the process play out because, honestly, there really is no downside.
1: When it comes to the people, there are people that are probably on the fence that might vote yes today and tomorrow, but could potentially vote no when that final paperwork comes together. In your opinion, you mentioned there are two or three things that need to be worked out. What are maybe the biggest things, the biggest hang-ups that might cause some of the commissioners and city council people who are on the fence to vote yes or no?
0: Well, as I said last time I was on the show, for some folks, there's just a philosophical difference in utilizing tax dollars for ballparks or facilities. And for some, it's just it's impossible for those to see the big picture and to take a holistic view or a macro perspective of the overall development. Because as we've stated, the ballpark itself is a relatively small portion of the overall development, which will be the largest development in the history of Hillsborough County. So for some, it's just a matter of tax dollars, what tax dollars are used, how they're being used. And so that, I think, is the main sticking point for some folks. Beyond that, we do have a couple of issues as far as the county's involvement moving forward on being allowed to have a seat at the table on the construction of the ballpark and being able to make every effort to value engineer the overall cost down, looking at the overall what they call CapEx or capital improvements long term. So the issues like that are still unresolved. I don't know at the end of the day for those that are on the fence if that will make a difference or not. Potentially, one of the agreements that could make a difference and really hasn't been talked about a whole lot is the community benefits agreement, which will provide products and services for that immediate area and throughout Hillsborough County. And you might have seen yesterday that announcement was made that a new police station will be located within the district. That's a part of the community benefits agreement. So I think when other things like that start to come out, I think that potentially that could provide additional reasoning for elected officials to strongly consider voting yes on the proposal, because there's going to be an extraordinary and the largest, to my understanding, community benefits agreement, and that's still being worked on by the team, but that'll be one of the six or seven definitive documents that'll come out. So I would pay close attention to that. I think that might make a difference in the long term.
1: When you talk about the largest development in the history of Hillsborough County and all of the jobs that will come along with that, ballpark aside, isn't that exactly the kind of thing that the commission and the city council should want to get behind?
0: 100%. This is a generational project. The largest ever. When you think about Raymond James Stadium and what that the impact that's made in the community, it's enormous. But it's a football field, honestly. I mean, it allows us to have all these additional events that bring in an extraordinary return on investment. But when you consider 130 acres and what this will mean as far as a mixed-use development, entertainment options, restaurants, bars, in addition to the ballpark itself, I mean, the closest thing is the Battery, and as Ken Babby indicated, that's on 74 acres. I mean, I've been there. I've toured the Battery several times. It is unbelievable. But this project will be the Battery on steroids.
2: Ken, what you mentioned earlier, I want to get back to what you were saying earlier about one of the sticking points and things that to keep an eye on is, you know, you mentioned you wanting to have a seat at the table. Why wouldn't the Rays allow you all to have some representation and a seat at the table?
0: Well, they are, frankly, and they understand that it's incumbent on elected officials that when you're talking about taxpayer dollars, we're not just going to provide money and then walk away and say good luck. It's incumbent on us to stay engaged throughout the process to ensure every effort is being made to value engineer the project down to save costs and just to ensure that our money is being spent wisely, prudently. And so, no, they understand that the need for us to be at the table. To the exact specifics, again, were being worked out. It is mentioned in the MOU, but there'll be some continued, I guess, specificity in the definitive documents on exactly how that will play out.
1: John Morgan has popped up again in Orlando and has said, hey, if they drop the ball, we're here to pick it up. Is that discussed amongst you in the commission and at the city council? Like, do you guys talk about that? Like, hey, if we don't do this, we're going to lose this team, and Orlando is going to pick the ball right up.
0: I completely discount anything that Mr. Morgan says. However, I've been very upfront and honest from several months ago that if we're unable to get over the finish line, that they're going to be in likely Orlando or Nashville or another one of the 10 communities that are dying to have a Major League Baseball franchise. So, but to answer your question, no, we don't discuss that. However, we do not discuss it beyond just acknowledging that other communities are dying to have Major League Baseball.
2: Let's talk about the community investment tax. And if you're just joining us, Hillsborough County Commissioner Ken Hagan joining us. We're going to run a little long here, so appreciate everyone listening. When it comes to that seems to be a sticking point for at least some people, is that money, that which they look at as the county's rainy day funds, if you will. Those are reserves that are set aside. Some of them, it comes from property tax dollars. What's the concern? Like, what are you going to use from the CIT? And what's the concern from some people that you would use too much of that money? Because for me, like, the rainy day funds are just that. They're rainy day funds. You hope to not use them, but I feel like those get replenished as well. Am I wrong on that?
0: Well, I don't want to get too far into the weeds, but we're really talking about two distinct and different funds. The CIT dollars, I want to stress, are not property tax dollars. They are sales tax dollars that are generated by, frankly, probably a third of the folks that pay into that are tourists. So they're paid in from folks that do not even live in Hillsborough County. So that's a very important difference that needs to be stated. They're not property tax dollars. The issue with CIT funds is that we initially, when we approved the CIT, put out a project list of projects that were eligible. There was no discussion at the time of building a Rays ballpark with CIT funds because at that point, the Rays had already chosen St. Pete. It was a moot point. There was discussion about not allowing dollars to go to build a new ballpark, but we never approved that in the actual ordinance that was voted on by the public. However, there are categories of the CIT. One of them lists community facilities, which would include Emily Arena, Steinbrenner Field, Raymond James Stadium. So to help make up our financial framework, CIT dollars are an appropriate and legal use. But we never really discussed it at the time because, frankly, they had chosen St. Pete. There was no reason to. So some people are afraid that by using those dollars, you're going to take away from other projects that were identified. And that's an excellent point, and I would be concerned about that as well. However, we've identified dollars that's essentially overage or above and beyond the typical growth rate of the CIT, and we're not taking away from any project that had been identified. We're not delaying any project that had been identified. And so they're valid questions. It's critical that not only our attorneys but the public look at this with a fine-tooth comb and ask the tough questions. But there's no issue with using CIT dollars, but that's where that comes from. As far as the rainy day funds, those are four or five different reserves that we had set aside for different rainy day purposes. And in order to try and meet our goal as far as the public-private partnership, we need to look at every possible revenue source. And so staff has put on the table using a little bit of each rainy day fund, not a lot, but a little bit in order to help meet that need. But collectively, that is about, I want to say, 12% of the overall county investment. So it's a very small percentage of it. So I think there may just maybe a little bit of confusion on where the dollars come from and who's paying into them.
1: Ken, we've only got a minute here or so for you to answer this question, but really quickly to wrap it up, we've known you for years. We've been talking about this for years. Based on your comments here and elsewhere, it feels to me, and you can correct me, it feels to me, is this about as confident as you've ever been that Tampa is the forever home of the Tampa Bay Rays?
0: Well, it's as close as we've ever become. There's no question about that. We've never gotten to this point. And so I remain cautiously optimistic. I think I said on T-Kraz's show last week, I was 75-80% confident we'd get there. If we can get past today and tomorrow, I may increase that percentage a little bit. But to answer your question, yes, this is by far the closest that we've ever come to securing a forever home for the Rays and reaching an agreement on the largest development project in Hillsborough County's history.
2: And you feel confident that the Rays have the private funding that they talk about?
0: Absolutely. Now, Major League Baseball has guaranteed that they'll show whatever documents or whatever, you know, financials to reflect that. But I'm not the least bit concerned on their ability to finance their portion. And I want to point out that we initially walked into this with a goal of a 50-50 framework. But as the process has continued to evolve and improve, currently I think the split between the Rays and the county and city is closer to the public, the county and city investment of 42.5%. So we've drastically improved the county and city funding toward this, and the Rays have assumed more responsibility, not only for the upfront cost, but they're also paying for all cost overruns, and for all the maintenance and improvement moving forward.
2: Ken, will you go tarps off in left field, take that shirt off and wave it proudly?
0: 100%.
1: My son
0: texted me during last night's game. It was literally you, me, and Kim Babby, next game, you know, shirts off.
2: Quite goals and aspirations he has. I love it. He's a goon.
0: It was electric. You could hear it through the television. And, if I wasn't so far away, I would have driven over there and joined the crowd last night.
2: Imagine Ken just drives over.
0: You can count my son and I in.
2: 100%. I love it. Ken, thank you so much for joining us, and good luck today. I know you worked really hard on all this, so I hope everything goes well today.
0: Thanks, guys. I really appreciate it.
1: Thanks, Ken.
2: Sam, put your shirt back on.
1: Oh, my God.
2: I thought I was pasty. You are pasty.
1: And he's a little chubbier than you'd expect, too, you know?
2: He is a little chubbier, but he also shaves his chest. You're allowed to call him chubby. I'm not allowed to call him chubby.
1: Oh, you're not?
2: I feel like you have to be chubby to call someone chubby. No?
1: I think when you're fat, which I am, and you call somebody chubby, it sounds funny.
2: All right, we're super late. All right, we're going to continue here on the Pat and Aaron Show. We'll take your calls if you want to. 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
1: All right, we got to be really quick here because we went long with Ken Babby and long with Ken Hagen, but those were two very important interviews. If you want to jump aboard and talk about what we just heard from either Ken Babby or Ken Hagen, 888-388-0957. 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But I want you to think about what we just heard from Ken Hagen towards the end of that interview. I want you to really think about where we are and who owns this baseball team versus who used to own this baseball team. Ken Hagen just said that their idea, their hope going in when it comes to the Hillsborough County Commission and the city of Tampa is that this would be a 50-50 split. And before the negotiations are even through, it's already now more of a 57.5 to 42.5 split. The Rays are already committed to spending almost 60% of what it's going to cost to do this, which is way more than Stu Sternberg was ever willing to get in on. And to me, the fact that Hillsborough County and the city of Tampa came in and said, hey, we want to spend 50%, and the Rays are already at 57.5%. It shows to me their commitment to staying in Tampa Bay. So you can shut up about this is all a smokescreen to move them somewhere else. They've showed that they will go above and beyond what they said they would do coming into this negotiation. They've already shown that. So that to me shows a commitment to this area that we have not seen ever before.
2: I agree with that. I do want to be fair, though. The price tag came in a lot higher than we were first anticipating.
1: That's fine, but again, we've never had that kind of conversation before where the ownership of the Rays, the previous ownership of the Rays, was like, hey, we're willing to spend more than 50%. Oh, and by the way, take care of the overruns as well.
2: Correct.
1: They weren't willing to go over 50%, and they weren't willing to take care of the overruns. This ownership group is, and I think it's a major commitment to our city and to our community. So I hope that people see that and vote accordingly. All right, when we return, we'll take your phone calls, your text on this. We'll get back into the Rays staying red hot last night and the concerning injury at the end of that game. That's all coming up on the Pat and Aaron Show.
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0: 657 if you want to comment on the Rays on the field or anything we heard from Rays CEO Ken Babby and Hillsborough County Commissioner Ken Hagan. If you missed either of those interviews, you can hear them on iHeartRadio. But if you did hear them and you want to jump aboard and talk about what we heard, 888-388-0957. You can also text your thoughts to the DAE text line. 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Make sure you start your text with DAE or we will never see it. I mentioned before the break, Aaron, to me, what we've seen from this ownership group is a commitment to Tampa Bay and a greater commitment to keeping this team here and building a ballpark and having negotiations that really stick more than we ever saw from Stu Sternberg and leadership here before now.
1: Yeah, and this is something, this is the beginning, the very beginning. I mean, I guess you can technically say we've already had the beginning, but of a monumental day and moment in Tampa Bay. One that has honestly been decades in the making.
0: Yeah.
1: Ken Hagan, we just had him on. Ken's the roller coaster for Hillsborough County Commissioner that's been trying to get the Rays here for so long and then essentially giving up because you don't want to lose them from the area, and St. Pete had the deal, and that's where you want to be good partners to your neighbors and say, hey, as long as they stay in Tampa Bay, Ken, you heard him. He's going tarps off at some point. He's a Rays fan. The biggest problem that we had that we were facing was losing the Rays completely. Yep. And nobody, Hillsborough County, Pinellas County, a lot of the people that have been here for a long time didn't want to see that happen. So this is a up and down roller coaster ride that hopefully takes its correct path today.
0: I wonder if some of the people that are against this truly understand what this moment is and means for Tampa Bay and Tampa Bay sports. And I know some people don't care about sports, but I imagine if you're listening to this show, you must, or we're really entertaining. If you don't care about sports, we are really entertaining. But I imagine you care about sports. And I think when you think about what this moment means for Tampa Bay, it is bigger than I think a lot of people realize. Because you're talking about, as Ken Hagan explained to us, the largest growth in Hillsborough in the history of Hillsborough, this project. It would be the largest in the history of Hillsborough County. So you're not just talking about sports. You're talking about a major renovation to the downtown area. And by the way, you mentioned it, and I had asked Ken a while ago, do people understand? I think a lot of people listening may not understand. It's not that, I understand you have lives and things to worry about, and it's not your job to read up on all this stuff. But I think a lot of people don't understand the fact that around the ballpark, that entire district is going to be completely privately funded, right? The Rays and Rays partners will completely pay for everything around the ballpark. Everything around outside of Hillsborough College, which will be partly paid for by the state. But when it comes to the restaurants and the residential area and the concert venue and all the things that are going to go down there around the ballpark, they will be 100% privately funded. That will not come out of taxpayers' pockets. So when you consider all of the good that's going to be done that will not come out of taxpayers' pockets, I think you should be willing to take a little out of your pockets to help the ballpark because of everything that comes with it.
1: I do think it is fair to, and we'll ask once this thing goes through, non-binding, once we work through it, and we're going to keep talking with Ken Babby. We're going to have him on Friday morning. I think it is also fair when you talk about this thing is going to be privately funded, and it's something I asked Ken Hagan just now. If you missed it, you can hear it on the iHeartRadio app, is does he feel confident that the money is there? We don't know specifically about this private money.
0: I am beyond confident.
1: How? Where does it come from?
0: Why do these guys own the baseball team? They were put in place, dude. We can pretend that wasn't the case. They were put in place by Major League Baseball. They were put in place by Major League Baseball after the commissioner of Major League Baseball came here and met with public officials and told them, I'm going to get an ownership group that can get this thing across the line. That's basically, without saying it, what Chris Lotvala told us, is that the commissioner came here and said, I'm going to bring the right people in. I'm going to bring the right ownership group in to get this done. These guys are here specifically to get this done. And you can't convince me that Major League Baseball went into this and picked an ownership group without doing their due diligence to make sure they had the funding before allowing them to buy the team.
1: Right.
0: I can't believe it for a second.
1: It's a concern I understand from people, and it's honestly
0: I find it absurd.
1: It's not absurd. It's not absurd because it's just a trust. Like, listen, we love these guys so far. I don't know them personally, and I don't know the money. It's blind trust. It is blind trust.
0: It's, for me, it's common sense. Again,
1: I wouldn't say it's common sense.
0: Major League Baseball is a multi-billion dollar industry, and one that has been annoyed. Because remember, the industry, what is it? It's all the owners combined. And all the owners combined have been annoyed at what's gone on in Oakland. And they've been annoyed at what's gone on in Tampa Bay. And they're tired of footing the bill for what's going on in Tampa Bay with an ownership group that didn't care enough to put forth the money. And to the idea that that ownership group and Major League Baseball was going to go get another ownership group that was going to put us in the same damn position, I cannot believe it for a second.
1: But it's about how much money do they have now and how much money are they planning on getting from the redevelopment and everything around the stadium to help pay off the portion of this, because that's going to be a lot of money. How much did they just spend to get the team? Almost $2 billion just to get the team alone. Now they're going to take on more than $2 billion for the cost of a stadium. That's $4 billion right there. That's a lot of money. So do you have it in hand, or are you planning on getting it in the future based on what incentives you're trying to get on this deal?
0: Listen, we all have a mortgage, right? Most of us have a mortgage. Most of us have to buy a house without cash. Right. And it's the same situation. Like, maybe they don't have the cash on hand, although I wouldn't be shocked if they do.
1: But you're insinuating that they do, like that you're confident that they do.
0: I believe they do, because I don't, again, to me, if Major League Baseball had us live through this owner that was crying poor for all these years just to put another ownership group in to do the same thing and cry poor again. Shame on Major League Baseball.
1: It's not crying poor.
0: It's not just an investment in Tampa Bay and what we want. It's an investment in themselves. Major League Baseball wants to make money, and they don't want another ownership group in Tampa Bay sitting here crying poor the way the last one did.
1: Let's go to Mark in Palm Harbor. What's up, Mark?
2: Hey, how you guys doing?
1: Doing well.
2: First time caller ever. But
1: thanks for calling, Mark.
2: I'm a little concerned. Thank you. I'm a little concerned. I don't know if anybody, there's been, I don't know if I can say his name. There's a county commissioner that's been on Bay News 9 almost every morning. And he basically this morning said he is definitely going to vote no.
1: Yeah, Commissioner, you're talking about Commissioner Wustel.
2: Yes, that's it. I don't know if I can say that on here or not.
1: You can say whatever you want, but, Mark, except for a swear word.
2: he's saying he's concerned for lack of financial transparency. But listening to Babs and Hagen this morning, I mean, I don't understand how he can have this conclusion. But are you guys, I don't know how many votes there are, like how many people are voting on this. And does it just seem like he's just the one guy that is just so opposed to this?
0: So he's not alone in being a little bit against this. There are two with the Hillsborough County Commission that, and we, if you listen to the Ken Babby interview, Aaron and I both mentioned this stoplight system that he has where he thinks people will vote. And there's a great article in the Tampa Bay Times about this. And along with Josh Wustel, there's Donna Cameron Cepeda, who they also believe would probably not vote for this. And that's for the Hillsborough County Commission. And then when it comes to the Tampa City Council, Charlie Miranda has been clear. I don't think there's anything that would ever make him vote for this.
2: Okay. Well, it's good to know that they probably already have him on their red light.
1: He's absolutely, Mark, he's on the red light. We've had him on the show before, and he's a little cuckoo for Cocoa Puffs as far as I'm concerned. And by the way, when it comes to the, I'm seeing people texting in, somebody called me Aaron Wustel. That's actually kind of funny.
0: Oh, that's rude.
1: No, it's simply a question that has to be asked about the private funding to make sure that it's there. But even if they do, I'm okay with it. They went, hey, we're going to get incentives off this deal, and we're going to make money off this deal and off this redevelopment. And then we're going to help pay for this. That's how we're going to help pay for the team and get pieces for this team. I'm okay with that too. I just think the transparency from the start and through the finish has to be there. That's all I'm saying.
0: Like I said, Ken Hagen told us that they were hoping to come in at 50-50, and the Rays have already committed to spending more than 57%. If they don't have the money and they're just agreeing to pay for more and more and more, then they're idiots.
1: Yeah.
0: And I don't think they're idiots.
1: It's a good point.
0: So I'm going to guess they have the money.
1: I think they've got everything in line to make sure the money is there. It's a lot of money.
0: The question is, How much money is it to go see the Knicks in the Eastern Conference Finals? Well, Sam Cohen will tell us during today's top headlines next.
1: Well, listen, I know it's not going to be as expensive to go see the Knicks, so you can go right now to International Diamond Center. 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
18: 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Rays back in action yesterday against the Baltimore Orioles, picking up a big win. Started a little ugly with Griffin Jacks on the mound, but they rebound and bounce back. Although Yandy Diaz did exit the game, and we hopefully will hear more this morning, but they're back in action at 1:10 this afternoon.
19: Yeah, what a massive day for Rays baseball, between finding out what the hell's wrong with Yandy Diaz or if he's okay or not, and then obviously the vote for the ballpark.
1: Yeah, that, I mean, listen, the vote for the ballpark's huge. I expect it to all go through because it's non-binding, this MOU. But when it comes to Yandy Diaz and the hand, his fingers, hopefully
19: it's binding.
1: It's binding. Hopefully, the saving grace would be that.
20: Oh, poor baby.
1: Listen, his is probably way worse than mine. The thing is, though, he got hit with a 95 mile per hour fastball.
19: How fast do you think the fly ball that you tried to catch with
18: 106.
19: Your open hand
1: was? It's a big softball.
18: Jacob Mizorowski.
1: But I just. The saving grace might be just looking at the footage in the film that Yandy took his hand, kind of released it from the bat just as it was making contact, and it didn't look like the bat pinched his, or the ball pinched his fingers against the bat or his hand against the bat, which could be even worse.
19: Last time I thought I knew what was wrong with a guy, I said that it was clearly cramping and dehydration for David Walker before he missed the entire season with a torn ACL. So I'm going to stop guessing.
18: Well, you don't have to guess about ticket prices when it comes to a potential return to the finals for the New York Knicks, who came back from down 22 last night. SeatGeek has officially launched tickets for the NBA final if the Knicks were to make it. And if you guys want to go on a Goon Squad getaway, we can sit courtside for a mere $200,000.
1: It's interesting. It's just stupid, by the way. The prices are dumb. I was looking at, when the Knicks were, it was probably the end of the regular season, I was just looking ahead, and then I think it was maybe the beginning of the playoffs. I was looking at the regular season tickets, and they were so pricey that getting to the Garden, it's
19: at
1: just,
19: all or just up close?
1: At all. Yeah. So pricey that it's just not even worth it. I'd just rather watch at home. But the electricity you get from the Garden, watching that last night, if you were up watching that comeback, and that place was rocking. Absolutely rocking.
19: For me, I'd have to be probably a billionaire to consider $200,000 for one ticket.
1: Imagine you paid $100,000 to sit courtside yesterday. Now, the end result was fantastic. One of the all-time great. That's why you go to do it.
19: 200, by the way.
1: You have 200, whatever it was for yesterday. Yeah, $200,000. But this is potential game one at MSG for the finals.
19: For the final.
1: Yesterday, it was a lot, though. To be courtside, you had to pay a lot. They mentioned in the broadcast, I forgot what they said. But imagine if the Knicks don't make that comeback and they get blown out. You just paid six figures to watch the Knicks have a horrible display. Lifeless for three quarters is what they really were.
19: To be miserable, yeah.
1: Yeah, but then if you did pay yesterday, you got one of the greatest moments of the Garden ever, which is saying a lot.
19: Dude, I leave ESPN up on my computer here because I'll leave it up when I leave the room and it keeps the computer open. And I just happened to have it on earlier, and like something about watching how excited Patrick Ewing was.
1: Yep.
19: Was like, that's really cool.
1: It's awesome. My brother and I knew we fell asleep last night because after the game, we're texting, we're going nuts, and nothing from my dad. And my brother left a message like, you're not awake now, but when you wake up, you're going to feel awesome. And my dad woke up, texted us. He's like, I feel awesome.
19: That's amazing.
18: I was going to say, I saw that video during one of these breaks, Pat, like the camera after Brunson hit that three, it pans to Patrick Ewing and Starbury Marbury.
1: Yeah. Dab each other up.
18: They're going nuts. They're hitting them with the double dap. It was sick.
19: By the way, if they win, they better give Pat a ring. Give Pat a ring.
1: You don't just get a ring.
19: Dude, a lot of organizations have done that for all-time greats that didn't.
1: Do they?
19: I've seen it before.
1: It's kind of a participation trophy, no? Like if Ewing...
19: You guys meant a lot to the organization.
1: But then you have to go up and down, and you got to give Starks one. You got to start really, that gets a little crazy.
19: Well, Greg Wolf has multiple rings, and I love Greg Wolf. You know, he's one of our best friends here. But, like, if you can get a ring for being the arena guy, you can get a ring for being an all-time great like Patrick Ewing.
1: So if you give Ewing one, do you give John Starks one?
19: Please, they're not. I love John Starks. They are not in the same category. They're not.
1: Well, no, they're not. You're right. But Starks was a big part of that.
19: Ewing's the only one.
1: Yeah, all right.
18: Well, somebody who's not going to get a ring is Southampton. Big soccer controversy going on. Had to bring this one up. And shout out to the Rowdies. Still undefeated. So good on them. And how about this, though? Southampton, the English Football League, which I didn't know existed until I read this story, is one or two leagues, depending on the what team you play for, below the Premier League. They have their...
1: You lost me already.
18: No, just seriously. Stick with me.
19: I was hoping he meant actual football.
18: No, so they have their playoff going on right now, their playoff system. Turns out that Southampton breached some of the rules. They were supposed to play in the playoff finale this weekend, but because they broke some rules, they have been disqualified, and the team that they beat, which was Middlesbrough, who Southampton beat in the semifinals, they will now be taking their spot in the finals. This would be the equivalent of, like, after Deflategate, if Tom Brady was getting ready to play in the Super Bowl, and they were like, oh, no, by the way, you don't get to play in this anymore.
1: What rules did they break, can I ask?
18: According to EFL Communications, an independent disciplinary commission today has expelled Southampton from the Skybet Championship after the club admitted to multiple breaches of EFL regulations related to the unauthorized filmings of other clubs' training, i.e. Bill Belichick.
19: So you went to Deflategate instead of
1: Spygate?
19: The actual exact same thing?
18: Spygate. Yeah, it's, I guess, not good on me. Spygate. Today's not my day.
1: But
18: wild development.
1: Now, I'm not a soccer expert.
19: Thank you for calling it the right thing, Aaron.
1: I'm not an expert in soccer. Far from it. And I'm not in football either. When it comes to Spygate, like, I can understand if you're filming and stealing footage of other teams' opponents that they don't want out there, how that could greatly impact you in a football game. When it comes to a soccer game, what footage of formations of them running are you going to be like, we got it. We got the formula. We're never losing to this team. Maybe that's, I'm sure that's ignorant of me.
19: Now, instead of possibly scoring one goal against us, they'll definitely not score.
1: Right. Like, that's probably ignorant of me, but even with Spygate, you don't lose the games. Like, you don't kick them out or taking the game. That's crazy.
19: That's less ignorant than calling it what Sam called it.
1: Deflategate?
19: No, soccer. Football. What do you call it? Soccer.
18: Football.
19: It's disgusting.
1: Football. Well, he's right. Nick's over there. Nick Wise is over there now.
18: We're on the topic of football. Shout out to Arsenal, who won the Premier League yesterday for the first time in like 22 years. So.
1: I think, was that the game that Nick wanted to go to?
18: But yeah, it was like
19: they moved it on him.
1: Oh, yeah, that's right.
19: Hey, you know what? He probably had a better time than whatever he was doing. He probably had a better time than he would have at a soccer game.
1: Definitely now. I saw his tweet from this morning. He's in Amsterdam.
19: Yeah.
1: Just drinking coffee.
19: Of course. What else do you do in Amsterdam?
18: I wanted to comment. There was like that cup looked awfully dirty that he was drinking out of. There was like stains running down the backside of the cup.
1: Why didn't you comment?
18: Because he's enjoying himself. I didn't want to take a call on his parade.
19: Jerk move. Somebody's on vacation having a great time. And you're like, that cup looks gross.
18: So I'll just say it here.
1: Trip's ruined. Pointed out the stains.
18: Yeah, not going to ruin his parade. But that is today's top headlines brought to you by Howard Team Home Loans. 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
1: We had a very interesting conversation with Ken Babby this morning, Ray's CEO, Hillsborough County Commissioner Ken Hagen as well. If you've got questions, we see on the phone lines. We'll get to that and we'll wrap up the show. 888-388-0957. It is the Pat and Aaron Show.
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0: and Tampa Bay. Of course, the Hillsborough County Commission will vote on it today. The Tampa City Council will vote on it tomorrow. And of course, if you heard Ken Babby earlier, take some time off tomorrow morning. Even if a guy on the text line said he'd fire his employees for doing so, take an hour off tomorrow morning and go to City Hall and support the Rays if you have the opportunity to do so. Let's go 888-388-0957 if you want to try to make it in before the end of the show. Let's go to Kyle. Kyle, good morning. How are you?
1: Good, good. Try to listen every morning.
0: Thank
1: Definitely going to listen tomorrow morning. Here's my take. I'm against public funding for the Rays. And maybe I'm in the minority, but I'm an old guy and I've been watching the cost of sporting events and what's going on with all the streaming. And is it 10 years from now that you're not going to be able to watch a Rays game unless you're paying for a streaming service? Is it 5 years from now that 70% of the people that live in Hillsborough County won't be able to afford to go to a game? So why would we fund it with public money?
0: Well, here's what I would say.
1: I don't get it.
0: First of all, the Rays games, and I imagine they're going to try to make sure it's the same at the new ballpark, very affordable when you compare them to just about anything else. But let me ask you this. Even if you knew, and I think that they're going to be able to show that this is the case, even if you knew that the investment in the ballpark would turn around and be a great investment for the community where it actually made money on that investment, would you still be against it?
1: Absolutely not. But who is Jack Latvala, a politically connected family? Who's, was it his sister or his wife?
0: Are you talking about Chris Latvala?
2: Jack's his father.
0: Oh, okay, I didn't know Jack.
1: Yeah, Chris. Yeah, they're a politically, if he's giving me the numbers, I'm not going to trust them for a minute. You know what? An outside organization needs to crunch the numbers. I totally agree with that. If you can show me with real numbers that it's going to profit the community in the next 10, 15 years, then it's
2: a
1: good investment.
2: But there's no, Kyle, it's all, and thank you for the call, appreciate it. It's all speculation at this point. There's no real numbers.
0: It's a little more than speculation, in my opinion. It's like when I was trying to do the math on how many games the Rays were, you know, going to win. It was an educated guess.
2: Right.
0: And that's what this is. More than, because there's a lot of like analysis that goes into this stuff. It's not like they just go, $55 billion. Like,
2: right.
0: There's a lot behind those numbers.
2: But there's nothing concrete, and there won't be concrete. You just kind of have to trust it and have faith in it, which Pat and I both do. To me, it's a no-brainer. I understand questions.
0: Sure.
2: But to be a naysayer of it, and there's so many people that are so vehemently against it, and it's like, do you really think this is going to impact you in such a negative way? How? And they really can't give me anything. I mean, listen, I brought up Lucas earlier. He's one of our listeners. He used to be here. His wife used to be in the media, too, when he was here. He was in media as well. He lives in, I believe, North Carolina now.
0: Something like that, yeah.
2: Wow. He's a Rays fan in North Carolina. How does this have any impact on somebody that lives in North Carolina?
0: That's what it is with Lucas, is just somebody who's interested, right? Like, people care about politics that don't necessarily impact them. So, like I like Lucas a lot, and I disagree with Lucas on a lot of the stuff he has sent me and you and tweeted about, but I like Lucas a lot, and I don't think he's coming from like a bad place with his comments.
2: I don't know. It's a little negative on Twitter, but that's okay.
0: Well, he's very negative about this project.
2: Yeah, but he calls out the station, and I don't really love that. And the previous caller, yeah, I don't know why you mentioned Latvala. Latvala's in Pinellas County.
0: Yeah, he has nothing to do with it at this point.
2: And he's a fan of the Rays. Like, now that's figured, he's good on the St. Pete side. He wants the Rays to stay here.
0: Yeah.
2: He doesn't want the Rays to go
0: anywhere.
2: And
0: he was very critical of the deal over there. So I think, you know, he's kind of more leaning towards what you're thinking, Kyle.
2: So I understand, like, there's some hesitancy, but when you are bringing up a guy who has nothing to do with this, it's like, dude, just relax, take a deep breath, and just let it happen.
0: Yeah.
2: Tarps, let's talk Tarps. Let's talk Tarps off to end the show. We'll have votes today, 9 o'clock.
0: It's never going to be three sections, I'll tell you that.
2: Tomorrow, 9 o'clock. You don't think it's going to be three sections?
0: No, I took the under.
2: Palacios loves it. All the players love it. People are getting involved. Ken, Kate.

0: Hogan's going to do it. Ken Babby might even do it.
1: Oh, Jesus.
0: Sam Cohen's tarp is officially off. Yeah, so what I notice is, so Sam is, Sam's a big guy, fit guy. He also is very pasty, like me. We're both very pasty.
1: Yeah, you're very white.
0: What I've noticed, though, with the tarps off thing is, there's no shame. There are fit guys. There are not fit guys. There are kids that are running around taking their shirts off.
1: Also, apparently, a lot of body odor.
0: Body odor, as Elijah, one of the fans, mentioned, he was there, and he smelt the body odor, not a lot of deodorant or soap.
1: There's makes me want to cover it from afar.
0: There are a lot of pasty bodies. I'm not seeing, Sam, you look like you'd be the only shaved chested.
2: I sweat a lot, so it helps maintain not sweating so much.
0: I gotta get out
1: Aaron,
0: there.
1: You got a good amount of chest hair, don't you?
0: Yeah, I got some good chest hair.
1: Have you noticed it impacting your sweat?
2: No. He doesn't work out.
0: I do.
1: That's not fair.
2: I meant like you're not going in the middle of the summer like working out every day.
0: I not only work out not every day, but I go play golf in the summer heat. So wouldn't that impact
1: That's
0: it?
1: Different sweat, apparently.
0: Oh, yeah. It's not workout.
1: Different sweat, Sam?
0: Anytime Sam different. Can get a shot in and let everyone know that he works out. You know, when you hit the gym.
2: You called me chubby earlier in the show.
0: You do.
1: A little bit. A little love handles.
0: Pat said you were chubby, but it seems as if at the gym you are one of those guys that only works on his biceps and nothing else.
2: You clearly have not looked at my legs.
1: I was just going to say that.
0: All right, so you're like tree trunks, but you've let your midsection just go by the wayside.
2: I enjoy not eating broccoli and cauliflower. And I like
1: good
2: ice cream.
1: For you. Good for you, Sam. Eat stuff you enjoy. Don't listen
0: sit up
1: to people
0: or a push
1: like Aaron.
0: Up won't hurt.
2: Oh, that's rich.
1: Well, it wouldn't hurt me either, but I still haven't started doing them. That's all we have time for today. Thank you so much to the men and women who serve our country and our community and allow us to be morons for a living. Sorry, Mom. Thank you to Ken Babby and Ken Hagen as well.
0: Abby Cohen texted in, telling me he has small nipples.
2: Please say yes. Please say yes. Please say yes.
0: You do.
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16: They say it happened over 18 years at least four different schools at the hands of the same two men, Ronnie and Donnie Stoner. Those men, trusted educators, football coaches, and twins, are now facing more than 50 charges related to alleged child sex abuse. So why did it take so long? This is a story about a group of women who say they survived the abuse, who took matters into their own hands, and are still fighting for the girls they used to be.
2: 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No one ever came forward.
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12: I found 10 games in the last 10 years. That's as far back as betting data goes for NBA games, where a team was a 6.5-point underdog, the game went into overtime, and they lost the game by 7 points or more, because that's what happened. Dylan had the money line with the Cavaliers. Imagine having 6.5 points. You're up 22, so now you're up 28.5, and you're thinking, all righty, well, I can't wait to bet on the Spurs Thunder tomorrow. And then all of a sudden, they come back, and then you go into overtime, and you go, all right, I still got 6.5 points. And then you get the double. You get the bang, and then you get the bang. Yes, Dylan?
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23: Your first-place Tampa Bay Rays are looking to put another series sweep in the books this afternoon as they take on the Orioles at the Trop. 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Andy Freed and Neil Solons will have the call beginning at 1 with first pitch slated for 1:10. Chris Adams Wall is standing by at the Trop 12:30 for the official Rays pregame show, Inside Pitch and Rays Baseball this afternoon being produced by Chris Mathis. Let's set the table for this afternoon's game. Setting the table is presented by St. Pete Mitsubishi. Your Tampa Bay Rays have now won 20 of their past 24 games and are sitting atop the American League East with the Major League's best record at 32-15. That is tied with the 2010 team for the second best start in franchise history, trailing only the 2023 team that won 34 of its first 47 games. When we got the preseason outlooks for the Rays, none of this was expected. The Rays have now won 8 consecutive series. That is too shy of the franchise record. And with last night's 4-1 win over the Orioles, the Rays, get this, improved to 11-2 in their own division, the American League East. Last night, Yandy Diaz continued his torrid hitting, leading the Rays offense with a double and this long home run in the bottom of the sixth.
0: Swinging a high fly ball, deep left center field, way back Tavares, to the wall, gone! Yandy Diaz, his third chance against Kyle Bradish, and he's driven in both Tampa Bay runs.
1: Right now, Yandy Diaz is a very dangerous man.
0: Indeed, his eighth home run, his 32nd or 33rd RBI, makes it a 2-1 Tampa Bay lead.
23: Neil Solons and Andy Freed with a call is heard here on Rays Radio last night. Diaz, over his last 7 games, has 11 hits, 3 homers, and 10 runs batted in. Unfortunately, in his last at bat last night, he was hit with a Cano 94-mile-an-hour fastball that actually clipped fingers on both hands, causing Yandy to leave the game in pain. And he was not happy about it. We will update you on his condition with Rays insider Mark Topkin in a few minutes. The Rays are now 14-3 this month. The starting pitching staff has posted a major league best 2.22 ERA for this month. And the Rays offense leads all of baseball with a .284 team batting average this month, a .352 on base percentage. They are on fire, and they're going to wrap up this 6-game homestand this afternoon, hoping to sweep the Orioles after taking 2 of 3 from the Marlins. The Rays are off tomorrow before heading on the road for 6, including the first 3 on that road trip. They're going to be huge. 3 at the New York Yankees in the Bronx, and then they'll have 3 in Baltimore. Tampa Bay enters play this afternoon in first place in the American League East at 32-15. They're 3 games ahead of the second place Yankees, who are at 30-19. The Orioles are in last place in the East at 21-28, 12 games behind the first place Rays. Questions to be answered today. Will the Rays be able to pull off their 6th series sweep of the season with a win over Baltimore? How effective will returning starting pitcher Steven Matz be this afternoon? He's coming off the injured list with an inflamed elbow. That's what he was dealing with. And will the Rays offense continue its red-hot May start with 4 or more runs this afternoon? We'll get the answer to those questions and a lot more in just a little bit. First pitch is set for 1:10. Setting the table was presented by St. Pete Mitsubishi. Get up to $10,000 off the 2026 Outlander at St. Pete Mitsubishi, where all new Mitsubishis come with a lifetime warranty and 2 years of maintenance and service included. All right, let's take a look at who's hot and who's not with both the Rays and the Orioles as we head into this afternoon series finale. Who's Hot and Who's Not is presented by the Holland Group Retirement Wealth Advisors. Who's hot for the visiting Orioles? How about third baseman Weston Wilson, who went 2-for-4 on Monday with a homer, is hitting .313 over his last 7 games. Also, second baseman Jeremiah Jackson had a pair of hits on Monday night and scored a run. Jackson is hitting over .300 in his last 7 games as well. Who's not hot for the Orioles? How about right fielder Tyler O'Neill? He went 0-for-5 Monday night, didn't play last night. He's hitting .125 over his last 7 games with 9 strikeouts. So that's who's not hot for the Orioles. Who's hot for the Rays? No one's hotter than Yandy Diaz right now. Diaz is hitting .379 over his last seven games with three homers and 10 runs driven in. He's also scored seven times over the last seven games. Who's not hot for the Rays? Well, that's left-handed reliever Garrett Clevenger, who has a 5.40 ERA over his last eight and a third innings, giving up 11 hits and five earned runs with six walks. Who's Hot and Who's Not is presented by the Holland Group Retirement Wealth Advisors. 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The Holland Group focuses on the fundamentals. 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
23: All right, this afternoon's pitching matchup is presented by Bartow Ford. Orioles manager Craig Albanez is rolling with former Rays hurler righty Shane Boz. Boz is 1-5 on the season, a 5.26 ERA. Making his 10th start of the season, he has given up six homers. In his last start against the Nats, Boz was tagged with the loss. He pitched well, though, seven innings, giving up only three earned on six hits, three walks, four strikeouts. He utilizes an electric five-pitch arsenal headlined by his 97-mile-an-hour four-seam fastball. He also employs that sharp knuckle curveball and a hard sinker at 96. Boz will throw a cutter and a changeup, too. The Rays are welcoming back southpaw Steven Matz. Matz, who returns from the injured list where he was dealing with an inflamed elbow, was off to a good start, 4-1 with a 3.86 ERA. And he's made seven starts, given up six homers. He last pitched on May 3rd against San Francisco, did not figure in the decision there. Matz worked six, giving up only one earned on four hits with a couple of walks and a strikeout. Matz relies on a four-pitch arsenal that is built around that heavy sinking fastball of his at 93. He also throws a changeup at 83, a slider, and a curveball. Today's pitching matchup, was presented by Bartow Ford. 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They are different, and they prove it. All right, let's head to the Central Florida Behavioral Health Network DAE hotline. 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Mark Topkin is standing by. And Mark, we got nothing to talk about today as we head into this third game of the series, last one of the homestand where the Rays are trying to get another sweep. But I say good afternoon to you first. And secondly, I guess we got good news from the Hillsborough County Commission vote earlier today. Correct, sir?
2: Hillsborough County Commission vote. You got me?
23: Yeah, I got you now.
2: Okay. Yeah, the Hillsborough County Commission voted today that they approved the non-binding MOU. Trying to make sure we all say this properly here. So this is the agreement that was agreed to last week by both the county and the city and the team to basically lay out the framework of a deal. It's not the final deal. That still has to be negotiated and voted upon. But this was important because the team wanted an agreement in place so they could go to the state and get the state money that would go be a component of this deal to rebuild the Hillsborough College campus. So an important step. I know the politicians are all talking about it's a big deal. The Tampa City Council will also vote on the same thing tomorrow. That seems likely to also go in favor. What that means is now there's still some hard negotiations ahead and another vote from each of those bodies to approve the final deal if and when they get to that point, which the team is hoping is sooner than later. But an important step nonetheless, right? If they had voted either if the county today or the city tomorrow were to vote this down, it would probably really throw it into a lot of limbo and maybe even derail it totally. So this was important to get the approvals that they got today and then expectedly tomorrow.
23: All right. We'll keep our fingers crossed that the city council people do the same thing tomorrow. Mark, other news as well. We've got probably not good news on Yandy Diaz. I don't know. You know, what's the latest on Yandy? He's not in the lineup today. That was quite unfortunate what happened last night.
2: Yeah, but I think it sounds like good news overall. From what Kevin Cash said this morning, X-ray CT were negative. He's sore, might have clipped a nail a little bit, and so there's going to be some tenderness there and some soreness, but he's not in the lineup today, probably won't use him today, maybe unless it's like truly a game-winning situation. They're off tomorrow. They don't play again until Friday night. So I think the way it sounded from what Cash said, and we all know sometimes these things don't go exactly as hoped or planned, is that nothing major and he could be back in the lineup as soon as Friday.
23: Actually, yeah, that is very good news because, of course, we all know who they play Friday. They go to the Bronx to take on the Yankees, so they'll need that.
2: And the Yankees. And the Yankees welcoming them with a surprise of moving Garrett Cole up to start him when he was supposed to make one more rehab start. So it should be a lot of fun this weekend.
23: It should be, man. I can hardly wait for that. But we got to get through today here. Hopefully the Rays can pull off the sweep of the Orioles. Now, the Rays, other news, I mean, you've been a busy bee, man. They made some sort of a trade late last night, correct?
2: Yeah, I think that was kind of, it turned out to be kind of foretelling of what was happening here. Ben Williamson had won at bat since the Toronto series, and that was Friday against the Marlins. He's had a stiff back, and you know, he plays almost every day. If he doesn't start, he comes in to play defense either at second or third. He can pinch hit, he can pinch run. There's so much he does well. So to not see him on the field for 4 or 5 days, you knew something was amiss. It's a tight back. So they went out and they got a guy who they got from the White Sox with a AAA. Has been in the big leagues before with the Brewers, and he can play the corners, and I think that's where they figured they needed the most help. Obviously, with Carson Williams up, they have another middle infielder type, but this gives them somebody who can play third and or first if necessary. Obviously, Caminero and Aranda play quite a bit, but it does allow a little bit more flexibility. Valade can also play first. They probably could play third. He's like he can do anything, but I don't think they've used him, not even in practice yet, at third. So gives him a little bit of depth, but yeah, without Williamson, you know, they can backdate that 3 or 4 days, so he'll only miss basically another week, assuming the back clears up. And then they activated Steven Matz. As you said, he'll start. Sent down Chase Selesky, who kind of cool, got to make his debut the other night. Remember, he'd been up earlier this year, was up for like 3 days and didn't get in a game. And, you know, he even said, it's like the elephant in the room is, was up last time and didn't pitch. Am I going to get to pitch this time? Because you never know what could happen, right? You go to AAA, you get hurt or something, and you never get another chance.
23: Right.
2: You got to tell people, I was in the big leagues. Oh, let me look up your stats. Well, I don't have any stats, you know. So cool for him that he got in. I know there's some cool videos of his fiance was on a work trip she couldn't get out of, and video of her watching it on TV is going crazy on the internet. So kind of a cool story, but he is sent back for now.
23: Mark Topkin is with us from the Tampa Bay Times. You can read him in the Times and at TampaBay.com. Oliver Dunn, as you report here, Mark is going to be wearing number 35. All right, let's get to Steven Matz, who makes his return from left elbow inflammation. What are you expecting from Matz today? Will he be able, are there any limitations on how long he can go today?
2: I mean, Cash, you know, it's never specific, but logic would tell you probably 5 innings or so, right? If he gets there in, you know, 30 pitches, he could probably go deeper. If he's at 70 pitches in the fourth, that'll probably be it. He threw it wasn't even like a simulated batting practice because there were no hitters. So it was like a bullpen session broken up to simulate a game, like throw 20 pitches, go sit in the dugout for 5 minutes, come back, throw 20 more pitches, did it on the game mound the other day. And I think he threw 59 there. So normally in these type of things, or even, you know, any type of injury progression, they seek to add 10 to 15 pitches. So yeah, maybe he gets to 70 today, 75, somewhere in that window, but it'll probably truly, Ronnie, be one of those. And they use this phrase like, you know, how is he getting there? Laboring each inning. If he's, you know, he's getting hit around and it's taking diving plays and double plays and a lot of three ball counts, he probably gets pulled a little quicker. If he's going through it pretty smoothly, you could see him go 5 or 6, I would imagine. And Jesse Schultens, who had been kind of filling in, is rested and ready to go. So if it turns out Matz only goes 2 or 3, I think they'd be in pretty good shape still with Jesse Schultens trying to take over from that point on.
23: All right. I hope the Tarps Off fans are awake and ready to do some dirt again today at the Trop. They've been there for the last 2 nights. It really does pick up the energy level, Mark.
2: It does, and I think it's really cool that as Chris Mathis's wedding present, you guys are getting him tickets in that section for the next game. I think that is awesome. I can't wait to see him take off his shirt.
23: Me either, buddy boy. All right, Mark, have fun covering the game today, and I will talk to you on Friday at the series opener for the big series against the Yankees in the Bronx.
2: From the Bronx, buddy. You got it. See you then.
23: All right. Thanks, man. That is Mark Topkin of the Tampa Bay Times. Does a great job. He's been covering the team since 1998. Read him every day at TampaBay.com. All right, on the way next, I've got your starting lineups and my Rays lock of the game for today's action. 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
23: This afternoon's starting lineups are presented by Reese Windows for the visiting Orioles. Taylor Ward will lead off. He's in left. Gunnar Henderson hitting number two, playing shortstop. In the three hole, it's catcher Adley Rutschman hitting cleanup. Tampa Bay's own Pete Alonso, he's at first base. Tyler O'Neill is in right field hitting fifth. Sammy Basayo is the DH today. He will hit sixth. Jeremiah Jackson at second hitting seventh. Weston Wilson at third, he will hit eighth, and Blaze Alexander is in center field today for the Orioles. So it's Ward, Henderson, Rutschman, Alonzo, O'Neill, and Basayo, Jackson, Wilson, and Alexander for the Orioles. For your Tampa Bay Rays, Kevin Cash's lineup looks like so. Chandler Simpson will lead off and play left. Junior Caminero at third, hitting second. Jonathan Aranda will hit third. He's the DH. Ryan Vallade is the cleanup hitter today, playing first. Richie Palacios is at second base, hitting fifth. Johnny DeLuca in right, hitting sixth. Cedric Mullins in center, he'll hit seventh. Hunter Fiducia behind. Fiducia is behind the plate. And Taylor Walls will hit ninth. So again, for the Rays, it is Simpson, Caminero, and Aranda. Vallade, Palacios, and DeLuca, Mullins, Fiducia, and Walls. 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I'm going to go with Junior Caminero. Over his last seven games, he's hitting .321 with a pair of homers and 8 runs driven in. I like him getting a couple of hits today with one going for extra bases. I also like him driving in a run this afternoon and scoring a run. Junior Caminero, my Rays lock of the game this afternoon. This afternoon's lock of the game was brought to you by AC Warehouse, a certified Rood partner. 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
23: 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My top key to victory for the Rays this afternoon is for returning starting pitcher Steven Matz to give the Rays a quality start of 6 innings, surrendering 3 or fewer runs. It begins with solid starting pitching, and the Rays offense needs to be led by Junior today in Diaz's absence. The offense needs to produce at least 4 runs this afternoon, giving the Rays a solid chance to sweep the Orioles, and it goes without saying, you got to play good defense. Keys to the game were presented by Moss Nissan, where their goal is to never lose your business over price. 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With a win today, folks, the Rays would tally their Major League Baseball leading 6th sweep of the season. That is crazy, folks. So hopefully they can get her done. We'll find out real soon. First pitch coming up at 1:10. The official Rays pregame show with Chris Adams-Wall is coming up in just a moment. Kevin Cash will be one of the guests on that program. You've been listening to the Inside Pitch, presented by the Central Florida Behavioral Health Network and the Department of Children and Family. Rays baseball and the Inside Pitch being produced today by Chris Mathis. Rays up, baby.
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28: 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Swing and a ground ball. Base hit up the middle. Richie Palacios gets the wave home. Throw to the plate by Kwan is cut off. And Ryan Vallade strikes again.
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0: play-by-play, Andy Freed and Neil Solons.
1: One ball, two strikes. Righty on righty. Here's the pitch. Swing and a miss. He got him. And Kevin Kelly, Van Stanton, and the Yankees leave him loaded.
0: The Rays pregame show starts right now with your host, Chris Adams-Wall.
2: From Tropicana Field in downtown St. Petersburg, Florida, this is the Rays Radio pregame show. And hello again, everyone. My name is Chris Adams-Wall. Chris Mathis is back at our network studios, and your Tampa Bay Rays are still at home getting ready for the series finale against the Baltimore Orioles as the Rays go for the sixth sweep that they could have possibly had here in 2026, and that would be, if they can get it, the most in the majors. Today, Steven Matz has been activated off the injured list. He will start for Tampa Bay. The lefty's 4-1 with a 3.86 ERA. He has pitched so well since coming over from the Boston Red Sox as a free agent this past offseason. And on the other side is Shane Boz. Yes, the former Tampa Bay Ray. He's a righty. He's 1-5 with an ERA of 5.26, and it should be a good one after the Rays won again last night. 4-1 the final score. The Rays fell behind early but got an RBI double from Yandy Diaz, then a solo homer from Yandy in the sixth, then an RBI double from Richie Palacios in the eighth, and an RBI single from Johnny DeLuca in the same inning. Griffin Jacks pitched very well, as did the bullpen, and the Rays just continue to roll here. They're now 32-15. That is still the top record in all of Major League Baseball. But I do want to bring on the voices of the Rays now, Andy Freed and Neil Solons. And Andy, Taylor Ward homered in the first at-bat of last night's game, but as it turned out, that was the only run the O's would get.
3: Yeah, and only a couple hits after that. I think we're seeing this bullpen evolve also. Jacks had his best stuff. That seemed clear to all of us, that Jacks was getting that swing and miss that he hadn't gotten. But how about guys like Ian Seymour and Baker and Kelly and Legomena? You know, once he got in the strike zone, his stuff is pretty darn good. To hold that lineup to four hits and only two hits, I think, after the second inning, that's how you set up for a victory.
4: Yeah, and the pitching, obviously, in this run has been amazing. And it just continues to do so. And I think the biggest thing is, I think confidence grows. When you have success, you can talk all you want about process. When you get results, you start to feel a lot better about yourself. And I think this whole group as a whole has to feel pretty good right now.
2: Today, the Rays will welcome back Steven Matz. He will throw for Tampa Bay. On the other side for the O's, though, an old friend, Shane Boz.
3: Yeah, I find him in the sense that, like Bradish, you look at that 2-5 record, and in Boz's case, 1-5, and you know they're better than that. You know, the Rays weren't exactly thrilled to get rid of Shane Boz. They had a great offer from the Orioles. It's not like they went in saying, we got to get rid of this guy. They know that he's a very good pitcher. And I see that high ERA, and you know, at some point it's going to come down. On the other side, Neil, the Rays do know him pretty well, so we'll see how it happens offensively without Yandy Diaz.
4: Yeah, that's going to be the biggest challenge today. And the good news is that the Yandy had no break. The x-rays were negative. So hopefully he's back in there Friday against Gerrit Cole and the Yankees, which is another story. As far as today goes, I feel really comfortable just having Steven Matz on the mound. No matter how long he goes in the ball game today, I think you're just feeling good having his presence, and hopefully the Rays can find a way to run into one against Shane.
2: Well, if they do, then they're going to get their 33rd win and head up to New York after the game tonight, an off day Thursday, and then that big showdown, a three-game series against the Bronx Bombers beginning on Friday. But thank you guys very much for joining us on the Rays Radio pregame show. It is brought to you by Steel, powering the future with professional-grade battery tools built for real-world work. As we go to our first break here on the show, when we come back, we'll have Andy Freed's daily conversation with Rays manager Kevin Cash, and then I'll sit down with Kevin Brown, the TV voice of the Baltimore Orioles, as we get ready for the Rays and O's game 3 of 3 here at Tropicana Field. First pitch at 1:10 p.m. All of that and a whole lot more is coming up right after this on the Rays Baseball Network.
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2: And welcome back to the Rays Radio pregame show, everybody. Chris Adams-Wall with you here at Tropicana Field in downtown St. Pete. Chris Mathis back at Command Center. And at 1:10, the Rays and Orioles will get underway. Steven Matz goes for the good guys against Shane Baz of the bad guys, a lefty versus a righty. And we'll see if the Rays can sweep again and raise their record to 33-15, which would be a new high watermark of 18 games above 500. But not to tell you even more about it, they had to take a look back at what happened yesterday in the Rays 4-1 win in game two of this three-game set. Here is Andy Fried standing by with Rays manager Kevin Cash.
3: Chris, thank you very much. The Rays are going to try to take them all against the Orioles today, game three of the series, and with the manager Kevin Cash. And Kevin, another tight game. That's what I always picture when we go into the American League East. It's a tight game that gets separated late. Even though the hits were big late, I want to talk about Griffin Jacks, because giving up a home run on what was it, the second or third pitch of the game, then I think he had his best stuff of the year. We were curious the whole game what it looked like on the field, because from upstairs, he had some wicked stuff going on.
11: It looked electric from our vantage point. I mean, 93-mile-an-hour cutters, 92, 93-mile-an-hour changeups, and then the big fastballs with carry to him in the mid to upper 90s. I think it's been really fun to watch him develop into this role. He's really taken to and give him a ton of credit. And certainly the messaging with the catchers and then Kyle and Jorge Moncada. But, you know, Jax, he dealt with some adversity in Toronto with strike throwing, relying on the defense. Yesterday he dealt with adversity. He gets whacked two pitches into the game for a homer. As a reliever, that's tough to overcome. As a starter, you have to overcome it. And he showed that he has really transitioned well by overcoming it and shutting him down for five innings.
3: He got another big double play in the first inning that he really needed. In Toronto, there were four double plays turned behind him. I know two are ground balls, two are liners. But do you generally think of him as a ground ball pitcher? If he's not striking guys out, usually it does seem to be on the ground.
11: Yeah, I agree with that. I mean, I was encouraged yesterday. I got his swing and miss going with nasty stuff. But they're, you know, these guys are good hitters, and they're going to hit some balls hard. And ideally, if they can hit as hard as they want, if it's on the ground, we've got defense definitely up the middle that can corral it. Richie's been outstanding for us. He goes to his left, turns around, fires, gets it to Walsy. Just an incredible double play turn, and we really needed it in that moment.
3: Without a doubt, it kept the Rays right there in the game. Kyle Bradish, a really good pitcher. You were saying it before the game, how highly you think of him. And after he struck out the first two guys in the first inning, Aranda falls behind one and two and works a 10-pitch at-bat and a walk. Yandy, 7-pitch at-bat. Those two plate appearances right there were like, that's why the Rays are scoring runs.
11: Yeah, I'm glad you brought up Aranda's at-bat, because that was a key to getting the hot guy up to the plate. And Johnny did a good job of fouling balls off, hanging in there and laying off some tight pitches there late to get the walk. And then a lot changed when it goes to 3-2, that we're able to get Johnny in motion, and Yandy, you know, he's as hot as anybody in baseball right now, just barreling everything. He sees his own lengthy at-bat, but gets a pitch middle down and just crushes it into the gap. Generally, it's right center gap, but maybe he saw Tavares right now. He's going so well and said, let me pull this one to the other side of him.
3: Yep, and then he puts one over the wall in the sixth inning against Bradish once again. And this game is so full of mental tests. It was a week ago we were in Toronto. You had said in our pregame show, Yandy was frustrated. He couldn't get things to drop. And then suddenly, it's such a wave of hits. He puts off such a calm and cool air at the plate, but I know he was irritated. And then once it starts to drop, it's almost like there's nothing he can't do.
11: Yeah, he's in a special spot right now. When you have a special hitter in a special spot, a lot of good things happen. All we're trying to do is get guys on base in front of him because we know the quality of at bats. He came up in a 1-1 ball game and just annihilated a ball ready to hit to dead center. And, you know, it says something when the no doubt homer off his bat, he knows when he gets it, and he knew he got that one. It picked this up in a huge way.
3: I must ask you, though, by the end of the game, he was pinch run for after being hit by pitches. You said after the game, we'll have to see in the morning. What do we know now about Yandy?
11: X-rays were negative. That's a great sign for us. He's actually available today. Figured today was a good day to see if we can rest it. Kind of clipped his nail. So I think he's going to be okay, but if we can give him today and then tomorrow, should be good to go for upcoming series.
3: All right, the Rays did get some insurance runs later in the game. A two-out hit by pitch, as we mentioned, to Yandy. Williams goes to pinch run, and then Palacios and DeLuca back-to-back against a guy that had given up two hits in 20 innings this year, Enrico Garcia. First one we saw with Richie, he got a pretty good piece of that baseball.
11: Yeah, he did. Off the bat, I thought I had a chance to get out, and then Kowser's there, and I'm like, maybe he's going to catch it, but happy they got off the top of the wall. Carson, with his speed, was able to end up scoring. Those are huge runs late in a ball game, because that ball game, and we knew where our bullpen was. We had already gone through certain guys. We didn't have a ton left, and to add on, to separate, to give a little bit more room for Brian Baker was huge. Johnny added another hit, but I do think, you know, with Kevin Kelly, with Seymour, and then Brian Baker and Casey Ligamina finding a way to get the ball back in the zone, they allowed us to win that ball game.
3: Anything you're learning about Ligamina, why he does get the swing and miss he gets?
11: You know, it's a unique arm slot that he creates, some unique carry, low 90s fastball that really plays up a little bit. We just got to find a way to get it in the zone from pitch one, but I think he's shown once he gets balls in the zone, he's tough to square up.
3: Rays bullpen is great. Pitching overall, run on four hits, you're going to win a lot of those games, and the Rays scored enough and beat the O's 4-1. We'll come back, talk about some roster updates and game three of this series with Kevin right after this on the Rays Radio Network.
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1: Back here at Tropicana Field, it's the Rays and the Orioles for Game 3. And once again, Kevin, we look at a roster move for today. Ben Williamson has been banged up. We've noticed that he hadn't been in, and you had said his back was bothering him. Oliver Dunn comes to the Rays from the White Sox. What do we know about him?
2: Well, first of all, with Ben, he's doing better, but felt like we needed to make sure we get it fully healed. Hopefully, this is a minimum stint for him. We all know how important he's been to our club. With Oliver Dunn, he has torn up AAA with the White Sox. He's got a little bit of big league time with the Brewers. Ozzie Timmons knows him well from their experiences together, but this is a guy that's very versatile, plays all over the infield, can pop into the outfield, good speed, left-handed bat, should help us whether he gets some starts or he comes in late in games.
1: All right, Steven Matz goes back to the mound today for the Rays after a brief stint, thankfully, on the injured list. What will you look for early in the game to see if he is fully back?
2: Ultimately, just how he feels. He's checked every box over the last 15 days of keeping his arm going. You know, that elbow inflammation that was in there, I feel like that subsided. Now get him back on the mound. He's pitched really well for us. Nice to have him back out there. And we'll probably look at that 3-4 inning mark and see where he's at pitch count was.
1: I look at Shane Boz's numbers. I know he's 1-5 this year. He's a swing and miss guy. We know you know as much about him as anybody. What could be a strategy against him?
2: Yeah, I mean, look, it's similar to Bradish. I know what their numbers are, but they're very talented. And Shane, we know how special of a pitcher he can be when he locks in. We'll do everything we can to try to find a way to get to him early, because I feel like Shane is kind of that seasonal pitcher where he gets going and it's no looking back. So maybe try to make him uncomfortable early in the start.
1: Sounds good. Kevin, thanks as always.
2: Thank you.
1: Race Matters with Kevin Cash. You're back upstairs to Chris.
3: Okay, thank you very much, Andy, and to the Rays skipper, Kevin Cash, for his insight. We'll see how the Rays do against one of their former players, Shane Boz, who, again, is 1-5 with a 5.26 ERA, and he'll go up against Steven Matz, the lefty, who is back in the Rays rotation at 4-1 with that 3.86 ERA. We'll go to another break, though, here on the Rays Radio pregame show, and when we come back, we'll hear from Kevin Brown, the voice of the Orioles on the television side. That is coming up right after this on the Rays Baseball Network.
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3: Okay, we continue on the Rays Radio pregame show. Chris Adams-Wall joined now by the TV voice of the Baltimore Orioles, Mr. Kevin Brown. KB, great to see you. How are you?
9: I'm good, Chris. How are you?
3: I'm doing okay. Let's talk about that game last night. Yes, the tarps were off for a second straight night, but it was a close game. I mean, it was 2-1. Those guys are doing the roll call for some reason with the Rays down by just a run in the eighth inning. Tampa Bay ends up prevailing 4-1. But the Orioles, they got off to a really good start against Griffin Jacks with Taylor Ward's home run. What did you see in last night's game?
9: Yeah, it's been one of those stretches where it feels like the Orioles are looking for the hitting and the pitching to sync up. Two nights ago, I thought their at-bats against Shane McClanahan were some of the best at-bats they've had all year. They've struggled against lefty starters. To do that against a guy who had a four-game scoreless

0: Zach Eflin out for the year after one start. Dean Kramer's only made two starts. So injuries continue to be just the boulder this time the team is trying to push up the hill.
1: Well, we know if Dean Kramer had pitched last night, he might have thrown a perfect game. That's how well he does against the Tampa Bay Rays. Talking about those two playoff years there for the Orioles in 23 and 24, the Rays have a couple of guys who are on those squads, Cedric Mullins and Brian Baker. Just what did those guys mean, especially maybe Cedric Mullins, a guy who was there for such a long time, mean to the Orioles organization?
0: Cedric is a really special player and a special Oriole, and I have no doubt that sometime after his career ends, he'll be inducted into the Orioles Hall of Fame. He's one of three Orioles with 100 home runs and 100 steals. He was the first ever 30-30 player as an Oriole. He did so in 2021, which was kind of the last lean year before the team got rolling in 22. Cedric's first year was 2018. He came up at the end of what was arguably the worst year in the history of the franchise. And 2019, he went all the way back to Double-A. He was 6-for-64. He was so bad, he got sent to Triple-A and then went down to Double-A Bowie. And just genuinely looked like an unplayable major leaguer, like a guy who just couldn't hit his weight. Comes back the next year, 2020, does okay, gets back in the picture. You think, maybe he's a pinch runner, fourth outfielder. 2021, comes to camp, I'm giving up switch hitting, left-handed only, and then becomes the Orioles' first 30-30. His story, his perseverance from being buried in Double-A to giving up switch hitting to becoming a guy who is kind of a face of the franchise for a couple of years is really special. And the best part of that run for me, having been there from 2019 on, was seeing in 2023 Austin Hayes, who had been with the organization for 7 years at that time, Anthony Santander, who had only played in the big leagues with the Orioles, and then Cedric Mullins, those three guys who've all since left now, but were all part of the lean years, who got to experience the joy of the American League East and a couple of postseasons. And I think everybody in Baltimore roots for Cedric Mullins. When they traded him last year, it was a trade the Orioles had to make. They were essentially out of the playoff picture. He was going to be a free agent. He was going to leave. Everybody knew that. And it was still really hard. It still felt like an emotional wound for the fan base, even though logically it was the right move. And they got back a reliever in Anthony Nunez, who's terrific. But that's just the kind of presence he had, the steadiness, the professionalism, kind of a quiet consistency. And I'm very happy for Cedric. He's getting this role. And Brian Baker, just briefly, with the Orioles last 4 years, a guy who had pitched in one major league game and got thrown into big spots, lost the feel for his changeup for a couple of years, got it back last year, and was somebody we didn't think was going to make the team last year, was out of options, then ended up being the Orioles' eighth inning guy. So two special guys and some really special people, and I couldn't be happier on a personal level. I know anybody who knew them with the Orioles would feel the same way.
1: Well, Kevin Brown, we've certainly enjoyed the time. We know you're a busy guy. Your schedule's about to get even busier with softball starting up here soon. Congrats to Arsenal on them winning the Premier League for the first time in a long time, and thanks for joining us for a few minutes on the Rays Radio pregame show.
0: Yeah, my schedule's busy with me scrolling through social media looking at Arsenal content as much as possible. I didn't sleep a lot last night because I was on Twitter and Reddit and YouTube and finding every angle of every Arsenal celebration I could. So if I call a home run a goal tonight or say the umpire's issued a yellow card, you'll know my brain's just not in the right place.
1: And quickly, how are they going to do in the Champions League final against PSG?
0: Might as well win it now, right? Let's get the double. Come on.
1: We'll see what happens in Budapest. We'll go to a break, but we'll be back right after it on the Rays Baseball Network.
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3: 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Steven Matz against Shane Boz. We'll see if the Rays can get another sweep and climb to 18 games over 500. Andy and Neil have your play-by-play, though. We'll talk to you in the fifth with trivia. Enjoy the game, everybody.
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4: 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High drive, deep towards left field. It didn't take long, and the Rays have tied it up. Johnny DeLuca with a solo homer. It's 2-2.
2: On deck are the voices of the Rays, Andy Freed and Neil Solons, who will bring you all the action from first pitch to the final out.
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11: Killian comes plateward, and a swing and a little looper. Back of second. It's going to drop base hit. Simpson rounding third. He's going to come home. There will be no throw. Jonathan Aranda does it again. His second walk-off this year, and the Rays with a clean sweep of the Giants. They come back to take it 2-1 and 10.
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3: As the 0-2 is cut on and missed for strike three. And a 5-pitch fourth for Drew Rasmussen, who picks up strikeout number three.
2: Crown Automotive, the better way to buy for over 50 years.
4: Caminero sends one way up into the air in a deep center field. Martin turns and admires, and over the batter's eye. Home run, Caminero. What a shot. It's 1-0 Rays.
2: To bring you the play-by-play of today's game, here are the voices of the Rays, Andy Freed and Neil Solons.
4: Welcome, everyone, to Tropicana Field for the end of the homestand and the end of a three-game series for the Rays against the visiting Baltimore Orioles, and the Rays are going for another sweep at home. That's the intention this afternoon from Tropicana Field. Along with Neil Solons, I'm Andy Freed. And Neil, lots of things have happened. Why don't we get everyone up to date on the moves that the Rays have made as Steven Matz returns to the mound today?
0: Well, Ben Williamson's finally on the injured list. The Rays backdated a few days. His back is still tight, although a little bit better. And they went out and got Oliver Dunn from the White Sox late yesterday. You might have heard that on the postgame show with Chris Adams-Wall. He's been added to the roster today, and he is active for Tampa Bay. Steven Matz is active. Chase Selesky was optioned, so this means Jesse Schultens is now, at least for today, in the bullpen and could provide some length behind Matz, who thankfully is back in the rotation after only missing two starts.
4: Yep, all that inflammation is down. He is good to go, and it may not be a long start for him today, but we'll see how far he does go in facing the Orioles. The weird part of the day is seeing Shane Baz on the mound for the other team. He is 1-5 with a 5.26 ERA, but we all know he's better than that.
0: He's got great talent. There's no doubt about that. And who knows? Sometimes when you face your former team, it gets you really focused and amped up. Your velocity plays, and you do really, really well. Sometimes you get over-amped, and you struggle with your command and control. Nothing against Shane. I'm hoping it's the latter versus the former today, and the Rays can find a way to sweep this series.
4: All right, well, Yandy Diaz not in the lineup, but nothing broken, no permanent damage to his fingers getting hit on both hands on a pitch from Yennier Cano yesterday. So he is available off the bench. In fact, he wanted to be in the lineup. The Rays felt, let's give him today, plus the off day tomorrow, and get him back in there against the Yanks on Friday. But he could be in there later if a pinch hit situation is needed. I'm Andy Freed with Neil Solons. When we come back, it's Rays and Orioles. Neil will have lineups and then first pitch in a moment on the Rays Radio Network.
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0: Alongside Andy Freed and Chris Adams-Wall, I'm Neil Solons from Tropicana Field, where the Rays get set to try and sweep the Orioles. Chris Mueller with us in the booth, along with Austin Platt and Chris Mathis. 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We gave you most of it. The big news for the Rays in the lineup today, Yandy Diaz not starting, but x-rays negative on both of his hands after getting struck by a pitch yesterday. The hope is he'll be back in the lineup on Friday against the Yankees in New York. 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The Rays still have the best record in Major League Baseball by percentage points over the Braves and in the American League by 3 games over the Yankees. Speaking of, our out-of-town scoreboard is from Visit Tampa Bay. 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Aaron Boone had his first ejection of the year yesterday in a Yankees 5-4 win over Toronto. Same two teams tonight. Boston, meanwhile, is at Kansas City among clubs in the American League East. There are a slew of games this afternoon in Major League Baseball. Cincinnati at Philadelphia just getting underway, just like this game momentarily. That's her out-of-town scoreboard. Visit Tampa Bay. Next up, our lineups from Republic Bank. Time to thrive. The Orioles have tied a season low. They're 21-28 under first-year manager Craig Albernaz. Taylor Ward will lead it off. He is the left fielder. Hitting second, the shortstop, Gunnar Henderson. The number three batter is Adley Rutschman, who is catching. Hitting cleanup is first baseman Pete Alonso. Tyler O'Neill hits fifth. He's in right field. The sixth-place hitter was behind the plate yesterday. That's Samuel Basayo. Basayo DHs today. Jeremiah Jackson has been starting against left-handed pitching. He's at second base today and the number seven hitter. Batting eighth is Weston Wilson, who is at third base. And Blaze Alexander, the center fielder, rounds out the order. So again, it's Ward, Henderson, and Rutschman. Ward homered yesterday. Alonzo, O'Neill, Basayo. Jackson, Wilson, Alexander, with Shane Boss on the mound. And that's the starting lineup for the Baltimore Orioles. The Tampa Bay Rays are 32-15, a new season high of 17 above 500. And here's the lineup that Kevin Cash's team will have today, with, again, Yandy Diaz not starting. Chandler Simpson will lead it off. Chandler in left field. Junior Caminero, with the club-best 13 homers, hits second. Junior at third base. With Yandy Diaz not starting, Jonathan Aranda will get a DH day and hit number three. Ryan Vallee bats cleanup and plays first base with a run to DHing. The fifth-place batter is Richie Palacios, who today is at second base. Richie's had a very good set. Johnny DeLuca is in right field and hitting sixth. Cedric Mullins, the former Oriole, bats seventh in center field. Hitting eighth under Fiducia, he's catching. And Taylor Walls, the shortstop, rounds out the order with Steven Matz starting to take his warm-up tosses on the mound. So again, it's Simpson, Caminero, and Aranda. Valade, Palacios, DeLuca, Mullins, Fiducia, and Walls. That's the lineup for the Tampa Bay Rays. And our lineups today, again, presented by Republic Bank. Time to thrive. Rays in the field with their home whites, tops and bottoms, with the blue trim and also the burst as well. The burst color on the caps. The Rays with their, or are they the Orioles with their away grays with the orange and black trim. And now, time now for our umpires for today's ball game. 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And it's going to be Sherwater, Valentine, Baker, and Wegner. 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Junior Valentine at first, Jordan Baker at second, and Mark Wegner at third. Again, our umpires for today's game from Central Florida Behavioral Health Network. Now it's time for our pitching preview. 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And Steven Matz on the mound for the Tampa Bay Rays. He's made seven starts. The Rays have won six of them. And this is his first start after being on the injured list for 15 days. We're set to go. The man to my right has worked off his road rage with an excellent breakfast today. That made him happy and made his day. He's ready to get things started as the Rays look to do the same against the Orioles. My broadcast partner, Andy Freed.
16: Thank you, Neil, and sympathies to anyone who had to come across the Sunshine Skyway this morning. It was a little bit of a lengthy commute. All right, well, we are ready for baseball on the first pitch to Taylor Ward from Steven Matz's Too High, and we're underway right on time at 1:10 under the very bright dome at Tropicana Field. Ward takes, and that one is up and away. Two balls, no strikes to Taylor Ward, who homered on the game's second pitch yesterday, and that would be just about all the offense that the Orioles could muster. Matz pours one in for a called strike, and it is 2-1. Ward is the major league leader in walks, so it's nothing new for him to get ahead of the count. Matz pitches, driven foul off to the right and out of play, and it's two balls and two strikes. Buck Britton coaches third for Baltimore. Jason Bourgeois, one-time Ray, coaching first. Got a series that the Rays will have won, and they're trying to sweep them all. The 2-2 pitch swung on and fouled back. Two balls, two strikes. Not only has Ward gotten the major league lead in walks, but he is tied for second in doubles. He has 15 doubles this year. Matz throws, lifted in the air towards right center field and playable for DeLuca, moving in and to his right. And he grabs it for the first out of the game.
0: Defensively for the Rays, you mentioned DeLuca in right, Cedric Mullins in center, and Chandler Simpson in left. Junior Caminero at third, Taylor Walls at short, Richie Palacios at second, Ryan Vallade gets a start at first with Jonathan Aranda DHing and Hunter Fiducia behind the plate.
16: Here is Gunnar Henderson, 1-for-8 in the series. And against the left-hander Matz, the first pitch to him is taken at the knees for a called strike on one. A sinking fastball at 95. And I always wonder, early in games when a guy's coming off the injured list, do you see those normal markers that you like to see in a normal start? It's a swing and a little blooper to shallow center field. It gets down for a base hit. Gunnar Henderson with a single up the middle. And the O's have the game's first base runner. And for Matz, to see his fastball at 95 and then to see him mix in his change, which has been very good, that looked more like a slider that hung a little bit. And Anderson went to the top of the strike zone to plop it into center field. So one out base runner, and up comes Adley Rutschman. He's having a really good beginning to his season. Batting righty as a switch hitter, takes low and outside ball one. Rutschman is hitting 275 with 9 doubles and 7 homers. And tied with Pete Alonso for a team leading 26 runs batted in. One ball, no strikes. Matz looking for the double play here. At least the ground ball. Palacios at second, Walls at short at double play depth. The pitch high and away, and it's 2-0. Well, for Matz, you always like when a plan works out. You know, Kevin Cash said right when he went on the injured list that they expected a minimal stay. And it has been exactly that, a minimal stay with left elbow inflammation. All that inflammation is down. He throws fastball, and that's high. 3 balls, no strikes. His last game, March 3rd against the Giants, got the victory, or got a no decision in a Rays win. One run allowed on 6 hits, or on 4 hits over 6 innings. The 3 to Rutschman, very high, ball 4. So Matz allows the base hit to Henderson, then a very fast walk to Rutschman. It's 2-1, one out, and now here is Pete Alonso. Early dangerous spot for Matz and the Rays. And Steven, like a veteran often does, steps all the way behind the mound and tries to clear his head. Here comes Alonso. We had 2-1, one out in the top of the first. He takes breaking ball strike, and it's 0-1. A couple of former New York Mets together here. Matz is 34. He will turn 35 the day the Rays get back from their road trip. At least when they open the next series, that is, at home against the Angels. Alonso looks at a pitch just inside and a challenge asked for by Hunter Fiducia.
17: Catcher is challenging the pitch.
16: That's Stu Sherwater, the home plate umpire. And the ruling is, the crowd will tell you. And they did.
17: The pitch is a strike.
16: It is a strike.
17: Tampa Bay has 2 challenges remaining.
16: 0-2, and tip of the cap to Stu Sherwater for St. Tampa Bay. 0-2 the count to Pete Alonso, who along with his 26 home runs has a dozen doubles and 8 home runs. He is also second on the club in double plays grounded into. No balls, 2 strikes. We're 2-0, 1 out. Just the beginning of things in St. Petersburg today. Matz pitches, line towards right, but hanging in the air long enough for DeLuca to come up for it and grab it. And the runners have to hold. So he was able to get ahead of the count 0-2, and then Alonso reaching just flicked his wrist and put it out to right. 2 out and 2 on, and that'll leave it for another power hitter in Tyler O'Neill. O'Neill started game 1, did not play yesterday, only hitting 167 at about a month's worth of games. Muscular right-handed batter in the pitch from Matz. Popped up out of play to the right side. Boy, that dome is bright, isn't it? The new single-layer roof of Tropicana Field, and it's almost like being outside. No balls and a strike to O'Neill. Caminero at third place, a couple of steps towards the foul line with the outfield deep and straight away and a pitch. Backdoor breaking ball, and he missed, I guess. It's 1-1. Trying to see exactly where that pitch missed. Here he comes, swinging a pop fly off the hands to shallow center field. Mullins and Simpson and Walls all in the neighborhood, but it's Cedric Mullins, the center fielder, to catch it and retire the side. No runs, 1 hit, 2 left. End of half an inning. Baltimore nothing. Rays coming up against Shane Boz right after this on the Rays Radio Network.
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0: Our pitching preview from Kane's Furniture. Quality selection value. That's the confidence of Kane. Shane Baz on the hill facing his former team. Off to a little bit of a slow start with a new contract with the Orioles.
16: Yeah, the five-year extension for Shane. And we're happy for him and really look forward to having him have success. He's a guy that's worked through a lot of injury in the early years of his career, but he is off to a bit of an up-and-down start with the Orioles. He has lost three consecutive games. Chandler Simpson starts it. Weston Wilson shallow at third as expected. And the first pitch from Baz is too high, ball one. The trade that the Rays sent him to the Orioles, and you know, if you're going to trade somebody that good within the division, you got to get a lot back. And the Orioles, well, it's prospects, a lot of highly rated guys. Simpson takes inside corner striking, guys that are off to a good start. Caden Bodine just got a promotion in the Rays organization, a catcher that I get a feeling we'll be hearing a lot more and more about. Slater DeBrun, an outfielder. Michael Ferret, a right-handed pitcher. Simpson looks at a strike two on the inside, one and two. And then Austin Overn, who we've been seeing highlights of, does a lot of exciting things. And a 2026 competitive balance round A draft selection. Now, why is that especially interesting? If I have my facts correct, and I do my best. Here's the 1-2. Simpson pulls it foul. Isn't that the pick that the Rays had traded to the Orioles as part of the deal for getting Brian Baker? So they get that same pick right back again. Interesting connection to that draft pick. It comes back to the Rays. Baz first base out of the rubber. Straight up stance on the mound on the 1-2 pitch. Fastball inside. It's two balls, two strikes. So it's one of those trades that'll continue, and it continues the trade tree that starts. You know, Neil and I love this stuff. It's a trade tree that starts with Delmon Young back in 07. Players are traded for each other, and Baz is a connection to that, and he floats a strike three on the outside. A knuckle curveball that throws Chandler Simpson, and strike three for the first out.
0: Looked like it just clipped the top of the zone as we set the defense for the Orioles. Hadley Rutschman behind the plate with Weston Wilson at third. Shortstop Gunnar Henderson at second. It's Jeremiah Jackson. Pete Alonso at first. Ward, Alexander, and O'Neill left right in the outfield.
16: Hey, that pitch has always been successful, the raking ball at the top of the zone, but especially now in the ABS era. It is. As Junior Caminero takes inside a cutter for strike one called. Because all they got to do is just nick the very top of it. And a lot of times hitters will let it go. They just showed us that it was definitely, you know, enough in the zone. Just a lace of the baseball has to touch the outer edge of the plate. Caminero takes, and that one's inside. One ball and one strike. A couple of trends this year on Shane Baz. One that follows what was going on with Shane last year as he pitches 1-1, taking low and outside 2-1. First time through the lineup, usually his best of the game. Second and third times, the opposing hitters have been able to make some adjustments against him, or maybe his pitches haven't been as crisp. Who knows? But the league has been hitting him second and third time through the order. But first time has really been his.

0: last day of a series, they're like, well, okay, we're probably not going to win this one. Better luck next time. It doesn't happen with this team. It does not. They don't give up. They don't give up until the last out is recorded. And in that eighth inning, it was Hunter Fiducia, who up until that point had the only run of the game for the Rays when he had a home run in the second inning, his first major league home run. And then he comes up in the eighth inning to lead off the eighth. And this is after a stretch where the Rays went quietly. They were retired 14 in a row at one point. And you're thinking eighth inning, 3-1. You know, getaway day. We'll get them next time. Oh, no. Because Fiducia comes up. He sees an opportunity. He drops a bunt down the third base line. He gets on. And then the rally ensues. And that's all it takes, is one guy to kind of get it going and to inspire the others, and then the other guys fall in line. It was really breathtaking to watch. I'll tell you what else is breathtaking to watch. You, the fans. The youngsters out there with their shirts off and the tarps off thing. That energy, I mean, you know, when you listen to the game on the radio and you hear what's going on in the background, what they call Nat sound. For us in the radio biz, that's what it's called. Nat sound, the crowd mics. You hear everything that's going on in the background. You would have thought there was a packed house in there that eighth inning. There was like 11,000 and change at the game today. But it felt much larger than that. Why? Because of the incredible energy shown by these youngsters down the left field line. Some people down the right field side were getting into it too. This whole tarps off thing is like a growing phenomenon now. And guess what? The players notice. Junior Caminero notices it. Taylor Walls notices it and appreciates it. Richie Palacios has been embracing it tenfold. And he goes on his social media. He tweets it out. He tweets at everybody. The Rays love it. So whatever you're doing, keep it going, because this team feeds off that energy. And they did so today. They were feeding off the energy. And Fiducia with the bunt single got it going. And after Walls popped out to short, Chandler Simpson grounded into a fielder's choice. The Orioles could not turn two. So Chandler gets on. Junior Caminero hits a base hit to right field. And it's first and third with two out. And then here comes this newcomer, Oliver Dunn, this guy that the Rays got from the White Sox organization last night. He's a guy with some speed. He plays some infield. He just got here. And Kevin Cash throws him right in there. He pinch runs for Junior Caminero, who can't run at all, with the new kid. And then guess what? Jonathan Aranda comes up, and he doubles in the gap to score Simpson, who scores easily. And here comes this Oliver Dunn. He comes all the way around to score.
1: Dunn runs the pitch. Line drive right center field. That gets down for the base hit. Here comes Simpson to score. Dunn is around third. Heading home. He will score the tying run. It's an RBI double for Jonathan Aranda. And we're back to the beginning. It's a 3-3 tie.
0: The unbelievable call made by Andy Fried. Two-run double with two out. In the eighth inning, tie game. And then after Ryan Vallade works out a walk, and here comes another pitcher in for Baltimore. Garcia comes into the game. Richie Palacios. I mean, here's a guy who's been born again. I mean, the injury woes suffered by Gavin Lux has afforded Richie Palacios an incredible opportunity to show that the kid from Brooklyn belongs up here. And you need a guy like that on your team. Full of energy, full of optimism. He can play anywhere. He plays hard. He gives you an honest day's work. And he put the Rays in front.
1: Here's the 3-0. Swing, line drive, base hit right field. To third base is Aranda. Here he comes. And the Rays take a 4-3 lead. To third base goes Vallade. And the Rays are out in front.

0: made it 4-3 Rays in the eighth inning. So this is a wild inning. The Orioles are completely stunned. But guess what? It didn't end there because the gut punch came soon right after that with runners on first and third. Palacios is on first. Valade is on third. Kevin Cash gets really, really bold and calls for a double steal.
1: As Garcia sets and comes to him, Palacios runs. It's outside. Throw down to second base. Safe. Throw home. Valade steals home. And the Rays have a 5-3 lead.
0: That's unbelievable. That was a bag over the head punch in the face to the Orioles right there. You know, it's bad enough that they blew a 3-1 lead. They were like a pitch away from getting out of that inning on a couple of different occasions. And the Rays come back. Aranda 2-run double. Palacios RBI single. And then the death roll is what we call it here in Florida with the Gators and everything else. The double steal. And Valade, you look, kudos to that young man because he got off to such an atrocious start. And I started to question, you know, oh, I don't know. Does this guy have the chops to be a big leaguer? And then it was that afternoon in Chicago against the White Sox. He had a 3-hit day. He completely turned his season around that day. And he hasn't looked back since. And he made an incredible play by watching the catcher and get an incredible jump. Once the catcher let that ball go, boom, he made a beeline for home and was able to score. Unbelievable play. And the Rays stunned the Orioles 5-3. Ian Seymour comes on in the ninth inning. The Orioles were done. Their spirit was absolutely broken by the Rays in that eighth inning. Because Ian Seymour comes in. 1, 2, 3, that's it. The Orioles laid down like a bunch of prostitutes off Nebraska, and that was it. The game was over. Holy cow.
1: He throws 2-2, grounded towards third. Oliver Dunn has it, sets up, throws to first, and what a sweep for the Tampa Bay Rays. They score 4 runs with 2 out in the bottom of the eighth inning. Seymour comes on to get to 1-2-3 ninth, and the Rays stay undefeated at home within the American League East.
0: The great Andy Free with the call right here on your home for Rays baseball. You heard the action this afternoon on WDAE, and the Rays beat the Orioles 5-3. The Rays are now 33-15, 18 games above 500. They're 19-5 at the Trop. With that sweep today, they have swept 6 teams. 5 of them have taken place at home. The Orioles, Yankees, Jays, Giants, Twins, all swept at Tropicana Field by your Rays. Unbelievable. The Rays are now 13-2 against the American League East, 23-4 against the American League. And after starting the season at 2-5, the Tampa Bay Rays are 31-10 since. I'll go back to what I said in my opening statement. This team feels different. It looks different. Even with the injuries and everything else going on around them, there's a certain it. Whatever it is, it appears this team has it. Now, there's a long way to go. I understand that. They've only played 48 games. There's a long way to go. A lot of baseball left to be played. But as long as the core of this team stays upright, and Yandy Diaz was hit on both of his hands last night, that was a scary moment. He didn't play today, but the x-rays were negative. He probably has some sore hands. He didn't play today. There's an off day tomorrow. Hopefully he's good to go on Friday when the Rays travel up to the Bronx to take on the New York Yankees, who are
2: the
0: feeling...
2: New York Yankees?
3: The New York Yankees!
0: Incredible. So, the Rays now head up to the Bronx to take on the Yankees. And the Yankees are feeling the pinch. They are. They're feeling the pressure. How do we know that? Because they're bringing Gerrit Cole back early off his rehab from Tommy John surgery. They announced last night that Gerrit Cole will be back Friday. He's pitching against the Rays, who will have Nick Martinez on the mound. What a great matchup that is for Friday's series opener up in the Bronx. incredible. 888-388-0957. Text at 82945. Take a couple of calls because I know a couple of you were trying to get through to Chris Adams' wall in the Rays post game. Brian is down in Cape Coral. Brian, what's going on?
2: Not much. I'm actually in St. Pete this time because I'm on my way home from the game. And that was a fantastic game to watch between Fiducia's first career homer and then the rallying the eighth. Overall, a really great game because it felt kind of dim because we got a lot of hits. But unfortunately, they were right to the shortstop or right to first base most of the time. So that was brutal watching until Sharp Boys came up in the section behind us and started their thing and kind of brought the energy back. So like I said, overall, it was a really great game. Pitching was fantastic, minus Shelton's little issues. And DeLuca had a really great save that would have got Baltimore a few more runs if he didn't make the dive. So the energy was just unreal in the building, and it's nice to pull off a sweep. It made it well worth the two-hour drive. But like I said, great game. Now on to New York Friday, and hopefully we can take the broom and sweep them in their own stadium. Thanks, honey. Have a good one. Take care.
0: Well, thank you, Brian. I appreciate it. Good to have you with us, and what a game you decided to come up and see. What a game. What a comeback. This team is something else, man. I know there's a lot of baseball left to be played, but this team makes you wonder. And when we come back, Dan, Jim, you guys will be up next. Great to have you with us. We're on the air right after Rays baseball. A stunning win by the Rays, 5-3 over Baltimore, completing yet another sweep. We'll come back, get more of your calls. Chris Mathis will let you know what's on tonight. It was a big day for the Rays on the field. It might have been a bigger day for them off the field. We'll get into that too next.
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0: If you're just getting in your car, welcome in. 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
22: Three staccato cries of Mayday and an eyewitness report of a mid-air explosion is about all that is known this morning of the British Columbia air disaster, which yesterday claimed 52 lives.
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0: 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The Drive with T-Kraz.
1: Yes, sir. What's on tonight? 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And here's our guy with his very special day approaching,
2: Chris Mathis.
3: 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Now, you did miss Rays baseball. 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
3: 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And then on tonight, you also have some playoff action as well. The Vegas Golden Knights take on the Colorado Avalanche. Puck will drop at 8:30 tonight on the Four Letter Network. Then on the hardwood, you've got a little NBA playoff action too. Spurs at Thunder on NBC. This one will also tip off at 8:30, and that is what's on tonight, brought to you by the Holland Group Retirement Wealth Advisors. 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
2: Two tremendous playoff games, one in the Stanley Cup Finals. That's going to be a great game one. And then game two, Spurs and Thunder. OKC needs that game. 1,000% after what Victor Wembanyama did to them in game one, youngest player ever with 40-20 in a playoff game since like Will Chamberlain. Holy cow. He's unbelievable. The most dominant player in the NBA. If I was starting a team, I would pick him to start a team with. Of any player right now in the league, I would pick Wemby. I would pick him over SGA. I would pick him over anybody. Luka, anybody. Anybody. He's that good. He's that special. I'm telling you, he's an alien. You know, when they had the government declassify those files, yeah, the UFOs, people coming here from outer space, and that dude was one of them. I don't know how they fit his tall, lanky ass in one of those little spaceships that apparently we caught footage of. But he's an alien. That we do know. Maybe the Rays are too. Maybe the Rays have a couple of these guys, mutants. What an unbelievable comeback win. And it was a big day for the Rays off the field because earlier today, the Hillsborough County Commission voted in favor of the non-binding memorandum of understanding. Of course, with regards to the new Rays Stadium, the vote was 5-2. So there were a bunch of people that showed up there. A few people spoke. And then they had the vote. The two dissenting votes will not shock anybody. Joshua Wustall was one of them. Did you see what he said today? He said, today's a monumental day because our guy, Ken the Hitman Hagen, he said, today's a monumental day. This is the closest we've ever been to getting a deal done with the Rays, yada, yada, yada. And then Joshua Wustall, and I apologize if I got the last name wrong. He steps up to the mic and he goes, today's a monumental day, a monumental betrayal to the taxpayers of Hillsborough County. He probably sounded like that too, by the way. But he wasn't the lone dissenting vote. Donna Cameron Cepeda also voted against it. By the way, she also voted against using tourist taxes to renovate Steinbrenner Field. So I guess she's just like, I don't know, anti-sports or whatever. But nonetheless, we're moving forward. Next up, tomorrow, the Tampa City Council, 9 a.m. tomorrow. You can go down there and voice your support. And they will have their vote right after that. By the way, Ken Babby, who is there this morning, the Ray CEO, he will join me coming up on the other side of 5 o'clock at around 5:05. So I'll ask him about what took place today. I know he's very happy. He put forth a statement. But he will join me live at 5:05 to discuss the events from earlier today and to preview what is happening tomorrow. Back to the phones on the Rays, on the field, off the field. What a great time it is here in Tampa Bay to be a Rays fan. Jim is in Tampa. Jim, welcome in. How are you, bud?
4: Good. Thanks for taking my call. I'm just coming back from the game. Incredible game. You know, a big comeback, especially with Yandy out of the lineup. I mean, I guess he could have hit if we needed him. But everybody up and down that roster is contributing. And I think that's so, you know, that's so cash. Anyway, he figures out how to put guys in, and they're delivering. A couple of things I'll just say. You know, we need to get Clevenger confidence back. We're going to need him. Biggie, you know, he got beat up, but, you know, he had kind of an easy one the other day. But we need to get those guys going. And I'll just two last things. One is the 11,000 people attended for the best team in baseball is it's sad. You know, we just it is so much fun to be there. I just wish more would come out. The other thing I'll say, and maybe I missed this, but the last two games, even Dunn today, I thought he slowed up coming around second. And Carson Williams definitely did it yesterday with two outs and with the ball in play. I guess did I miss that, or did that really happen? Because it kind of gave me a heart attack making especially Williams play at home a lot closer than it should have been yesterday.
1: Agreed. And thank you very much, Jim. It was a good call. And Carson Williams, look, with two outs, I mean, you got to have your head down. You got to be running full speed. And he caught a break because the catcher dropped the ball at the plate, or else with a good throw, he's a dead duck. And then the Dunn guy today, you know, he's got some speed to him. He just got here. Ray's got away with it. Listen, when you're hot, you're hot. When you're hot, things fall into place. When you're not, anything that could go wrong does go wrong. And for the Orioles, that was absolutely the case. The Orioles allowed 25 runs over the three-game series and getting swept by the Rays. They got outscored 25-10. I want to get Dan in real quick. Dan from East Lake, and then we got Ken Babby joining us. Dan, what's up, buddy?
5: Hi, T-Quest. How are you doing?
1: I'm doing well. How are you?
2: Great.
1: Terrific.
5: But the way you say class, I just want to say I'm not trying to be selfish, but I want to say congrats to Mr. Chris Mathis on getting married this weekend. Congratulations, Mr. Mathis.
1: Yes, congratulations to Chris Mathis, who is a spinning image of Hunter Fiducia, we found out today, I guess. Outstanding.
5: I know, T-Class. Well, actually, I'm on my way home for the game. And I want to say, T-Class, that was my first Rays game back at the top since 2024, July 2024. And I got to say, T-Class, I've been a baseball fan, Rays fan my whole life, but this team is just something special, T-Class. This team is the most unorthodox team I've ever seen in my life. And I'm not trying to be a homer. And as Baker said, I'm not trying to cause no drama. I'm keeping it family friendly, if you know what I mean. But this team, T-Class, I just can't believe it, Mr. T-Class. But whatever happens, this team is not going to quit no matter what, and I can't wait to see what happens the rest of the season. And thank you, as always, Mr. T-Class, for taking my call. I hope you have a wonderful rest of your day, and go Rays. Bye-bye.
1: Go Rays. Thank you, Dan. Always a pleasure. Your first game today in the refurbished Trop, and they win. Dan from East Lake, a good luck charm. Brian from Cape Coral, a good luck charm. That's what I want to hear. What a day today. On the field as well as off the field. A big day for the Rays off the field as well. What happened this morning? What can we expect tomorrow? The CEO of your Tampa Bay Rays, Ken Babby, will talk about things on the field, off the field. It's a great time to be a Rays fan. Mr. Babby will join us next.
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22: He throws 2-2. Grounded towards third. Oliver Dunn has it, sets up, throws to first, and what a sweep for the Tampa Bay Rays. They score 4 runs with 2 out in the bottom of the 8th inning. Seymour comes on to get to 1-2-3 ninth, and the Rays stay undefeated at home within the American League East. It's a sweep against the Orioles.
23: The great Andy Freed with the call right here on your home for Rays baseball. You heard the game this afternoon on your flagship station of the Rays, 95.7 FM, AM 620, WDAE. The Rays sweep the Orioles. They do it in dramatic fashion. Thanks to an eighth inning rally, they score 4 times in the eighth. The Rays come back to beat the O's 5-3. It's their 6th sweep of the season. 5 of those have come at home. And now the Rays are 33-15, first place in the AL East, best record in baseball. Things are going extremely well on the field, and things are going well for them off the field as well. Good afternoon, Tampa Bay. Welcome back. 5:07 on your ride home on this beautiful Would You Rather Wednesday. The Drive with yours truly, T-Kraz, Tom Krasnicki. Great to have you with us. Chris Mathis on the other side. You there. We'll take your calls. We'll be here to 6 o'clock. At the bottom of the hour, Would You Rather? We play it each and every Wednesday, and that is going to be a spectacle in itself. What a comeback today by the Rays. They have it. Whatever it is, this is a special group. We're seeing something special happening here. You saw it on the field this afternoon. Down 3-1 in the eighth inning. Oh, well, look, sometimes it happens. 162 games. You're not going to win them all. This team doesn't give up. This team doesn't mail it in. This team fights. Hunter Fiducia, who hit a home run early in the game, lays a bunt down, gets the rally going. Arondo with a big 2-run double. Palacios with a big RBI single. Then the double steal. Unbelievable call by Kevin Cash, who's pushing all the right buttons. Eric Neander running things upstairs. This is breathtaking to watch, man. The Rays are something else. Fun team to watch. Tarps off and everybody else. The youngsters in the house creating that energy that the Rays fans are building off of. It's a great day for the Rays. And off the field, Rays got some good news this morning with the Hillsborough County Commission. They took some public comments and then they voted 5-2 in favor of the non-binding memorandum of understanding regarding the Rays Forever Home. So what does that mean? And what do we have to look forward to tomorrow? Tomorrow's another big day as well. And joining us right now to talk about it, right here on the Central Florida Behavioral Health Network, WDA Hotline. Learn more at cfbhn.org. He is the CEO of the Tampa Bay Rays. I think Ken Babby has become more a co-host here on The Drive with yours truly, more than anybody else recently. What's up, Ken? How are you?
0: Hey, T. Kraus. You guys, this is, who's having fun? This is something else, huh?
23: Let me ask you this, okay? Because I'm sure you've been there at home. You're watching all these youngsters down the left field line with their shirts off, waving it, the tarps off thing. When am I going to see Ken Babby out there with those guys?
0: let's get through these votes this week, and then maybe we'll pick that one up. And we got a big weekend at Yankee Stadium, and another set with the Orioles in Baltimore. Who knows? Maybe when we come back and we get through these votes. That's you can hold me to that.
23: Okay, fair enough. All right, let's talk about what happened this morning at the Hillsborough County Commission. Number of Rays fans showed up. They voiced their support. Then they had the vote 5-2. You had to have loved everything that happened today. What was the vibe like in there?
0: Yeah, it was great. It's funny. We probably could have sold tickets and concessions and beer and hot dogs at the county commission. Folks were lined up and Rays fans and gear, all the different supporters from all over the region. This is such an exciting time for this organization. You mentioned what's happening on the field and the great job that Eric and Kevin are doing. It's so fun day after day, night after night, rooting for this team. Off the field, the same level of perseverance, tenacity, hard work from all the community is in front of us. And so this morning, as you mentioned, we had a favorable 5-2 vote of the Hillsborough Board of County Commission. It was a good, spirited meeting. Lots of debate. Some folks against, a lot of people in favor, and a good open discussion about issues on what's still a non-binding MOU. Right, there was a great portion of the meeting where the county and the county administrator presented the issues that still need to be resolved for this to ultimately move to a binding, definitive set of documents that we'll need to move the project forward. But today was a very, very important day for the Rays, both on and off the field. And I will tell you, even more important tomorrow. I'm sure we'll get to that in a second. But, you know, each step along the way are different, you know, innings through this game, if you will. And today was a very, very important one and very successful.
23: I'm sure it was, and I'm sure you're happy about it. That part is now behind you, at least for the moment. You mentioned some of the unresolved issues. Can you talk, if you can at all, about what those issues might be and if you think they're absolutely issues that can be resolved?
0: Yeah, what I was pleased today is that in the meeting, there was an open discussion about, you know, and I would say each of these issues will require experts from the Rays, from the county and city to work through, you know, open questions and things related to how the building is going to be maintained from a capital expenditure standpoint, how different, you know, agreements come together legally. These are all normal processes that happen when you take on a project like this. In our case, in addition to building a ballpark, we're also trying to build a development. And so the county and city want to understand, as they should, more about what's going to go into that. How many square feet is it going to be? What kind of development are we planning? And so we'll work through that with them. I think the key piece is we've got to advance through this stage. The county did its part today. Tomorrow is a huge day. And as you're listening to this, and if you're a Rays fan and you want to secure the future of baseball and the Rays and all the great things this organization is doing and will continue to do here, please join us at City Hall tomorrow at 9 a.m., Old City Hall in Tampa. The city council is going to take a vote on the same document. And I think this is a big, big day. The council is weighing the same issues that the commission has weighed today. And they, too, hold the fate of this project in their hands. You know, that our elected officials who we put into these roles have an opportunity to make a, you know, critical vote. And we need our supporters there. I will tell you that at City Council tomorrow, the turnout of Rays fans will determine the outcome of tomorrow's vote. And I mean that literally. I've been fortunate to come on the show a lot over the last few weeks. If there was one meeting that we asked folks to take a little time off of work and spend a couple hours or call in a little late tomorrow and preserve the future of Major League Baseball, tomorrow's the day. Old City Hall, 9 o'clock. Come out in your Rays gear, wear your hats, wear your jerseys, you have a chance to secure the future of baseball here. They will also vote on this non-binding MOU, and we need everybody there.
23: Big day tomorrow, Old City Hall, 9 a.m. Get there a little bit early. The Tampa City Council will have their meeting. You can voice your support, and then they will have their vote. The CEO of the Rays, Ken Babby, glad enough to join us here on The Drive on WDAE. So today's vote went exactly the way you thought it would go. What about tomorrow? Do you think you have the necessary votes to get this one passed through?
0: Yeah, well, I think we're confident that the right people are in the room to make the right decisions. And, you know, you look at who you elect and who's sitting up on the dais for a vote like this. And as we look across the spectrum, we're really fortunate here in Tampa to have such a qualified, smart group of elected officials. By the way, one of the things that happened today was, you know, there were plenty of Democrats and Republicans on the county commission that voted for this deal today. And that shows you just that certain things actually are bigger than politics and bigger than your political views. I think it was very clearly felt today, to all of us, certainly, that, you know, regardless of what side, what party line you're on, folks want the Rays here in Tampa, and that after 20 years, there's an opportunity to move a fair deal forward. No new taxes, not taking money away from other priorities. We were endorsed today by the city police union. We were endorsed today by fire. These are very important things that happen. You don't get an endorsement like that. You don't get a vote of yes from somebody like Commissioner Chris Bowles without who spent a life of service in our fire department, without doing this and structuring this deal the right way. But we need city council to push this forward tomorrow. And I think there's still a few folks on that council that haven't quite made up their decision yet and are waiting to hear the outcome in tomorrow's meeting. And so tomorrow's a critical day. There's more information on our website about it. But 9 o'clock, Old City Hall tomorrow morning.
23: You mean to tell me there was bipartisan support for this morning? I've never heard of such a thing, Ken.
0: Yeah. Well, certain things we think are bigger than politics, and it's bigger than baseball too here, guys. And, you know, for folks say, well, why is there just all this talk about the Rays? You know, this is bigger than building a ballpark. We're rejuvenating a college. By the way, another vote took place this afternoon after the county commission, a unanimous vote by the board of Hillsborough College to move forward with a ground lease with the Rays. And that's a definitive agreement that's going to move forward if the county and city move their agreements forward. And so you've got the college in place to be rejuvenated. You've got our site set up now with a lease. You've got, you know, world-class $55 billion of economic impact and 12,000 new jobs. All of this process continues if city council tomorrow votes yes. So, you know, we should all get a good night's sleep tonight. There's no late Rays game. We can all go to bed early and get up and make our way to City Hall for a big day tomorrow. And then no Rays game tomorrow, so we'll have to wait till Friday to take on the Yanks.
23: Right. And you also got a vote of confidence from the Tampa Bay Chamber today as well. Ken Babby is with me, the Rays CEO. And I know there are dissenting voices and there were two votes against you, but I think what a lot of people need to understand, and you touched on it, is the overall economic impact. And we're not just talking about the stadium, and I think that's what people need to realize. It's the whole development. It's Hillsborough College. It's what else that will be going there, from restaurants to condos and everything else. You can learn, live, work, play, everything else. And I think that's what people need to understand, that everyone's just fixated on the stadium here, Ken, which is obviously going to be majestic in itself. But I think the economic impact comes from the entire development, does it not?
0: That's right. And I think you have to think that, and I, you know, our very, very capable county administrator, Bonnie Wise, and Greg Horwoodell, her deputy, have said this from the beginning very, very accurately, that the compelling notion of this project is so much bigger than building a ballpark, and then frankly bigger than the Tampa Bay Rays. It's the development and all that will be generated in our region as a function of having, you know, 10 million attendees a year in a development like this. I met with the Hotel and Motel Association, who, by the way, also this morning came out with a big statement of support for our project. And the reason they're supporting it is because of all the other kinds of events, even beyond baseball, that this will bring: youth tournaments, NCAA championships, All kinds. By the way, it's an indoor building, so we have the opportunity to do different types of concerts and Cirque du Soleil and all kinds of different projects, you know, that otherwise would not be possible. And so we get an opportunity to have a new, larger indoor venue in our region. And oh, by the way, you know, 81 baseball games and the forever home of the Tampa Bay Rays.
23: And to your point, another thing that this new facility is going to do, Ken, and I think you've thought about this before with your ownership group, once this thing gets built and Major League Baseball sees what we have here, there's no doubt, in my opinion, that you will be hosting an all-star game at some point in the near future once that thing is built.
0: We hope for an all-star game. We also hope for a World Baseball Classic. Those two events are what Major League Baseball defines as jewel events, and we should be having them on a regular basis right here in Tampa Bay.
23: A couple more questions for you, Ken Babby, the Rays CEO. Do you think the on-field success of your team right now is playing into what's going on behind the scenes and gaining even more support for this project?
0: Well, it's certainly not hurting. It's much more fun having these conversations with the best record in baseball and the great work that our baseball operations team is doing. And I think folks, the deeper we go into the season, are starting to ask a question about this team on the field. You know, I was reminded, don't hold it against me, but I grew up a Baltimore Orioles fan. I think I've shared my dad worked for the team growing up.
23: You mentioned that yesterday,
0: They had a terrible, terrible team in 1988. In fact, they lost the first 21 games in a row as they were trying to build Oriole Park at Camden Yards. You can sort of imagine the similarities to our story. In 1989, the entire season was rebranded. Why not? They had why not shirts, why not hats. You know, they had signs on the side of the road throughout Baltimore. Why not with a question mark? Because this team was the hottest team in baseball. In fact, went down to the final weekend of the season before the period of wild card and expanded playoffs. That team in today's format probably would have gone deep in the playoffs. But the amazing thing about this team is they never give up. We saw it today. We've seen so many of these one-run games throughout the season where you just know you can't turn the TV off. You can't leave the ballpark early because these Rays are going to show up and not give up. And that same spirit, that same energy after nearly 20 years off the field, I do think is a perfect segue to what we're about to see happen with this new project. And we need city council tomorrow and our fans to show up and support this.
23: Why not? I think it might be time to repurpose that why not with this team. 33-15, best record in baseball, doesn't have the highest payroll, as we all know. I mean, why not? There seems to be something special brewing with this group, Ken, and I think you guys can sense it as well. This is really special.
0: Well, I hope our fans are enjoying it as much as we are. We've said it. We're baseball fans first and foremost and enjoying every inning of this. And it's a thrill to watch every night. And let's keep it going.
23: Old City Hall tomorrow morning, Tampa City Council. The Rays need you down there, obviously, to voice your support. And then they're going to have their big vote. So you may be able to sway a couple of those city council members into voting yes for the Rays Forever Stadium. It goes out tomorrow morning. Show up and show out. He's the CEO of the Rays, Ken Babby. Ken, thanks for a couple of minutes with us. Best of luck to you tomorrow morning. We'll be watching.
0: All right, guys. Thanks so much.
23: Thank you. That's Ken Babby, the CEO of your Tampa Bay Rays. And maybe I convinced him to take his shirt off. And let me tell you, if these votes get approved and they get their stadium, Ken Babby's going to be out there taking his shirt off, whether you want to see that or not, and waving it around with those youngsters. Tarps off. It's a movement, man. And I think the Rays fed off the energy of that crowd, especially in that eighth inning. That those people were relentless with their energy and their support. And I think it galvanized the Rays. I really do. Yeah, there was a little over 11,000, 11,800. You listen, Wednesday, 1 o'clock. There aren't too many people who can get off work and go there and watch the game. Once school lets out, I think you'll get a few more people. And the better off this team is, the better they're playing, I think more people. Listen, everyone wants to see a winner. So if they weren't a good team, I don't think a whole lot of people would go out and see them, even when school does let out in a week or two. I have no idea. I think it's
1: couple of weeks or a week or two, school lets out.
0: You're looking over at me like I'm that guy because I look young, Tom. What's like, going
1: you,
0: on?
1: You do look young, but I'm just saying, you know, I'm looking for some confirmation. School's about to let out.
0: It is, yep.
1: Any day now.
0: It is.
1: So I think you're going to see, you know, the day campers when they show up there for those Wednesday games. It'll be good. It'll be a good scene.
0: And with the tarps off movement as well, if you're just going to a baseball game, if you're going to the Trop casually, right, just to hang out with friends, catch up with people, not even necessarily for the Rays, those type of fans will partake in that because it looks exciting. It looks fun. You want to make noise, and then before you know it, they become Rays fans. Hey, I want to go back to another game. And it just continues to grow from there. The momentum continues to grow.
1: It's a fun atmosphere. It's fun. There's a certain energy in that building that we haven't seen in a couple of years. And it shows. The Rays are 19-5 at home and undefeated against the American League East at home. Incredible effort. 888-388-0957. Text at 82945. We're on the air to 6 o'clock. Then the great Rock Riley comes your way. Then when we come back, Mark, hold on. I'll get to you as well on the phone lines. Another riveting edition of Wood You Rather, coming up next.
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1: Whether it's an injury, accident, product liability, or medical malpractice, if you or someone you love happen to be injured as a result of someone else's negligence, do what I did. 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
9: He's a bum.
10: Oh, no, the game is yet to officially begin.
11: What exactly is the game?
12: None yet.
10: Well, it is not a quiz or a trivia contest, nor is it a test of brute strength or athleticism. At its core, it's just a children's game, and I would wager that some of you here this evening have played Would You Rather at some point.
13: And we play Would You Rather right here, right now, 5:33 in your ride home in this beautiful Would You Rather Wednesday with our guy in his final hours before his nuptials this weekend. He's only single for another, 48 hours or so? 72 hours, right? Christopher Mathis II.
14: Which I have always found interesting. Maybe I'm the only one. It seems to be a common thing here, Tom. Andy Freed, Neil Solon said, I'm still single until I'm officially married. Everybody keeps telling me that, but technically, I'm engaged, right? Like, that's a common phrase.
13: You're engaged, and the other thing that we really haven't done for you, that we should have done, was a bachelor party.
14: Oh, on the radio? What would we have done, Tom?
13: I mean, not on the radio necessarily, but I mean, I don't know how you feel about doing something. I mean, obviously, we're probably a little late in the game for that, but.

0: I fly out I know
1: 24 hours.
2: We had a little surprise, a little thing for you a couple of weeks ago.
1: We did. That was cool. That was a great time.
2: So that's probably your, that was kind of your bachelor party, but it really wasn't, you know. But
1: yeah.
2: Saturday?
1: I get married on Saturday.
2: Wow.
1: Yeah, Saturday. 6 o'clock. So excited for it. I'm going to miss the show, of course. It's going to be hard for me to...
2: About the show.
1: Yeah, I know. But
2: the show may not be here when you come back, so don't worry about it.
1: No,
2: anyways.
1: The show may even thrive after I'm gone. The you show know. Could thrive.
3: Get him off the air.
1: There's no telling what kind of guest, speaking of, we could get on the show even while I'm gone. So excited to keep up from afar. Well,
2: we do have a big guest coming on tomorrow. Details on that coming up in a matter of moments. But it is time for Would You Rather. Do you have any Would You Rather, like, for you or something?
1: No, I don't make this about me. This is about the show. This is about us in Tampa Bay.
2: Would you? I got a Would You Rather for you.
1: Uh-oh.
2: Would you rather have a bachelor party or not? I don't know how Lily feels about that sort of thing.
1: I mean, the typical bachelor party, no, I don't have interest in, but...
2: Okay.
1: To be honest with you, yeah, I don't. And that's not even her thing. That's just me. It's not my cup of tea.
2: All right.
1: I'd rather go out to lunch. You know, I'd rather do lunch than that. That sounds crazy, but that's how I operate. Would you rather, T-Krez, see Shay McClanahan win the AL Comeback Player of the Year or Junior Caminero be American League's MVP this season?
2: Wow. The MVP is a more prestigious award. So I would rather see Junior win the MVP because that would be phenomenal for him. And look, Shay McClanahan is certainly putting himself right there at the top of the American League Comeback Player of the Year awards voting. He's the front runner or one of the front runners right now. There's no doubt. But I would rather see Junior win the MVP. I think that would be really, really special.
1: And so you went away from Shay McClanahan there. Where will you go here? If you had to pick one, if this is how it shook out and the Rays had to pick one, they had a couple of all-stars, but it came down to these final two. You pick one, Tom. Would you rather see Shay McClanahan or Chandler Simpson be an all-star this year?
2: Oh, you're killing me.
4: Yes, sir.
2: I love Chandler Simpson. You guys know how much I love him. Going back to spring training of last year, I was starting to talk that guy up. And after he got up here, I'm like, you know what? Last May, put this guy in the leadoff spot. That was last May. We got the tapes to prove it. You jackals. I love Mac. I love both of these guys. And I love what they've done for this team. If it was up to me, I would say Chandler Simpson. And the reason why is that Shay McClanahan has already been to two All-Star games. He started one of those All-Star games. Chandler Simpson hasn't been there yet. I think that would be a huge treat for Chandler Simpson to get there. He's going to have to start turning it up because his average is below 300. You know, he's been striking out a little bit, which is not really his thing. So I need to see Chandler kind of turn it up a notch or two. What better way for Chandler Simpson to get back on the right track then at Yankee Stadium this weekend? Remember how much he tormented the Yankees? The Yankees left town after they got swept the hell out of here, and they were talking and mumbling to themselves, "You're just Chandler Simpson. I don't know what to do about this Chandler Simpson guy." Shut up! What better way to get back on the right track for Chandler Simpson than to torture the Yankees this weekend up in the Bronx?
1: And we do feel great here
2: suckers,
1: across the
2: suckers,
1: bay.
2: Man.
1: A bunch of suckers. We feel great across the bay regarding both the Rays on and off the field after today, Tom. We have to. I mean, this team is legitimate. We've got good news on the Rays in the future of the Rays. We heard from Ken Babby, the CEO, just a few moments ago. But I want to touch on this because I threw this out here maybe 3 weeks ago. Now I feel like the energy, the vibe, the expectation is higher for this team. So would you rather the Rays be guaranteed to win the World Series this year?
2: You're sold.
1: Right away.
5: I can hear you.
1: Right away. Or the Bucks be back and at least appear in the Super Bowl. Guaranteed a win in the World Series or at least be there in the Super Bowl for the Bucks.
2: Boy, you're killing me. This is a football-first town. With everything that's going on and how great we're feeling about the Rays on the field, maybe off the field, maybe they get that stadium done, I will take the guaranteed championship. If you're telling me Rays win the World Series, or the Bucks make it to the Super Bowl. We don't know if they'll win or lose. And making it to the Super Bowl would be tremendous for this area. But if you're telling me that the Rays can not only go to a World Series but win it all, I'm going to take that. Win the World Series for the Rays.
1: All right, I'm with you there. Would you rather have the bottom three of this Rays lineup be guaranteed to hit 240-plus or have two of the big three finish the year hitting 300-plus at the plate? You're bolstering the back end of the lineup.
2: Give me the back end of the lineup. And the reason why is because those guys hitting toward the top, I'm betting on them being already good. They're already good. You know what you're already getting with them, so chances are they'll probably be flirting with 300 to begin with. Whereas the bottom of the lineup, if I can get, you know, Johnny DeLuca and the Taylor Walls and Fortes and or Fiducia, if I can get those guys going a little bit, then I'm going to be scoring 4 or 5 runs a game. When the Rays score 4 or 5 runs a game, they're basically automatic with the way they're pitching and defending. So give me the bottom half of the lineup pulling their weight. I like that.
1: I like that you went that direction as well. And again, you mentioned earlier, Tampa is a football city. We all know that. But the vibes surrounding the Rays are rising. It's definitely ascending. It is exciting. There's no doubt about it, Todd Bowles. Maybe you should throw out a pitch at the first at a game. Throw out the first pitch at Tropicana Field this year.
2: I'm sure they would give him a Kit Kat, too, for his for his efforts.
1: It was Chips Ahoy a couple of years ago. Now it's Kit Kats for Coach Todd Bowles. So we'll take it one step further. Would you rather the Tampa Bay Rays find their forever home right here in the Bay Area?
2: Sold.
1: Or the Bucks be guaranteed to win 2 Super Bowls in the next 4 years.
2: Oh my gosh, come on.
1: How bad do you want it, Tom?
2: You're being evil today.
1: I'm leaving for like 8 days,
2: you're
1: so there's no repercussions.
2: For a week and a half, and you're like, oh, I'm just going to leave this year, and I'm just going to run out the door, and you're not going to see me. We may not see you.
0: You're trying to stir up.
2: You got that right, Baker Mayfield. Because that's what he's trying to do. He's trying to pull a Kevin Stefanski. I'm trying to talk in Baker terms. To win 2 Super Bowls.
1: 2 Super Bowls in the next 4 years. Or you have the Rays locked up here in the Bay forever.
2: Oh, my gosh.
1: You really like a Super Bowl to even be debating it for this long, Tom.
2: Because you're going to get me in trouble with one of these teams. If I'm guaranteeing 2 Super Bowls, I'm going to take the 2 Super Bowls. I am. You know, to win 2 Super Bowls, I mean, we know what that means to this town. It's a football-first town. You know, despite what the Lightning have done over the last several years and what the Rays have done really since 2008, it's a football-first town. So if you're telling me guaranteed 2 Super Bowls, I think I'm going to take that.
1: All right, fair enough. And again, these are all hypotheticals. It is would you rather here on the Wednesday edition of The Drive, Tampa Bay.
2: Well, boy, you're mean. You're about to leave and go on and get married, this life-changing experience, and you're dropping these rather controversial ultimatums. That's what it is.
1: I mean, I wasn't trying to do that, but I thought it would be entertaining.
2: I think it's not very becoming of you.
3: Are you professional or not?
2: No, he's not. Let's go to Mark in St. Pete. He's been waiting. I think he's got something to say. Mark, what's going on? Thanks for waiting.
4: Hi, Mark. Crash. Good afternoon, sir.
2: Hey, how are you, buddy?
4: I'm doing well. Sorry, I wanted to get you off speaker, you know, be on radio. So, first of all, just want to say, man, I want to give you all your flowers. You've been in this market a long time. You put in the work and to get where you're at right now. So I just want to say much respect to you. Really appreciate your opinion and your commentary, man. So it's good to see you're still around as a voice and an influential voice.
2: I'm glad I'm still around too, Mark. And I appreciate those words very, very much.
4: Yes, absolutely. Absolutely. So piggybacking off of that, I want to just lay it out here and say that I do understand your position, the folks on the station, our beloved announcers for the team, you all in a position because they're your flagships to where there's not much difference that can be said or stated in what can be perceived as opposition of what's being presented by the ownership group of the teams for which you all or they employ you to put out their product, their service, right? So I get that a lot of this is real positive in nature and all that. And I want to say, you know, I'm born and raised in St. Pete. I'm 40 years old. So a lot of, you know, my generation grew up as Braves fans, and Rays came along, and, you know, 13 years old, I'm there in 98, you know, at the first game, bless it. And you know, I was there during the Phillies games at the World Series. So the Rays played in my backyard. Right. So you can take that bias however you may during what I'm about to say. But when it comes down to the stadium, I'm all for a new stadium. I just don't understand how after 20 plus years of one ownership, somebody just bought a team. We let them come into our community, tell us exactly what they're going to build for us, and then ask for public subsidy. I just, and being in Pinellas, being in St. Pete, not one word was uttered about, hey, guys, we know there was a previous deal in place with a past ownership, but we no longer find you viable. That's fine, but say something about, to address it, about it, you know, especially because you're taking away our team and just saying, oh, well, it's still the region, it's still the area, right? Like, yes. All we've heard for years that people don't even want to cross the bridge to go to a Rays game, and all of a sudden it's Tampa's team, and Tampa can't lose it. And you have all this stuff, and it just feels like propaganda after a while, T-Cross. And I just want to know certain things, like the students at Hillsborough County, how are they going to be displaced? A lot of those kids use that as a pipeline to go to USF, right? Mm-hmm. You know, what type of development? I heard the whole interview, man, while I was waiting. And I appreciate Ken Babby coming on and saying it, but it's nothing I haven't heard before. But I still don't have anything specific about how the developments are going to assist the area. How did you come up with a $10 million number? And the 12,000 jobs you're talking about, are they most of the jobs of the people who's going to work at the new stadium? Are they going to be menial retail jobs that are going to be under the development? How much are those jobs really going to impact our community when they can't even afford to live in the place of which they work? So to me, just fiscally, and I do respect you, T-Craz, but, you know, earlier you were talking about Wastel and the other councilwoman, you know, saying she may not like sports. It just feels that people in my position were talked down to, or were saying, oh, you don't support the Rays, or you don't like the Rays. Man, there's no bigger fan than me. I watch games every night. I got my two girls into Rays. Like, we go to, every time we go to a game, we're wearing, you know, Rays gear. We love the Rays. So just because I don't necessarily agree how every step of the way is going on this means I don't like my team. I love my team. I just want us to ask more questions, right? I just want us to get more answers. How is this going to be paid? Right. That I don't think is being answered. And I think those who are posing questions like me, you know, like Wassa, and his, you know, you were talking about it's nonpartisan. He's a Republican. I don't vote that way, but I agree on his approach. At least like, hey, let's kind of slow this down. See where their books are at. Let's have them open the books. Where's the money coming from? How much is actually coming out of taxpayers' pockets? Right. Because I can only imagine how much that could help the community in Tampa. Which, honestly, wasn't even my tax money to go into these past few years.
2: Right.
4: I didn't vote on that.
2: Look,
4: you know, so it's not even my money. I'm just thinking for other folks who live literally across the bridge, you know? So I don't think it's all just sunshines and rainbows and lollipops. And I think we can get more to the bare bones of this and come up with a fair deal. At least, when they were working it out with the previous membership, and we know it wasn't all that great. But, man, I went to those meetings, and all these architects and engineers had drawings everywhere, and you could see what they were trying to do, and the council was going to vote, and the mayor had the final vote. It was just a whole process. You felt more involved. And this one, it just seems like, hey, man, you got to do it. And if you don't do it, then we're going to leave, or we're going to find an alternative. And it's like, well, man, they're just shoving it down our throats, I feel. That's all I'm saying. With respect. You know what I mean? I don't want to be disrespectful in this situation.
2: I really appreciate you calling, Mark, and I really do have to run, and I got to get to the break. But when we come back, I'm going to address everything you just said, and I think you're talking about really from a St. Pete perspective, and I don't want to turn this into a border war, okay? It's not. The important thing is that the Rays don't leave the region. And you talked about, you know, the taxpayer money and everything else. There has to be some sort of public subsidy because that's how it works. If you want to keep professional sports in your region because of everything that comes along with it, that's how all of this works. And when we come back, final thoughts, the final drive, a look ahead to tomorrow, and we say goodbye to Chris Mathis, our single friend here, next year on the program.
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24: Cloudy with rain tonight, low 73 degrees. Tomorrow, mostly sunny and hot, high 92, low 75. Get news, traffic, and weather around the clock when you set News Radio WFLA as a preset on the iHeartRadio app. I'm Amy Snyder.
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2: 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All right, we're running out of time. Before we go, Chris Mathis, you've been like a son to yours truly. Congratulations. We wish you and Lily a lifetime of health, happiness, and good fortune on your wedding this weekend. We'll see you in a week and a half. All the best to you, my man.
1: Thank you, Tom. 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
15: 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Okay, we get the approval. Another step is cleared. Another hurdle in getting a forever home for the Tampa Bay Rays off of Dale Mabry on the campus of Hillsborough College. Hillsborough Community. Well, it's no longer Community College. It's called Hillsborough Hillsborough College, but Hillsborough County Commission, by a 5-2 vote, they approve. So that's one more hurdle cleared. Tomorrow, the city council in Tampa, they will vote. They most likely, but you never say never, but most likely they will approve. It's another hurdle cleared. And then the Tampa Bay Rays on the field. It was looking like they were going to lose this game. And I figured Shane Boz from the Baltimore Orioles, the former Ray, when we talked to him 2 days ago in the hallway at Tropicana Field, he was very relaxed. He was happy to be back at Tropicana Field. He knows a lot of the guys on the team. He actually likes his situation. It hadn't been, you know, it's early in the year. It wasn't maybe what he kind of thought. But, I mean, I could just see the confidence in his eyes. So I figured he was going to have a good game. And Shane Boz did. He went 6 innings today. He gave up only 2 hits, 1 earned. That was an early dinger. And it was looking like the Rays were going to lose. I had a guy, so I posted a video of Shane Boz because we talked to him 2 days ago. And he said he wanted to get all his goodbyes out of the way and hellos. And if he didn't have a chance to say goodbye when he, you know, when the Rays let him go, or just to say hello and do all that and get it out of the way 2 days early because he wanted to be focused pitching in this day game at Tropicana Field against the Rays. And I figured he was going to have a good game. Because, oh my God, 2 hits? This guy, he wasn't consistent? What's it? I was like, that's baseball. But hold on. Hold on. With this Rays team, they are never out of it. It's just something. Just being around them, you can feel it. And here we go. If you missed it, the Rays started out, they got on the board first today with a fiducious solo ding-dong. Then in the third, the Tampa native, the Florida Gator, polar bear Pete Alonso, run scoring single, 1-1. Then in the sixth, here comes polar bear, boom. Luckily, nobody was on, solo shot, they're up 2-1. And then another Orioles home run right after that, and then it's 3-1. So it wasn't looking good. But in the eighth inning, here come the Rays again. Jonathan Aranda doubles in two. Palacios singles in the go-ahead run. Valade steals home. The Rays win. The Rays win again at the Trop. They win 5-3. They are now 33-15. And so congratulations to the Rays. Now they get a day off tomorrow, and they're going to fly up to New York. They'll play the Yankees in the big ball yard in the Bronx. Friday night, it is going to be Garrett Cole. He's going to go, and he's making his season debut. The last time Garrett Cole from the Yankees pitched in a regular season game was October 30th of 2024. He had Tommy John surgery. He had a couple of rehab starts. Felt good. They were thinking about putting him or throwing him one more in the minor leagues. Nope. Good. Let him start the season against the Rays with the small ball. And so that will be Friday night, and a lot of eyes on that game because this series, because it's the Yankees and the red hot Rays who won again. And guess who's facing Garrett Cole Friday night? Again, no game tomorrow. Nick Martinez. Nick Martinez, 4-1 with a 1.51 ERA, a 1.04 whip. So how about that? Now, I will say this. And I got plenty of football today. You're going to hear from Belichick talking about Tom Brady. Really unbelievable, where he's saying that he didn't think Brady was good at all. In the beginning, he just wasn't good. And how Brady became so good. And Tom Brady. I figured it would be a nice little time today. Do a little Brady, Belichick, especially Brady, on why was he able to be so good? Very, very interesting. All right, so we'll do that later on. But let me stay with the baseball right now, okay? So Garrett Cole against the Rays in his career, regular season. I got this from Evan Klosky, a sports media guy here in Tampa Bay. Garrett Cole against the Rays, he's 4-1, 56 innings. He's got a low ERA, 2.25 ERA. He's given up 14 earned runs in 56 innings. And in 56 innings against the Rays, Garrett Cole has struck out 72. But you know what? This is his first game back. That was before he had the Tommy John. And these Rays are not your old Rays of the last 2 years. So really, really, really, really good day. And I love it, and I love it, I love it, I love it, I love it. All right, real quickly. I'm not going to do too much on the stadium issue here today. I am going to tell you about the USF new stadium, because I was on campus there today, and I got a tour. So I'll tell you about that in a minute. But, you know, Ken Babby was on with Tee Crash yesterday. He was on with the boys, Pat and Aaron, then this morning, and it's a lot. And I know you're here, and I have some fans tell me they're just one of the shovels in the ground. I don't want to hear every deal. But listen, we got to bring you news. It's a hurdle. When you're spending billions of dollars, there are a lot of hurdles to clear. Today, a hurdle was cleared. It was the Hillsborough County Commission by a 5-2 vote. They approved the Memorandum of Understanding. And then the Rays came out with a statement. They're very grateful. We look forward to continuing negotiations in our mutual goal to deliver an agreement that will be fair and beneficial to all. So the Hillsborough County Commission voted 5-2 today. You're always going to have dissenters. You know how that goes. But they got it done. Tomorrow, Tampa City Council, they will vote. If they approve, you go to the next level. Okay? But all in all, it was a good day today. So I was over at USF and with their new on-campus stadium. And I want to tell you about that. But before I go any further, as far as the Buccaneers, it's week two. They finished week two now. We're finishing week two of their early offseason workouts. You have a lot of these young guys. The rookies are in. And a lot of the coaches were saying that they have been sponges. They're picking it up a lot quicker than some guys in recent years. Some believe because these kids coming out of college now, most likely, they've been in two or three different programs, which means they've had to pick up two or three different systems. And so they can adapt and pick up systems faster. So they're doing really well in knowing what to do. But again, it's still going to come down to what you do on the field when it's crunch time against veterans in the NFL, a lot of pressure, best of the best in the world. So we shall see. But all the indications, and from listening to these new assistant coaches, it's going really, really well. The one thing that I noticed when I was at the Bucs rookie minicamp was the energy, not only from the special teams coach. He's 72 years old. He came from Pittsburgh. Danny, he was hysterical the other day. He didn't want to be on the microphone. He brings all the energy. But it's a new defensive line coach. His name is Marcus West. And I just noticed a big difference between him and Charlie Strong. And again, it always is going to come down to the players. But the coaches are a part of this. They're a part of the winning culture. And Marcus West, the new defensive line coach, and I really agree with him. I always say it starts in the trenches. No matter what you have, if you're building a home, if you don't have a good foundation, it starts with the foundation. If you got cracks in the foundation, I don't care if you have the finest, fixtures in the house and glass and all that. If you got a bad foundation, it starts with the foundation, offense and defensive line. And especially with Marcus West, defensive line. This is what he believes. So this was Marcus West. You probably haven't heard of him yet. He's the new defensive line coach for the Tampa Bay Buccaneers. And he was asked about the defensive line now with Vita Vea back, with Kalijah Kancey back healthy, with A'shaun Robinson, who they got a veteran from the Carolina Panthers. So anyway, this is it. This is the new defensive line coach. Just listen to this guy, Marcus West.
1: The game started up front. The game is won up front. Not to get too deep in it, but when you talk about Super Bowl wins, the position that's talked about is the defensive line. It's no secret. The most important position is building is a quarterback. Any building, and that's no secret. But the people behind that are people that affect the quarterback, and it's our job to affect the quarterback.
2: You make of some of the players you're going to be coaching this year, Vita Vea, Kalijah Kancey, Nacho, A'shaun Robinson. Your thoughts about these players and the whole team?
1: They're exciting, man. Brought a smile on my face just saying those names and hearing them. Vita Vea is a multi-time Pro Bowler, two-time, two-time Pro Bowler, and opportunity to be able to coach that individual on a day-to-day basis. Kalijah Kansi is is what he is. First-round draft pick for a reason. Obviously, he hasn't had the full season lately because of injuries have happened. But you got to remember, he did have a 7.5 sack season 2 years ago, which is a heck of an accomplishment for a defensive lineman, a defensive tackle, interior defensive tackle. So, I mean, to have the opportunity to bring that out of him again, and him coming off of a year of, you know, disappointing injuries. A'shaun Robinson is a vet, an alpha male on the field of play. And not just on our side, but at the line of scrimmage. He's an alpha within the line of scrimmage. Nacho is, I call him Nacho Coach. he's been in this system longer than anybody, and he knows. He's someone you can often lean on to.
15: So I know talk is cheap, and it's a lot of talk, and that's all we got at this time of year. But the vibe over at $1 is good. It is good. But again, it's so early and we're going to see, and you never know, and with injuries and all that. But there needed to be change. You can see and feel the change with the new coaches, the young guys that they got, even though Keontae Scott from the University of Miami, he isn't able to go yet. They took a plate out of his hand or his hand, wrist. And the big lineman, Capehart from Clemson, defensive line, he had a wrist injury as well. They're going to be good to go. The other news is that Bucky Irving should be ready to go day one. And for, I'm talking about like training camp. So we shall see, though. We shall see. Why did they go get Kenny Gainwell? Was it that you just need two backs? Did they still not so sure about Bucky Irving? I don't know. I don't know, but we're going to see. But again, the vibe was pretty good. All right, big stuff in the NFL. So, no, and this one, I shouldn't even say this is big. So Aaron Rodgers today did tell reporters that this is it. This is his final year with the Pittsburgh Steelers. All right, he is going to definitely retire after this season. He's reunited with Mike McCarthy, and I just don't think that he is going to be as good as Brady was at his same age. I think, was it Rodgers, I believe, 43 now? That's when Tom won the Super Bowl. 43, 44, whatever. We're going to find out. But anyway, Aaron Rodgers is going to retire. If you missed it, the NFL owners have been meeting. They have two different sets of meetings. One is the NFL annual meeting. That's the biggie. But this is another one. The owners, they decided Nashville is getting the Super Bowl in 2030. Okay? So looking at, you know, and Jim Nantz from CBS, he was there today, and he's lived in Nashville. I think he lived 5 years in Nashville. It's going to, and the NFL officials, not going to do this every time they have, it's going to be the greatest Super Bowl ever in 2030 in Nashville. And Nashville's growing and all this jazz. So here's how it's going to look. This year, at the end of this season, it's going to be in L.A. at SoFi. All right, February 2027. Next year, 2028, the next Super Bowl will be in Atlanta. 2029 will be back in Las Vegas, and now in Nashville, 2030, and that's going to be in the new Nissan Stadium. And by the way, it was a vote by the owners today, 32-0. That is a fully enclosed, but will allow natural light, so you're going to have Nashville as your Super Bowl home. All right, I got a hit now on USF. I was at USF today, and I was inside their area where they're building their on-campus stadium. Very, very impressive. Incredibly impressive. A lot bigger than I thought, okay? Let me just try to give you some of the details. It is on schedule and ahead of schedule for 2027 opening game. USF is going to open against Louisville. The Louisville Cardinals at this new stadium. Now, the stadium is going to be used for a lot more events. And Rob Higgins, who is the CEO of USF Athletics, was just going down and showing us the rundown. But when you get there and you see the home side and just how big it is, there's five different levels of this on-campus stadium. The top level will be the longest rooftop bar. It's going to be on the top level. You're able to see all of USF, the campus, and even parts of Tampa. That's at the top level, okay? The next level down will be for, and by the way, that rooftop bar on top goes end zone to end zone. Then on the fourth level, one down, will be the broadcast area. That's where all the broadcasts will take place, the press box, things like that. In the third level will be the suites. And I was talking to some of the workers there. They are not, I mean, everything is top notch, even the seats for fans. They've got a little display. If you ever go over to Mosey, and you can see there the difference in the seats for fans compared to other stadiums across the country. So the third level is going to be suites. And then you go down a level, it's called the Sideline Club. There's going to be 1,000 patrons there. And then something that I haven't really seen, the field is lower than the ground level, okay? And so what's going to happen is they're building a tunnel from the locker room, the home locker room, the USF football players' locker room. They're going to be able to walk from the locker room out the tunnel and be able to high-five and fans that want to, you know, pay for that lower level. I forget what they're calling it. There's a name for it. And it's going to be incredible. It really is going to be incredible. Fans are going to be able to high-five and give them high-fives and all that stuff as they come out. So really, really cool. Field Club. That's what it's called, the Field Club. 12 rows below grade, and the players from the locker room will come out the tunnel. They'll run out onto the field. There is going to be a stadium website in June, and then you'll be able to track the progress, but it is amazing. It really is amazing. So I thought that was really, really cool. Brian Hartline, new head coach, USF, looking to get into a bigger conference. I had Brett McMurphy, who is College Football's America Insider. He's one of the best in the business. And he was telling it to me straight yesterday. He came on WDAE, and he says he doesn't see them being able to do it until the next round of realignment, which would be 2030. But again, you never say never, but you got to wait until the Big Ten and the SEC expand. They will poach teams from the ACC. Most likely, USF would go into the ACC. But I am never going to count out Rob Higgins and Derek Brooks and that group that is running USF. That's all I can say. There is no way I am ever, ever, ever going to count them out. There is a lot of college football news, but I want to get to this. I just want to take time here before you're going to hear from Tom Brady. I got plenty of stuff here right up until 7 o'clock. I don't know how many of you are wrestling fans. I know a lot of guys say, man, back in the day, I followed pro wrestling. I grew out of it. I get it. Randy Macho Man Savage from this Tampa Bay area, he died today. 15 years ago. He was 58 years old. I remembered I was working at Bay News 9. He had an accident. He had a heart attack. He was driving his Jeep. It was in Seminole, Florida, and it went right into a tree, and he was pronounced dead. It was 15 years ago today. And this popped up in my feed. I don't know if you knew this. Randy Macho Man Savage was a very good baseball player. As a matter of fact, he was in the minor leagues and he was a catcher. Check this out.
9: The names themselves. For me, it brings me back to when I was playing professional baseball for the Cincinnati Reds. I was in the minor leagues for the Cincinnati Reds, St. Louis Cardinals, and Chicago White Sox. And back then, I could hit the long ball. I was a good home run hitter, and that was at LN Field in Tampa, Florida, the A-ball team for the Cincinnati Reds, And I had a real good year that year. I led the Florida State League in home runs and RBIs. And when there was pennants out in the bleachers, you know how fans are, and they just gave me the nickname. They said, Macho Man hit the ball here, and they put a big target out there. Like, you know, that I was able to control the ball that much to hit it out there and hit the target. I never hit the target. I want to just tell all the people that I never hit the target. I always hit the ball over the target, about 100 feet. And that's where they gave me the name Macho Man. They used to call it in the paper, you know, like Macho Man hits home run that lifts Reds past White Sox or something like that. And
15: I got to tell you, man, I met him several times, and he was so down to earth. Such a great guy. Such a great guy. I was at a couple of events with him. He used to work out at Gold's Gym in Pinellas Park, and it was right down the street where we were, well, in the early days of Bay News 9. And I would go down there, and he didn't want to be bothered by anybody, and so I'd let him go. And then one time he's looking at me, I said, it's Rock. Hey, how you doing? And he loved baseball. I saw him on several occasions at Tropicana Field. Yeah, he got out of his vehicle one time in that part in the parking lot, right but near the media parking lot, and he just loved baseball and he loved the Tampa Bay Rays. So rest in peace, Randy Macho Man Savage. Oh yeah. 15 years ago today, he died in a crash, had a heart attack in Seminole in Pinellas County, and he was 58 years old. All right. All right, rest in. And his brother, Lanny Poffo, Leapin' Lanny, he came in, did a radio show with me a couple of times. He ended up, he gave his car in. He was living in a place near Countryside Mall in Clearwater. And he loved it. He loved it. And he another good guy. He brought in the Hall of Fame ring that his brother, Randy Macho Man Savage, he died before they inducted him into the Hall of Fame. He never got, and he let me put on his Hall of Fame ring. And then Randy, and then Lanny Poffo moved to Ecuador, and he was there for a year or two, and he died of heart failure, and that was in 2023. All right, when we come back, Belichick on what made Brady so good. More Bucks. The Rays, they win again. They do it again. Best team in all of baseball. They come back. Never say die with the Tampa Bay Rays. They beat the Baltimore Orioles. I'm Rock Riley in the air chair, loving it, being here with you on the Flamethrower, WDAE.
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8: So, again, no baseball tomorrow. We had the early game, so no baseball. No Rays. I should say no Rays baseball. No Rays tonight. We had that game today. No Rays baseball tomorrow. A travel day, and they're going to be going up to the big ball yard in the Bronx against the Yankees. And Gerrit Cole, there's going to be a lot of hype, and Gerrit Cole is going to make his season debut, and that's going to be Friday night, game one of the Rays and Yankees series. Here's the thing now. No, the Rays aren't going to sneak up on anybody. Everybody knows they play small ball, okay? When I've gone to these games, if you've gone to the games, you've seen it. If you're just watching on TV, you can't really pick it up. When Chandler Simpson is up, the first baseman and third baseman are up off of the dirt. They're up on the infield. They're daring him to bunt. They know that he's try to slash it by me. The Rays can no longer sneak up on everybody. They are the talk of Major League Baseball now, and they're going to be defended a little bit differently. Let's see how they respond. Okay, they're going to be the hunted. Nobody expected them to do anything, and now, with all the publicity that they're getting and scouting reports, everybody knows what they're doing. Small ball. You know, pitching and defense and small ball. Other than, you know, you got your Junior, you got your Yonder, you got your Aranda, you got a couple of guys there with the pop. But anyway, so we're going to see now how they respond with not being the underdog anymore. All right, let's get to football. I am going to get to the Buccaneers. And if you didn't hear, it was official yesterday, NFL owners meetings, 32-0 vote Nashville. Will get the next Super Bowl. The Super Bowl available 2030. I don't know when Tampa Bay is going to get a chance to get another Super Bowl. I don't know. Here's how it's going to go. Next year, 2027, actually at the end of this football NFL season, it's going to be in L.A., SoFi. The 2028, February 2028, next after that will be Atlanta. In Mercedes-Benz Stadium. 2029, back in Las Vegas at Allegiant Stadium. And now 2030 in Nashville in the new Nissan Stadium. Now, I've seen people, oh man, the weather is iffy at that time of year in Nashville and the people flying in. Well, so, but it won't affect the game at all. It's going to be, it is a fully enclosed stadium that's being built. They will allow natural light to come in. It's climate controlled, but it was a 32-0 vote.

0: give it to Nashville, okay? The other thing is Tom Brady. Now, there are more partners that are buying into owning the Las Vegas Raiders. I don't know how this is going to change Brady's status. He's got a chunk. He's got a small chunk, and they just approved several of these big money guys coming in to also own. There's going to be a lot of owners of the Raiders. Mark Davis, that's the one that has the good relationship with Brady. He's selling off some of his. He's still going to be like the controlling partner. He's going to be the guy calling the shots. So we'll see. Listen, Brady was unbelievable when he was here. It was an honor just to be covering that guy. When you see him, he's different. He's like a Tiger. He's like a Michael Jordan. You know that. The 7 Super Bowls. I don't know what he's doing. He's involved in so many things. And now at that Gucci on the model runway, yeah, he looks good. But the black leather, it's just, I don't know. I don't know. I don't know if he's bored or he's so competitive and he's got to find so many things to keep him busy. I don't know. But Bill Belichick, going into his second year now at the University of North Carolina, has been on this media tour. He's been doing these sit-down interviews now. He never used to spill the beans and telling all the behind-the-scenes stories. But I found this interesting. It's on Brady. And he's pretty honest. And a little bit of it surprises me a little. But this is Brady. He was with Barstool. It was with Barstool Sports. And this is his coach. I mean, he won all those Super Bowl rings with Brady, and he is being honest how he thought that Brady was not that good in the beginning. Where do you hear this? This is Belichick on Brady.
1: Spend time around Tom. You understand how totally committed he is and how he just day by day takes incredibly small steps that eventually, but never backwards, that eventually lead to a very high performance. And I mean, really, he was our fourth string quarterback. Like, you can't name another fourth string quarterback, I would say, in any level of football. That's how far down he was. I mean, you couldn't get any further on the bench than he was. He was a fourth string, never even played, never even dressed. And then I brought in Damon Heward because I didn't think he was good enough to be the backup. And he beat Heward out. And then Bledsoe got hurt. And then he didn't lose games. He didn't win many, but he didn't lose them. And we won him on defense. We won him in the kicking game with Troy Brown's punt return, the blocked field goals, and so forth. And then he kept... And by 2003, 2004... we won games because of Tom Brady. And from 2004 on, not only did we win games because of Tom Brady, but every week he was the focal point of our opponents. Because we got to stop Tom Brady. And what's our game plan to stop Tom Brady? And that's the real greatness, is when they're doing something to stop you every single week and there's a target on your back and you're still producing at a high level.
2: Yeah.
1: But I always say Tom wasn't great, wasn't even really good.
0: He wasn't even really good, Tom Brady. Wow. And he was fourth string. How about that? How about that? Now, is there going to be a Brady tour where he is going to spill the beans on how he really feels about Bill Belichick? I've seen some of these interviews, and he does the politically correct thing, and I'm sure that he has respect, and you can tell Belichick does, but it's blowing me away, and I wish I had time to play more of these clips. I could do a whole show on Belichick just telling everything. Why is he doing this now? And the other thing is, he seems to be content in college at North Carolina. I did not think that would be the case. And it's not that I didn't think that he couldn't coach college football. I know he's a great coach, but it's just the recruiting and going out to these high schools and talking to 17-year-old kids in high school gyms and things. I mean, he's a Hall of Fame coach. But anyway, it's It's intriguing. Hey, when we come back, there is plenty of Buccaneer news. And obviously with the Rays and baseball, so don't go anywhere. I'm Rock Riley, and this is WDAE.
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0: 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We're only just at the beginning here, like a quarter of a way through. Like I said, teams are going to defend them. They're not going to be able to jump up on anybody. Everybody knows how the Rays play. And let's see now. Let's see. It's different when everybody's predicting you to be last and you got a chip on your shoulder. I remember talking to Taylor Walls first day. Pitchers and catchers report. Position players were already in. It was in Port Charlotte. I was over at Taylor Wallace locker and I said, man, you look at these projections. Every baseball reporter, expert, critic, everybody is predicting you guys to finish last in the AL East. Do you guys look at that stuff? And I swear he looked over at me and he goes, we don't. We see it. It doesn't affect us. The AL East is always going to be good. Major League Baseball is good. We don't look at it like that. And I was like, oh, is he just saying that? That was in February in Port Charlotte. And look at where they are today. But anyway, no baseball tomorrow. They're going to start a series against the Yankees. Let me get back to football. Let me get back to Tampa Bay Buccaneer news. The Buccaneers, they're basically in like week two of the offseason workouts, a lot of classroom learning for, especially for these rookies. We're hearing from the assistant coaches and everybody's doing good. And I'll fill you in on a little bit more specifics because I know you're thirsting for it. Come on. You want to know what's going on? What's going on? Especially these draft picks. I can't wait until next week when we're there and you got rookies and veterans and everybody together. And let me see how that looks. Okay, and with these new coaches and new offensive system with Zach Robinson, that's what I want to see. But going back to Brady, I played you Belichick earlier. This is really good. No matter what you think of Brady, and I think that some of the things like that Gucci catwalk, or, you know, he did do the roast, the Kevin Hart roast, and, you know, hey, it's a free country. He's a grown man. He wants to experience other things. He was always so focused. But when you really listen to Brady on how he was able to win 7 Super Bowl rings and be the greatest of all time, be the GOAT, he was on the Spittin' Chicklets podcast. And just listen, he really is breaking this down. We're getting all this hype from these guys coming out of college, and we're doing the vertical and how fast they run the 40, and oh my God, and they did this in college and this and that, and they look incredible, and the training that they have now, and we project on how they're going to do in the NFL. Brady breaks it down. You want to be great? Listen to this.
24: NFL draft, and everyone's like, look at this guy's skill set. He's really fast. He's really big. Look how strong an arm he throws. Oh, my God, he was on his knees, and he threw the ball 70 yards. But I'm like,
25: who cares?
24: Okay. Yeah, like, what does that mean? Is he Is he mentally, you know, is he smart enough to take an information, process it, and use it on the field? Does he know, has he mastered the playbook? Does he know how to study? Does he know how to learn from his mistakes? And then emotionally, is he competitive every day? Is he really volatile as a leader? Does he know how to deal with adversity? Does he know how to deal with competition? How does he react when things don't go his way? What's going to happen when he throws four interceptions a game? How's he going to respond to that? So if you don't have those, because as you guys know, when you play sports, adversity is coming.
1: Oh, yeah.
24: It may not be your first year. It may not be your second year. It will come at some point. And the best players I've ever been around, they know how to deal with all parts of those emotions. They know how to study. They're going to learn every single year. They're going to be a little bit better. When you become mentally and emotionally a master of yourself, my belief is you do get better as you get older. The people who are only focused on their physical ability, over time, you get worse. I learned to compete. I knew how to be resilient. I knew how to be competitive. I learned playbooks. I mastered playbooks. I trained hard because physically, I was actually way less developed than a lot of other guys. So I had to work my ass off to try to make up that ground. And finally, when I made up that ground, I thought I was really well-rounded and my ability to compete was at a much higher level. So now I got my chance. And then as I got better physically through the course of my career, mentally, emotionally, I was awesome. Well, there I got to be, you know, in my at 25, I was good. At 35, I was great. At 45, I was a master of the sport.
0: He was a master of the sport. You know what, man? I got to tell you guys, when he was here, he was so driven. But he also, everybody, the teammates, like, it raised everybody's level. And nobody said anything bad about him. He did have a good sense of humor. But he was 43, 44, 45 years old. Guys that are in at 23, 24, 25, like, you're on a different level. But the one thing that I really found amazing, every week when they're going to play a new opponent, he would ask for all of the interviews that the opponent did on a Wednesday and on a Thursday. He would get all the quotes. Sometimes he would look at the videos and see what they're saying. Because he said some guys like to talk. They give away secrets. They give away stuff. He didn't leave any stone unturned. Giselle and the kids would leave on a Thursday, even for home games, because he wanted to be home alone, and he studied. And he was no stone unturned. That's why. He was one of the greatest of all time. So look, I know he's turning it. Some things I see and I'm like, well, why is he doing that? Why is he doing that? But I got to tell you, it was incredible to watch and to see, and everybody's level in that facility, being on the practice field. I had a reporter. I'm not going to tell his name. I had a sports reporter here in Tampa tell me that he raised his level of reporting just from watching Brady at $1. He said he upped his game. I'm not kidding you. I swear to God. So all in all, it was really something to see. And I thought I'd just play that a little bit, because we know we're getting all the, when these coaches are coming out, the assistant coaches, and they're doing it, everybody's good. The retention is good. They're good in the meeting rooms. I will say this, though. Ruben Bain, listening to these coaches, I mean, he looks like the real deal. One of the coaches was saying that Ruben Bain, when during rookie camp, they call it rookie tryout camp, you know, when they have a break, a lot of the young guys, they're going to their phones. I do the same thing. When I get a break, let's check my phone. Ruben Bain doesn't even check his phone. He's all about football. When they talked to him, when the Buccaneers talked to him at the combine, they said that he knew everything. He knew systems. He knew where everybody was going to be. It was unbelievable. But again, we're going on shorts and helmets and this and that. And there you go. Hey, listen, we got Rays and Yankees series. That's going to be coming up next. Not now. That's Friday night with Gerrit Cole and Nick Martinez. Have yourselves a good night. I'm Rock Riley, WDAE.
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6: Need to know.
7: 22 seasons. That is where it will end for Pittsburgh Steelers quarterback Aaron Rodgers. Talking to the media on Wednesday, confirmed what everyone has been wondering since he signed up for one more year with Pittsburgh.
10: Yes, this is it. Yeah.
7: Spurs guard De'Aaron Fox is a game-time decision for tonight's Game 2 of the West Finals in Oklahoma City. He's dealing with a high ankle sprain. Colorado Avalanche star defenseman Cale Makar will miss tonight's Game 1 of the Western Conference Finals against the Vegas Golden Knights. Indiana Fever guard Caitlin Clark is out tonight against the Portland Fire. She was added to the injury report Wednesday with a back issue. Kentucky and Gonzaga have canceled their college basketball series with two games left on the deal. Lions signed former Dolphins wide receiver Cedric Wilson. Baseball scoreboard, the Rays scored four times the eighth to beat Baltimore 5-3. I'm Chris Perfett.
12: One guy is happily divorced. One guy is happily married. One guy gets called daddy by his three beautiful daughters.